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1: 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I am getting plugged in. This is Bay Dream. My name is Apple Gomez, and on Bay Dream, we highlight artists from the Bay Area and a little beyond it. I have a bunch of new music for you today, some of it by artists on Danny Boy Records, and some of it just just other artists, and some of them are from FNG. So it'll be definitely quite a variety show today, but I'm super excited. Last week at the end of my show, we played a track called Crayola Car by Starbellied Bug on Cherub Dream Records. And I'm going to go ahead and play that one again because I feel like we just need another minute to appreciate it. And they have a music video out, so definitely recommend checking them out. I'll be back soon to chat some more. Thank you so much, and hello.

right. Hello. That last track is called Friday the 13th by Motorcycle, and they are on Dandy Boys Records, and it's new. That's a new single. They have two tracks out. I'm going to play the other one called Get Caught here in a little bit. I played that because they have a show coming up, which looks really cool. It's going to be on September 10th at Golden Bear in Sacramento. It will be Miller's birthday. Shout out to Miller. I don't know who that is. And it's going to be Motorcycle's debut album, Release Rager. On the lineup is also The Bananas. So I'm going to play a track by The Bananas too. I'm going to play Beginning of the End. Also, a Dandy Boy Records artist is The Goods. They have a new track called Minor Key. And whenever I hear the word minor key, I always think of that song, like Way Over Yonder in the Minor Key. Do you guys know that? If you do, put it in the comments. Whatever comments you can find, any of them. And then we're going to play a new track called Buying Time by the one and only Joel Cusimano, who has been a guest on my show. If you like what you hear, you could go back and listen to our interview because I quite liked it. And Joel Cusimano played a great set at Wacky Wednesdays few weeks ago, or a month ago, or whatever. I don't know. Summer is just flying by. It's all becoming a crazy mixed up thing in my head, and it's flying by, and I'm sad because I love summer so much. But anyways, here is The Beginning of the End by The Bananas.

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3: 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Friends, family, other people. 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I booked a show a few months ago and I was able to pay an artist for creating the flyer, which was really, really fantastic. It felt really good to be able to give a local artist an opportunity to make some art and get paid for it. So that's what we're all about, is supporting the local community and supporting the local scene and all that jazz. If you want to be a part of that, you can donate. If not, you can also, if you can't donate, you can also participate by volunteering. We're always looking for volunteers. We have a lot of different things you could do. You could do marketing, you could do fundraising, you could do operations, tech help. There's all sorts of things you could do. Once again, that last track we listened to was Get Caught by Motorcycle. And their album release show is at the Golden Bear on September 10th at 7 p.m. in Sacramento. Featured on the lineup is the Bananas. So that'll be really fun. I want to go to that, but it's a little too far from me. But if you're in the Sacramento area or if you want to do a little road trip to Sac, you could go there. Get yourself some ice cream and go to a dang show. Looks fun. Also, the BFF.FM 13th birthday party is coming up. It's going to be fun. It's going to be cute. It's here at the Secret Alley where our studio spaces are. So you can check out the studio where we record live, where we do pre-recordings. And the Secret Alley is a really special, unique, and magical space. The 13th birthday party, once again, is on August 28th. It's going to feature live music by Anna Hilberg and DJs Kelly Jane and Nino MSK. So it's gonna be rockin', and I would love for you, if you don't already, follow BFF.FM on Instagram. We post a lot of fun stuff on there. We post weekly concert calendars where you can check out all the local shows happening. For instance, Star-Bellied Bug, who we played at the top of the show, is playing at Kilowatt on August 23rd, which is a Sunday. They're also going to be performing with Cilantro and Freight Train Lady. This Friday, there is a super awesome show at the Makeout Room featuring James Wavy and Four Horses. James Wavy is awesome, super cool artist, and Four Horses is so good. They just released two tracks. I played both of them last week, and I'm going to repeat and play another one of their songs today just for fun, just to remind you of them. Oh my gosh, also on Friday at Bottom of the Hill, they have the Eisler set, which is really good. Kids on a Crime Spree, Lightheaded, and Wifey. There are just so many good shows, and oh my goodness, tomorrow, August 20th, at Bottom of the Hill, there's Tony Molina, Galore, Paper Jam, and Monster Treasure. You know, life is just so hard. It's so hard because there's so many good shows I want to go to every single day. There's a million shows every single day, and I want to go to every single one of them, and I just can't. Like tonight, for instance, if you don't have plans, you could go to the Sort Club and check out Nick Normal, Donna Caske Now, and Edith's Head. Also at the Makeout Room tonight is BFF.FM's karaoke night. We do them twice a month. I haven't been in so long, and I want to go so bad. I kind of want to sing one of Charlie XCX's new songs. I've been loving the new album. Camera in particular is one that I love. Also, at Eli's Mile High Club tonight, you could catch The Observation Room, Pink Stiletto, and Spectre. Pink Stiletto is an artist that I played last week. Also, we myself and Davia interviewed Pink Stiletto at Outside Lands after they performed a really cool set on the Dolores stage. So it made me really happy to see that Outside Lands is featuring some local artists. But anyways, there's so many other shows I want to share with you guys, but I'll let you go see it for yourself on the BFF.fm Instagram or on our website. We have the concert calendar on there as well. We also do lots of ticket giveaways. So if you want tickets to a show for free, just enter a giveaway. You don't have to do anything else but enter your email, and chances are pretty likely that you'll win. So it's pretty awesome. I think my friend Davia is playing a show tonight, or maybe it was last night. Sorry, I should know the details. But I would like to play, once again, Anjali Asha. She is an awesome artist. She did this challenge where she released one show a week for like 42 weeks or 50 weeks or 40 weeks. I don't even know. I need to like go fact check that. But I was wondering why she was releasing so many singles. And then I found out when she came up on the stage, on the Wacky Wednesday stage in the alley with Family Not a Group last week. There she was talking about her project a little bit, and it was really cool to see her perform a track with Sunday. Once again, Sunday is a local artist I've had on my show. She's so talented, so bubbly. She's just fantastic, a beautiful soul, beautiful person, so funny, so awesome. And Anjali Asha is doing some really cool stuff, and her live performance was just incredible. I was like, wow, her voice is so beautiful. So I'm definitely going to keep an eye out for more shows featuring her on the lineup. So we're going to listen to one of those tracks. We're going to listen to History Repeats. And then Cardboard People released a new one called This Is a Complete Disaster. And Cardboard People are always up to some really cool stuff. They're just so unique and special. And I love their vision. And I loved having them on my show like a year ago now, 2 years ago now. It's still an interview that stands out to me a lot. So let's go ahead and listen to them right now, and then we'll come back and chat some more.

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2: Yes, thank you so much. I hope you liked those songs I played. History Repeats by Anjali Asha. This is a Complete Disaster by Cardboard People. Anjali Asha's Display. And then I played Green Lights on the Go by Ozer. I have not played Ozer yet on Baydream, and I like it. They are a member of Family Not a Group, FNG. If you're unfamiliar, it's a seven-piece collective of artists of all types, all mediums. Go check them out. They're all doing very cool things individually and together. They have an album together called Family Not a Group. They played last week at Wacky Wednesday with Casey Cope. It was a really cool show. So I'm also going to play another member of Family Not a Group called Kalej. We're going to listen to the song Everybody Can't Go Ah. So it should be good. And then we're going to listen to a new track that Stony is featured on. And Stony is a local artist that whom I adore and love. I'm a big fan of Stony. So every time Stony's featured on a track, no matter who it's by, I gotta play it. And this one is called Say It With Your Chest. It also features Big Sad 1900 and Tope or Tope. I'm not exactly sure how they pronounce it, but I'm excited to play it today. And then after that, I'll probably play another track by Kalej and Ozer. I'm going to definitely play a song called Five Star. Ozer just released a music video for that or some like video visuals on their Instagram. So definitely go check that out. But anywho's, thank you so much for listening to BFF.fm, Best Frequencies Forever. Don't forget, our birthday party is coming up. Be sure to check out our website where you can find out more information. Also, check out our blog. We're doing really cool stuff on there. Shout out to Bridget, who's a volunteer, who's the blog editor. She also has her own show called The Sunday Screechies. She's awesome. She has a lot behind the scenes, and I really appreciate all the work she does for us. And for BFF.fm, it's freaking awesome. I just love my BFF.fm community so much. And if you're listening, I hope you do too. So here we go, Everybody Can't Go by Kalej. I'm really G. Okay.

All right, y'all, we're going to close out the show this week with James Wavy and Four Horses to get you excited for the show this Friday at the Makeout Room. This one is Butterflies and Kisses featuring Yunaka, and Yunaka is the second half of, or the first half of Cardboard People, and I really love her. I'm her biggest fan. Thank you so much for listening this week, and hope to see you around town at a local

Hello, you are here with Nikki Diamonds at Frisco Frequencies here at BFF.fm. Best frequencies forever. I feel like I haven't been here in forever. I have been traveling a lot and also playing gigs, so I haven't actually been in studio in a while, and I have missed it. But I was coming up with like a blank of like, what did I want to play today? And a playlist that came up in my music was one that I listened to a lot in 2020 during the start of the pandemic. So I'm pulling from songs from there. And that first song was called Bloom. It's by Black Party, which is one of my favorite artists. I love also how they spell their name. If you know this artist, they spell it with like lower cases, but the LA in Black is capital and the AR in Party is capital as well. And that's because they were born and raised in Arkansas, so the AR, but they are based out of LA now. So the LA, it's pretty cool. Yeah, they were in a like high school rock group, like a rap group. He produced a lot for like Harry Fox, and then he was signed by Donald Glover, which is Childish Gambino. And he actually produced a lot on his Awaken My Soul album. And a lot of those his tracks are actually featured on Dear White People, Insecure, Atlanta. Like, so you can kind of hear those like melodies and grooves in that song. But specifically that Bloom song is one of my favorites. I feel like my long backstory on this, because I talk so much on here, is one of my really good cousins, he moved here in 2020 or short, but like right before that, from Nicaragua. And I dedicated that song to him because it was all I wanted for him. I love the song, wanting your friends or wanting your loved ones to bloom, to grow like trees, to plant roots and just be like everything that they want to be. So still one of my favorite songs and definitely one of my most played songs of 2020 for sure. Let's get into some more music. And we're going to get into some Sir.

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2: And we are back. And again, if you didn't hear in the beginning, this is Nikki Diamond with Frisco Frequencies here at BFF.FM, Best Frequencies Forever. And today is a what did I listen to in 2020, because pandemic had started and I pretty much just listened to music every single day, hours and hours and hours of music. I think my Spotify was at like 250,000 minutes. I think that's what it is, right? 250,000 at the end of the year. And so these are just some of the songs. This playlist came up the other day and I've been listening to it again. And these are songs that I listened to pretty much that entire year on repeat. And we heard You Can't Save Me by Sir, LA native right there, born and raised in Inglewood. Fun fact, his mom was a backup singer for Michael Jackson and Anita Baker, and his uncle was a bassist for Prince, so musical family. His brother is also D Smoke, who I first saw on Rhythm and Flow, and was like, wow, okay, when I found out that was Sir's brother, I was like, they have a very talented musical family. And then we also heard from Glass Animals, Now, who I think is super underrated. She is a Jamaican singer. She is out from in London. I think I first saw her or heard her because she was a background singer for Quabs, who I will also play Quabs in this today, because I also listened to him a lot during 2020, and I think that's probably where I first heard both of them. She has like such a distinctive voice, and I don't know what kind of genre I would put her in, but she says she calls her style wonky funk, which I really like. A song that I didn't put on here but I'm thinking about now is Bad Blood, which if anyone has listened to Bad Blood and listens to Now knows that song is so underrated. She sounds amazing on that song. That is also from one of her albums that came out in 2016. Yeah, I don't know what they put in the water in 2016, but I think we all know like there was something going on. The music was so good. We also heard from Cautious Clay, who actually plays a lot of instruments. I think that's where I actually first saw him. He was playing, now I can't remember the show, I need to go look at it and I will come back on another show to talk about it, but he plays, I'm pretty sure, flute, guitar, bass, keyboard, drums, but then he also goes under his name Cautious Clay, where he plays music. And then that last song was Superstar by Majid Jordan. Not to be confused by Just One Person. That's like a joke between my friends and I. When my friend, we went to the concert and he realized, oh, there are two people. Yes, they are. They're a Canadian duo. And they started making music in their dorm room in college. And they would post anonymously on SoundCloud. And then they released an EP on SoundCloud under the name Good People, which is where I first heard them. Day one. And Drake is who noticed them and then signed them to OVO. And they were actually in the song Hold On, We're Going Home, which I'm pretty sure everyone knows. Huge radio hit, was everywhere. And they also work a lot with Naomi Sharon, who I've played on the station before, who's from London. Incredible, incredible soulful singer. They have a lot of songs with her. And I played Emotional Oranges as well. Emotional Oranges is also another duo. There's A and V. It's Azad Wright and Vali Porter. Azad is actually Drake's audio engineer, and then Vali was Adele's vocal coach. And when they first came out, I remember like their album cover was like just kind of the outline of them. And they were actually anonymous for a while. I didn't even know what they looked like until they toured like a couple years later. And then I finally saw them and I was like, oh, that's what they look like. But they're very much like a 90s R&B funk alternative pop. Another thing, Vali actually has been working on a lot of really cool stuff solo. She's been doing a lot of music production and DJing, and she was actually just at Coachella this year too, which was really exciting when I saw her, because I was like, wait, she's from Emotional Oranges. I have more songs from them, because 2020 I pretty much listened to them on a loop, so we'll be hearing more from them. And actually, We'll be playing them right now. We have another song by them, so let's get into that. We'll be playing Motion by Emotional Oranges.

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2: 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And we are back, and this is your host, Nikki Diamonds, for Frisco Frequencies. And again, I'm going down memory lane of listening to playlist songs that I listened to on repeat in 2020 during when the pandemic first started. And we just listened to, I realize I talked about Emotional Oranges before I even played them, but I guess that's how excited I was to play them for you. So we heard a couple songs by them, Motion, Built That Way. And then I played Crew by Gold Link with Brent Faiyaz and Shy Glizzy. And I feel like if you know this song, then you know that this song was playing on repeat. I feel like people played this song over and over and over and over again. And then I also played Kyle Dion, who I'm a really, really big fan of Kyle Dion. He's proudly an independent artist and in full control of his creative vision. So what we see of him is fully him and what he wants to show us. And so he's collabed a lot with like Party Next Door, King Lonnie, Ella May, Khalid. And one of those songs that I played was from his album called Sugar, which is like a conceptual album that chronicles the rise and demise of a semi-fictional rock star. And Sugar is the main character. And so that whole album kind of takes you through a whole story. And one of those songs was called Play Too Much. So highly recommend listening to that album in its entirety. And then also played Baby Esther, which is one of my favorite songs that he did, and it's a single. And it's a dedication to the original Betty Boop, Esther Jones, aka Baby Esther. And then we also heard from Omar Apollo and his song Kickback, which that was my introduction to him back in 2019-2018. Beautiful, beautiful man from Guadalajara, Jalisco. Grew up in Indiana. Shout out to Indiana. I have a couple good friends from there. And I know they're proud to have Omar Apollo. And it's been really cool seeing his rise and like seeing him come into his own. We love our queer artists. And Omar Apollo is definitely one of my favorites. I saw him live couple times abroad and Spain, and then last I saw him at the Greek Theater. Phenomenal performer, and he's also really, really tall. Like, he was wearing this like leather custom made, you could obviously tell because he's so tall, which is really cool. And let's get into some more music. This next song that I'm going to play is by Quabs, which I mentioned he collabed a lot with Now. She was one of his backup singers before, and then he laid down vocals on some of her tracks when she started coming out with her solo stuff. But Quabs was definitely the first introduction into their music. They both have very distinctive voices. Like, Now's voice, you heard. Honestly, there's no other voice like it. Like, you distinctly know that it's her once you hear her. And I think Quabs is the same. He's like a very deep baritone voice, which we'll hear. We're going to listen to. And start off with the song called Make You Mine, which is the first song that I ever heard from him and made me fall in love. And I'll talk more about him once we hear some more.

And we are back, and this is your host, Nikki Diamonds. And like I said, we heard from Quabs, who's one of my favorite voices. He has such like a distinctive, really soulful baritone, super rich. And I first heard him, he has this YouTube video of him singing the song called Last Stand. And I've watched that video on repeat, and it's like always on my like YouTube play. And now is singing background vocals on it. It's a really beautiful song. And it's from his 2015 album, Love and War, which is still on repeat at my house. Yeah, like I said, him and Now both have really unique voices, super distinct. There's also another YouTube video live of them in the studio, and they're singing Now songs. It's like a mix of Orbit and Saturn, and he comes in on Saturn, and it's so good. Like, highly recommend watching it. We also heard from Shofi, who is a producer, electronic pop, R&B, with Sabrina Carpenter, who I don't regularly listen into, and I didn't even know actually she was in that song until I went back to look at it and download it for this show. But I will say, like, the era of 2020 is also the era of me going outside of, like, what I usually listen to. If you've listened to Frisco Frequencies before, the start of it, my love of music began in my house, where we listened to a lot of soulful, R&B, Motown, funk, disco. And I grew up on that kind of music. And then I grew up, I'm Samoan, and for the most part, we listened to a lot of, like, Cali reggae, hip hop, R&B, but not a lot outside of that. I wouldn't say, like, I'll get into this in another episode, but I feel like if we did listen to other things, we kind of kept it a secret. Like, we listened to the same stuff together. So it wasn't until 2020, and I mentioned my cousin moved here from Nicaragua, who didn't listen to any hip hop, didn't listen to any R&B. Like, he introduced me to his music, and we started trading music, that I started like listening to stuff outside of it. So Shofi's kind of like the beginning of that. There's a lot of other artists in there, but like 2020 was definitely that era of me like getting into different music, because now I would say like what I listen to is so different from what I grew up on, because I'm just always looking for music, especially as a DJ. But you can still hear in a lot of the songs that I play that R&B and soul is still super close to my heart. Like I played Leanne Lahava's Sinead Hartnett. Sinead Hartnett is like near and dear to my heart. Also one of my favorite singers ever. Like, I don't think she makes any bad music. Every single thing she puts out, I'm just like, this is the best. She's from London. She's Thai and Irish. And seriously, one of my girls. I want to see her live so bad. My biggest regret is every time she comes here and not seeing her. But it just doesn't align. I'm actually trying to see if I can figure out how I can get there. She's going to be in LA on August 6th, but then Outside Lands is happening on August 8th. So I might just do a little fly over there and come back home really quick, because I need to see her live. I need to hear her live. If you don't listen to her and you love R&B, if you love like old R&B mixed in with some experimental, like, I would definitely say you need to be listening to her. Her song, If You Let Me, was one of like her big first hits that went triple platinum in my house alone. And then we also heard from Cleo Soul and Snow Allegra, who are two of my favorite artists. I've played them many a times here. Cleo Soul is my go-to, need to feed my soul, need to feel something, touch some grass type of music. There's never a wrong day to listen to Cleo Soul. But we're gonna get back into it, and I'm gonna play some more Shofi, some more Sinead Hartnett, Victoria Monet, some Johnny Swim and Emotional Oranges, and Slender Bodies. I can't wait to talk to y'all a little bit more to you about Johnny Swim, because they are somebody that do come from an era of me discovering new music outside of what I grew up on, and they were like the first band that I went to go like see. But we'll get into that, and I'm going to play another song here called Cool Again by Shofi.

no Pinocchio. Juliet and Romeo can't touch us, and most my homies know. I don't dose it though around discussions that have love involved. I evolved from being so enthralled with just getting draws. Sometimes I might look at you and pause and say,

God love will stay around like a stray who found a caretaker. And I pray God rain down and bless the ground on every square acre you choose to put your foot on. I'm good on the trollops, cause they never come round when you down and need a deposit in your bank account. Grace to find your face through all this treachery. They say you save the best for last, so I'm giving what's left of me. Recipes often reach fruition when you diligent. And I've been cooking up love, hope my aroma get caught up in your ceiling fan. Yeah, and fumigate your living space, and hopefully penetrate your heart, and excommunicate any prior hits and snake whose goal it was to disintegrate your soul. You got my knees weak, no Derrick Rose singing.

And we're back, and this is your host, Nikki Diamonds. And that was Take You Home by Slender Bodies. And we also heard more from Emotional Oranges, Shofi, Victoria Monet, Sinead Hartnett, and Johnny Swim. And before I get into that, I actually was just looking to see all of these record labels, and Emotional Oranges, Slender Bodies, and Child, who I'm going to play next, are all under the same label called Avant Garden, which is like an independent label in LA. Just thought it was interesting when I was looking at it. But I wanted to get into a little story about Johnny Swim. As I was saying before, like, 2020 and a little before that is when I was like branching out of the music that I really grew up in. I grew up in the Mission, but I also am Samoan, so I grew up with a lot of Polynesians, specifically like Tongans. And for some reason it felt like we just didn't really listen to a lot of music outside of the norm of like Cali reggae, hip hop, R&B. That's all we listened to together. And like, if you listen to anything like alternative or anything like that, it was like at home in secret. But like now, as we're older, we now talk about like, oh no, I love that stuff. We just didn't talk about it to each other. Super interesting. But Johnny Swim was like one of my first, like, I guess I would say like indie folk bands that I listened to. And I remember I started listening to them and I bought tickets to their concert. And I bought two tickets and I was like, I'm just going to go. And like, I was like, maybe someone I know is going to want to go. And then like, none of my friends were interested in seeing them. So I convinced my mom to come with me. And my mom was like, oh, I don't want to go. Like, we have to leave at like 10. She's like 9:30, 10 p.m. latest. Like, my mom is not a out on school night kind of person. And we go and she had so much fun. We stayed to the very end. Like, she was trying to meet them. And then like, ordered the CD like on the way home and played that CD. It's like still in her car. And we went to go see, and actually we've gone to see Johnny Swim like 8 times since then. We've seen them every year that they come to San Francisco. And it was just really cute because they're actually this like duo out of Nashville, and it's a husband and wife duo. They've been together for like over a decade. We've really, like, as fans, I think if you've been following their journey, we've seen them from like start to like where they are now with their cute 3 kids. But something I thought was really cool, because I shared the experience with my mom, is he's Cuban and she is black and white, and she's Donna Summer's daughter. And that just stuck out for us because Donna Summer is the music I grew up on, and my mom loved Donna Summer. She would say that is her favorite artist, and because it was her first record as well. We still have that record at home, and so we just thought it was so cool, like what a coincidence that this like disco singer that my mom loved in her generation, and then I found this singer who's her daughter. And like, actually, once we knew, we were like, wait, they look so alike and their voices are so similar. Like, her voice is so beautiful, so rich, just like her mom's. So it's just a really sweet, I feel like, moment alignment, very much like I'm exactly where I need to be in this new musical journey, and just something really fun that I've gotten to share with my mom. So yes, I have blabbed so much, and usually I talk so much that I can't even play all the songs that I have, but I actually think I'm going to be right on time and get to play the rest of my songs. I won't get to talk about them as much, but like I said, I'll put in play some Child, which is a group, and then I'm going to play some Division with Snow Allegra, Genevieve, Baby Powder, her breakout song, Jazz Karis, and then the last one, Don't Turn Around by Big Pig, which I'm such a big fan of Big Pig. I love the name of it. And that groove, I just want to point out, if you can hear it, see what you hear from it. It's a really popular 1999 song, the beat of that one. So I will leave you guessing with that one. And then next week, I'm going to see if I'll say it and see if anyone got it. But everyone have a good night, and I'll see you next week.

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It's your boy, the one that you cannot afford to miss. The one who makes you go, tis, tis, tis, tis. The one, the only, the seldom lonely. Now that I've got my own bee, Brother Porter here. The show is called Theme Changes. The theme tonight is New Record Day. You hear behind me some old school hip hop with the amazing Curtis Blow. It's just the instrumental. You'll get the real thing in a little bit, alright? We're riding out, riding strong. We're doing this first. We will get along. And I think today is the first Wednesday of the month, and that means that we got some friends down at the makeout room making it go with the karaoke-o-ke-o. But that's just who it is. This is Theme Changes. 8 to 10 every Wednesday, over and over again and again. We're playing some new music that we found at record stores all around. We found some cool shit. I just picked this up today from Econo Jam, the store in Oakland, right on Telegraph Ave. Give it a look. Make sure you get there early. The new used arrival bins. That's who it is. That's where we've been. All right. I'm going to let you roll, ride with some Curtis Blow and some LLJ. This is BFF.FM. Best frequencies forever. About 3rd and 13. Still riding clean.

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Happiness is what you need so bad.

0: Here we are, rising towards the skies and something else, glad to see you, glad to hear you, glad to know you're around. This is your DJ out of that Oakland town, your ABC 123 DJ brother Porter, here as often with my one and only DJ Rocksteady. Thank you, DJ Rocksteady. So, we're here. I got some songs to share that we listened to. There are a few that I actually missed out on. And, let's call a spade a spade. Spade. So, what we started off with was, LL Cool J. I picked this up this morning on our morning walk to return some clothes to the post office. Not clothes that we bought from the post office, mind you. Despite their clothing being fresh. I got the album by LL Cool J, Radio, first track on side B, Rock the Bells. So good. So good. I'm looking for some other LL Cool J's on record. Tell your friends to send them to me. Hashtag blessed.
1: We also had
0: The Breaks by Curtis Blow. Love it. We had a little bit of the instrumentals of that earlier. Then we threw it down again with LL Cool J track, I Need a Beat. You almost had the track Radio, but we'll feel that out. Maybe that'll come a little later. Ding Dong. After I Need a Beat, we played Flying High in the Friendly Sky by one Mr. Marvin Gaye. And What's Happening, Brother? By Mr. Marvin Gaye, both off of the album. What's going on? Babe, can you pass me the purple record over there? Allá. Allá, did it. Izquierda. Abajo. Izquierda. Más, más. Al lado. Otro lado. Otro lado. Thank you. We had some songs off the Boss Black Rockers. Volume 4, Slow Down by Coco Mojo. Played a few tracks from there, including number 6, which is You Better Dig It by Bill Johnson and the Four Steps of Rhythm. We also were able to get a little bit of some Eugene Church and a track called I Ain't Going For That. Oh, buddy, I know how you're feeling. I know with what you're dealing. So those are some things that we also had. And just before, it was What Is and What Should Never Be with a little bit. Look at that. What's that? Yeah, that's John Paul Jones of Led Zeppelin just funking up that bass. Funking up that bass bad. On the Lemon song. Glad you're here. I'm glad you let me into your place of audio synchronicity or something like that. And I assure you, I've got more music for you, your ears, and your peers over here. BFF.FM, best frequencies forever. So, enjoy yourself and enjoy some more. I'm gonna play a band that I'm glad that they made it big. And I'm pretty sure you'll be able to get it in moments when I put it on. So let me hip hop, let me hopscotch, let me rock the box. That's what I say. Yeah. The way you squeeze my lemon out.

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1: Hello. Bonjour. Comment allez-vous? What's up, my friends, my family, my fool? This is your DJ, the hostess with the hostess. You know why? Because I'm a cupcake. Because I got a snowball. Because I am known to have packing some honey buns, hun. The one and only Brother Porter here, halfway through this deer, trying to steer, make everything quite clear that we'll stay here over at BFF.FM, the best frequencies forever. Let me tell you what you're listening to so I can tell you how we move forward together, hand in hand. Starting off with Wake Me Up Before You Go-Go by Wham! They have an exclamation point at the end. Their album Make It Big. So good. So good. Picked it up less than 12 hours ago. So good. Follow up with two tracks from Plastic Beach on Melancholy Hill and Broken. Best Gorillaz album. Not their best release. Their best release is, everybody say it together, D-Sides. You know that, DJ Rocksteady. Thank you, DJ Rocksteady. After that, for a time we had Careless Whisper by Wham. I think that George Michael did his own re-rendition, which is amazing as well, but this Wham one blew my mind. I was glad to hear it. And then you just heard Turn to Hate by Oral Peck, but right now I'm going to give you Riding Solo by Heinz. I like you. I love you. I hope that you want some more of you.

0: Bonjour, bon oui, for you, for me. This is your one and only DG, One Brother P. So let me translate my French for you. This is your brother Porter here on Theme Changes. Tonight's theme is Look at all the new records we got. Yay! So I can tell you what you're listening to because I just picked it up. And I love it. Love it, love it, love it. So let me tell you what you were hearing here on this beautiful, beautiful night. We had starting off with Turn to Hate by Mr. Orville Peck. Followed that up with Riding Solo by Hines. Chalk Like by Kino Kimino. I know I've been saying that album has been new for like a few months, but deal. After that, we had Master of My Own Mind by Best Coast. I think that was their latest one. It's like I've grown up with Best Coast. Like, first album was all, hey, I'm drunk, I'm moody, I want to smoke weed and hang out with my cat. But now it's just like, oh, everything has changed. I gotta be the master of my own mind. I gotta get my shit together. I can't surfboard like I used to. I can't skateboard like I used to. You know what I can do? I can recognize that everything has changed. I can go ahead and skittle scattle and doodle bop. I can do what I can for myself. Bethany Constantino, way to go, girl. Who's also, she is releasing solo stuff too, as I've seen recently.
1: Good for her.
0: Good for her. So, if you get a chance, check that out. Also played some Dum Dum Girls who played It Only Takes One Night and Bang Bang, I'm a Burnout before reuniting with Best Coast for the track Everything Has Changed. And just before I hopped on the mic, we had a track called Blank Girl by the Dum Dum Girls. Easily my favorite and quite a delight in that light. So here's what I'm going to do. I'm going to tell you that this is BFF.FM. It is a local community radio station. Community station. And we are here for the community, doing community things, being community people. We are in the SF Bay Area, crocking and talking, doing a lot and some more. 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I believe you can go to BFF.FM/donate and you will be a good friend of mine. So, that's my shtick. We got our 13th birthday coming up and we'll be at the Secret Alley on August 28th. But before that, well, if you're feeling like you're down for it, Makeout Room is having karaoke right now. And let's see what else is happening. Tomorrow at Kilowatt, we're having a show with Occam, Sit Pretty, and Tuberose. Following up with that, we got so much stuff going on. Oh, also tomorrow, Thursday, down at the Stork Club, if you're feeling it, the Paranoids are going to be there in the Rip Room. And yucky you. So, wherever you are a star to me. And we'll be playing these songs on and on forever and ever. Amen. Now that I'm done with that, I'm going to tell you 8 p.m. to 10 p.m. on Wednesdays. And then I am going to tell you, here's an album that I found for $20. And I am very, very happy to have done it.

Hello, this is your Disneyland storyteller, and I've a story to tell you. It's about a curious place called Wonderland. Haven't you ever wondered where it is?

I'll be Alice. Alice in Wonderland. It all began on a dreamy summer afternoon. I was sitting under a tree with my kitty Dinah, and we were listening to my sister read her history lesson from a book that didn't have a single picture in it. As she read, I sighed and thought that somewhere, somehow, there must be a place more interesting than this. A place where cats could talk and books could not. Nonsense, said my sister. Nonsense. That's it. If I had a world of my own, everything would be nonsense. Nothing would be what it isn't, and contrariwise. What it is, it wouldn't be, and what it wouldn't be, it would. Why, in my world...

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And looking quickly at the time, he said,

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I ate a cookie which said, "Eat me," and grew so big inside the house, I nearly raised the roof. I reached out through a window down to the garden and found a piece of carrot which cured me of being such a giant. In a moment, I was no taller than the grass on the lawn and on easy speaking terms with the flowers.

I met a caterpillar who blew alphabetical smoke from his pipe and talked incessantly in rhythm. 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

0: Bonjour, Moles. This is your DJ, Brother Porter, about to sign out, sign off, and sign in to a pair of pajama maramas. Having a good time, having a great time. I'm glad that we will spend tonight together. It's always special when we're here. Full stop. So, let me tell you what you're listening to, because there are some things in between the lines that,
1: well,
0: you might have missed. So right now you are hearing the Pastoral Symphony by Beethoven, as performed by, what's his name? Leopold Stokowski and the Philadelphia Orchestra. This record is of the original Fantasia by Disney. And it comes with a little bit of an anecdote, because my fiance just took me to Disneyland the first time. We played a little bit of Alice in Wonderland, then we played some SZA, we played Hello Goodbye by the Beatles, Keeping Tabs by Cuco, we played Strawberry Fields Forever by the Beatles, we played The Weeknd and Gojina by SZA, who we saw at Disneyland. She had one of the plaid vest people walking her around the Disneyland. We saw her at the Incredicoaster. I think I blacked out on that ride for a hot second, but it was still nice to see a celeb. So right now this is Beethoven's, the 79. I will tell you this. It's a hit. Yeah, Pastoral Symphony by Beethoven. This is our night. This was our time. I'm glad that you were here with me and DJ Rocksteady. Thank you, DJ Rocksteady. As ever by my side, I'm going to close out with a track by H-E-R, called Every Kind of Way, and I will see you próximo. Good night and good luck. See you next Wednesday from 8 to 10. Boom.

I'm back in the nick of the week. This is Altered Images. I am your concierge. I'm concierge, and this is Powell Pressburger. I do the thing. This is like our 247th show. We've been stacking them for a few years now. You do math and go like it's weekly, so 5 years. Add another year. I've needed some rehabilitation over the years. Not exactly the Cal Ripken of this thing, but most weeks of the year, I guarantee I am present, if not here, if not in the moment, if not a couple of moments past. Welcome back to BFF.fm, the frequencies that never end. Can't believe I'm just showing up now with that. Hey, you know what? I've got a couple of things to do. Sometimes I get so locked into the dogmatic nature of this show. It's got to be all deep cuts, all deep cuts, all deep cuts. I got a couple of tracks tonight that I could just sandwich together in your average twofer. Add one more track and you've got yourself a rock block, but they're too funky for that. They're also rather well known. And one of them is definitely the song that you need to play first. So that's what I'm going to do. But also coming up very soon, I brought in some disco bricks, some slabs of vinyl, some actual things to distort a needle within grooves. A friend of mine mentioned within the last half of an hour that one of the last things that we have are, of a regional persuasion, you know, is this kind of local razzmatazz, the sort of thing that I'm doing. Some people have Vic Lee standing next to a down PG&E line in the rain with like Santa Cruz mountain traffic zooming by him. That says home. To other people, it's Dutch Crunch Rolls. To other people, it's Itzits. Although I am told you can get those in Hawaii. So, you know, that certainly takes like a little bit of the regional shine off of it. Time was, a band could actually get like significant airplay within a certain urban locality. There were these things called regional hits. Well, they don't have them anymore, except for me. I'm your regional hit. Live from the BFF Tower, high above the Dark Continent, I am Powell Pressburger, doing things of a semi-local, semi-international, like definitely peculiar nature, keeping things idiosyncratic. That's the phase that I refuse to outgrow. And another thing that I refuse to outgrow is like a good banger slapped loud. So without further, here's a thing that you might find semi-recognizable. Like maybe you even heard it at a dope wedding. But tonight you're going to hear it in its original chic mix. It was vetoed by Miss Ross, but here on Altered Images, I'm coming out.

0: Now there is an altered image, if ever there was one. What the what? It's... Oh, yeah. Heaven 17, covering the Buzzcocks. You know, I've been at this for a minute. I'm not from here. I came... Had to go back in time. Hang tight for Altered Images Illustrated Adventures, otherwise known as I. Numeral 1. Yes, yes, yes, our everything. Which appeared on the Buzzcocks EP parts 1 through 3. Pete Shelley song, covered by Sheffield's Heaven 17. I think you can probably count on one hand Sheffield synth bands who covered Manchester punk songs. Anyhow, we had that. We also had a couple of really fat mixes in there. Up on the Catwalk, Simple Minds, with the singular thrummage of bassist Derek Forbes after he left the band Fooey. Derek Forbes maybe wasn't Simple Minds, but kind of makes you think, you know? There's like this indispensable particle, this particulate. Can't not have it. Don't work. Drummers came and went. They were all pretty good. They always had the same keyboard player, always had the same guitar player, always had the same damn singer. More's the pity. Anyhow, up on the Catwalk, Simple Minds. Second song was another 7 minute here. From the Al Jarreau album High Crime, produced by the great Jay the Rake Graydon. Who you might be super familiar with from playing the damn guitar solo on Peg by Steely Dan. Anyhow, that was Raging Waters by Al Jarreau. 12-inch remix by Larry Levan. It even has like that big like house party thing where they just wham the tone knob from like just give it this phase. That sort of hollow from like, you know, bass to two trebly and back. House music is named after the damn buildings where they had those parties. Short for warehouse. We began the set of music with Diana Ross, I'm Coming Out, in the original Nile Rodgers and Nard Edwards chic organization mix. She really didn't change it a whole lot, but there is something super, super raw. That underpinning there was Room 55, one of a handful of Sade instrumentals. If I know anyone out there who's looking for instrumentals, you know, maybe that could be played under a radio interview or something like that. Brought a couple of those tonight. Room 55 by the great Sade. I have other things to do. Oh, you know what? I'll tell you a thing that I can do. Here's a... Okay, one of these. I'm my own...
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0: Always be producing, fools. If you can't be productive, at least be producing. Hey, here is a little. I consider this to be one of those finds. The last track, also super findy. Heaven 17 doing a Buzzcocks track. I know, I can't shut up about it. From the Taboo label, here's Another World by Demetrius Perry.

We got another Sade interstitial. This one called Make Some Room. And it's only like 3 minutes long, so, you know, that doesn't give me a lot of the necessary time to extemporize. Like right now, I've burned about 40 seconds of it. It's pretty sick though, huh? Just now, Loco and Acapulco of special import, because it was written and produced by Phil Collins with the late, great, just lost Lamont Dozier of Holland Dozier Holland. I tracked directly into that from Michael McDonald, someone who knows his way around a Motown song. Suffice it to say, when I was growing up, the Great American Songbook was all over the floor in my house. It was a big jazz household, so the standards ruled. Therefore, when I start getting into popular music, you know about these guys, Lennon and McCartney, you hear them, that gets thrown around. And, you know, around the ashtray full of roaches, maybe like it's a little esoteric, but somebody starts talking about Becker and Fagan. Suffice it to say, when I'm in the early days of understanding that sometimes it takes more than one person to write a song and they're not always the person singing them, I know about Holland Dozier Holland before I know about Becker and Fagan. Like Steely Dan was Steely Dan. I'm like, I bet the skinny guy with the stringy hair, also much missed, is not the singer. Remember, like, this exists in a moment without videos. So before I start to cry, Michael McDonald, I Hang on Your Every Word, co-written with Amy Holland. Maybe sometimes referred to as a wife of somebody. I don't know. Beats me. Before that, you want to talk about written for someone, but maybe not exactly. That was a Pet Shop Boys song covered by Dusty Springfield in private. And if you want to know what I think, her version is way better. 7 minutes in the mix with that one. And we began that set with Another World by Demetrius. Love saying that. Perry. Demetrius Perry. All of which brings us to the Hour of Power. An hour from I'm Coming Out. We are now feeling just as cheeky, but upside down on Altered Images with Powell Pressburger.

0: Another fantastic set. Prideful of all save one botched transition. But you know, if that's your only regret, we just had Susan Fassbender and Twilight Cafe. So no sadness there. And before that, Cambodia Reprise. So the extended version of Cambodia by Kim Wilde. Itself preceded by The Song of Songs, My New Danny Boy, Wonderful Ass by Prince. A massive remix of Cities and Dust by Susie and the Banshees preceded that. We began the set with Nightline by Randy Crawford. Some information, okay? The Funk Machine on that record. The late guitarist David Williams on, I would call it like the center panned guitar. All of the rhythm, Steve Lukather. Okay, the king of the pocket, the king of underplaying. As long as it's someone else's record and he's just putting in the hooks, man, he could sit in a track. And then everybody else, you got J.R. Robinson. Basically, it's like the Wrecking Crew from Thriller backing up Randy Crawford on a song called Nightline, itself probably written after the show, which premiered. Basically, they started Nightline in its original Ted Koppel incarnation, because every night there was news about the Iran hostages. And after all of that, and they're like, we'll just call it Nightline. Pretty cool song by Randy Crawford. And the album, half of it is all like Thriller killers, basically like the band from Thriller, Brenda Russell and other luminaries on backing vocals. The whole side two is arranged and MD'd by Womack and Womack. Randy Crawford's Nightline album. It's out there. Don't sleep on it, people. And we began that set with Miss Ross's defenestrated cut of Upside Down in its chic incarnation. It's getting a little late, so I got a club mix of Pearls on Altered Images, but not before I give you a little something-something.
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0: forever. I know y'all can't kick me. 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And as a dowry towards that eternal friendship, again, here's Sade.

0: Going through it. Nothing left but to end this thing called Altered Images for another week. We're back on the shelf. We began that set. The Club Mix of Pearls by Sade. Tim Finn, How Am I Gonna Sleep? From his self-titled album, The Rhythm of Life Demo.
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0: 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Thank you.
1: Your picture is not what you need to prove that you are here. The warm glow of blats all over your body is what will prove that you were here. The warm glow of blats on your nipples will prove that you were here. The warm glow of blats in your anus will prove that you were here.

0: 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Connor and Katie here once again with two more great hours of music for your auditory delight. We hope that wherever you are, you're having a wonderful Thursday morning. If you're listening to us live in the States or Mexico or Canada, or actually basically anywhere in the anywhere in that longitude, I guess, where it's currently morning time. And if you're not in the morning, I hope you're having a great whatever time of day it is for you. We are very, very happy to be back here once again. And we are very happy to kick things off with a real brilliant track by the legendary Thin Lizzy. That was Jailbreak. It came from the album of the same name. And the reason we are playing that today is we recently celebrated a family birthday and got us wondering if there are any famous birthdays happening this week. And of course there are, but there are some very specific birthdays that are taking place today on August 20th when you listen to this live, as well as around August 20th that we wanted to share with you today.
1: Yes, absolutely. There's quite a few birthdays. I'm actually looking on a website, onthisday.com, and you can look up different birthdays, different days that sadly death days. There's all kinds of different things for actors, for athletes, but also for musicians. And I'm genuinely surprised by how many people were born on August 20th. Granted, that I think they say that if you get a certain number of people in the room, there's like a 50% chance that somebody will share a birthday with you. Mm. But it's a small number. It's like 20 or something like that.
0: It's funny how you get these

0: kind of like, I guess, universe size coincidences, like, yeah. You know, the universe conspires with itself to have some remarkable birthdays all take place around the same time, sometimes even on the same date. The late Phil Lynott, who was the frontman and bassist for Thin Lizzy, he was born on this day, and greatly missed. A man who, like, sadly, quite a few rock stars of his period, we lost well before his time, but we're very, very happy to be able to share some of the incredible music that he made within his short life.
1: Yes, indeed, including some songs that you're more familiar with Thin Lizzy than I am. Mm-hmm. The Boys Are Back in Town is a staple of classic rock radio, and sometimes Jailbreak. Mm. But I haven't heard too much else. However, you were able to introduce me to some very fun songs, including a song that I have heard, but a tie to my, I shouldn't say my hometown because I never grew up there, but my home region, we will say.
0: Yeah, it was a real surprise to find a track, and we're going to play a bunch of more Thin Lizzy songs right now. We have a number of musical blocks that we're going to play to celebrate each famous birthday coming up over the next 2 hours. And this was another coincidence, another example maybe of the universe conspiring to do something really cool. We actually found a whole host of tracks that Thin Lizzy had performed live and were captured live by the legendary 100.7 FM WMMS Cleveland.
1: Yes, Cleveland is the home of rock and roll for a reason, and one of those reasons is WMMS. Now, if you're wondering, what's the big deal if you've never been to Cleveland or you are not from there or don't have family from there, MMS was kind of instrumental in breaking several acts in the U.S., including Rush and David Bowie. They were known, at least regionally, for putting on amazing shows. I think they were the ones who, co-produced Monsters of Rock, or World Series of Rock. Mm. I think that's what it was called, where they would put, they had all these rock acts in Municipal Stadium, which was the old Cleveland Stadium for baseball and football. It held like 80,000 people. So if you can just imagine all of those fans going to see all kinds of acts. Like, I think, I don't know if Led Zeppelin was there or not, but, big, big acts would come in and perform. But it's always kind of been a point of pride for us that MMS played such an instrumental part in introducing all kinds of different artists to the entire nation, because it would start here and then other stations would pick it up, and there you go.
0: When they say Cleveland rocks, it doesn't get any more literal than that, because
1: you've lived here long enough to know.
0: I've lived here long enough to know. Cleveland is you can correct me if I'm wrong, but Cleveland is also where the term rock and roll was popularized, if not created.
1: Yes, it was popularized here. It was created. It's slang. It's African American slang. Yeah. So there's no real epicenter where you can point to a particular person or a particular place and say this is where the term started. The DJ Alan Freed started using the term on his radio show when, at the time, he started playing black artists at a time when, you weren't really supposed to do that, but he didn't really care about the fact that he was a white DJ playing black music, and he was the one who kind of helped popularize that term, so there you go.
0: Yeah. So with that in mind, it's going to be a lot of fun to play you a live track from that recording. And when you listen to it, it's going to be like, it sounds like it was a great time.
1: Oh, yes.
0: Everyone had good fun. But we're going to go ahead and celebrate the first of our famous birthday boys, Mr. Phil Lynott. You're going to hear some Thin Lizzy kicking things off with the title track from their album, Bad Reputation.

0: Hey, what's really going on? This is Boots Riley. You are listening to BFF.FM. And this is just in case you thought you were listening to some other station, but somehow typed in these letters. We want to let you know that you've made a mistake, but probably a good one. All right. So keep it locked right here.
1: We have a single out at the moment that is a new single. It's a number from the album also. It's a number called The Boys Are Back in Town.

0: A set of three of Thin Lizzy. You're listening to Third Country Radio here on BFF.fm, best frequencies forever, where we are celebrating people who were born on August 20th, specifically musicians. And wouldn't you know it, Phil Lynott of Thin Lizzy was born on August 20th, so we decided we'd play some music by him. Yeah. You heard, at starting our three-song set, Bad Reputation, that comes from the album of the same name. After that, you heard My Sarah, that comes from Black Rose, a rock legend. And then you heard a special live edition of The Boys Are Back in Town. That was live on 100.7 FM WMMS Cleveland, and that was a radio broadcast from May 11th, 1976. So kind of interesting to hear that version of it, because obviously, you know, in the studio, you know, you have to, you know, you're pretty tight in the studio, and this was a little bit more laid back.
1: A much looser rendition of that song than any I'm kind of used to, you know. You get the sense, you really get a sense for the fun that they were kind of having, you know, on stage, just really going with the flow, and it never really falling apart, but certainly, you know, them not feeling like they had to act like you know, like machines on stage.
0: Yeah, definitely. And you were saying that comes from, it's a five-disc set of their music. They're like, what, two albums included? There's a...
1: It comes from a five-disc set, and I think there's like two Blu-rays included as well. The collection is called 1976, and it combines the two albums they released that year, which is Jailbreak and Johnny the Fox, both in the original mixes and like new stereo mixes. And then there are like three separate BBC sessions, I think, that are on there. There are like a buttload of outtakes from both albums, the recording sessions, and then the final disc is a full show, presumably held in Cleveland, certainly broadcast by WMMS, and recorded on the 11th of May 1976. A real bevy of great music there, and just if you're a fan of Thin Lizzy, if you're a fan of like 70s hard rock, I think that's definitely something to want to track down.
0: They really have such a distinctive sound. There's no other band that really sounds like them, and I don't know what that is. I don't know if it's like something in the mix. Sorry, there is a motorcycle driving on by, so if you hear a throaty rumble of an engine, that is why. So
1: how appropriate.
0: Yeah. Unfortunately, there's not much we can do about that, but, you know, kind of adds to the ambiance, I think. But yeah, I don't know if it's like the way that it's mixed, because it does kind of sound like just a big solid chunk of rock, for lack of a better term. You think about, you know, Jailbreak, and I just imagine this rock and roll cube, if you will, what would that be? Not a tetrahedron. But, you know, just like thunk, thunk, thunk, thunk. Like, in a good way, though.
1: Yeah.
0: But, yeah, just a very, like, solid mass of rock.
1: I think, it's hard to say, like, what the, you know, where that comes from. I think it has a lot to do with the way Lynott, like, played bass. Like, he, you know, he played with a pick, so you get a much, you know, you kind of like get a harder sound when you pluck like a bass string with a pick rather than with your fingers. They also had like a dual lead guitars thing going on, so they had two really great guitar players who could trade back and forth like the rhythm and the lead. And when you have that extra, when you have the addition of like another electric guitar on stage, like, that just kind of adds to the oomph of what you do.
0: Yeah, definitely.
1: Lynott was sadly passed away only at the very young age of 36 years old.
0: Wow.
1: Yeah. Sadly, he unfortunately, following the kind of like dissolution of Thin Lizzy, he had his issues with like substances before that, but certainly like during the 80s, he struggled a lot with like an addiction to heroin. Unfortunately, that unfortunately really exacerbated his health issues later on, causing him sadly to pass away after catching pneumonia.
0: Oof.
1: Yeah.
0: Yeah, it kind of makes you wonder, you know, had he lived on, what else he would have done, you know, would he have gone solo, would he have formed another group, what else could he have written? Because so much of Thin Lizzy's work is like I said earlier in the show, just classic rock staples.
1: Mm. Yeah, absolutely, and a real hero of Irish rock and roll. Like,
0: it's so funny. Maybe a lot of people do. I know it was only within the past, I don't know how many years, I realized or found out that he was Irish. My stepdad was absolutely flabbergasted. He thought that he was from like Pittsburgh or something. but yeah, he's. You know, it's interesting because when you think about Irish musicians, when you think Irish rock bands, the first one that comes to mind, I think, for most people is probably U2. Mm. But then you think about, you know, different Irish artists. Sinead O'Connor immediately comes to mind. If you're, you know, kind of into rock music, you might think about Rory Gallagher. But you don't always think Thin Lizzy, which is interesting because they were Irish. You heard, you know, Phil Lynott talking at the very beginning of The Boys Are Back in Town there, that recording.
1: Yeah.
0: And I must be getting better with my accents because we were listening to it last night and I just remarked like, oh, he's got kind of a Dublin thing going on, doesn't he?
1: Yeah. Well, he is from Dublin.
0: Yeah.
1: There's a very famous quote by him where he said, it was somebody along the lines of, when I'm in England, I say I'm from Ireland. When I'm in Ireland, I say I'm from Dublin. When I'm in Dublin, I say I'm from Crumlin. When I'm in Crumlin, I say I'm from Lakeland Road. And when I'm in Lakeland Road, I say I'm a Linnet. Which I think is like, you get a sense of the pride he had in where he came from.
0: Yeah.
1: You know? Like, he was originally born in England to an Irish mother, but his mother was a single mom and sent him to live with her parents in Crumlin when he was still quite young. And it was there that he kind of got a real sense of like a home. Like, his grandfather was a very like a strong father figure in his life. And that's where he, you know, was able to gain an interest in music and learning how to play and forming bands and stuff like that. So he's a very smart, you know, he was intelligent, he was very creative, like he was a really great lyricist and just a towering figure in the world of Irish rock.
0: It is just kind of funny though, slightly off topic, but how, you know, how he describes where he's from.
1: Yeah.
0: Because I've had a taste of that, at least a little bit, when we've been there, depending on where we are and who we're with, and like the, you know, how it goes all the way from, you know, I'm from Ireland, all the way down to like people knowing your family, which maybe isn't totally rare.
1: Yeah.
0: There are still people in the village where my dad grew up who, if they see me and they know my dad's family, they sometimes put two and two together.
1: Yeah.
0: But it's just funny how, you know, how you can go from the very top all the way down to kind of that micro, like, you know, I'm a Linnet.
1: Yeah. All those circles, all those social circles that, you know, kind of dictate how people take you.
0: Exactly.
1: We want to go from one giant of rock and roll to, if Phil Lynott is a giant of Irish rock and roll, I think our next birthday individual is just a giant of rock music in general.
0: A titan, a golden god, if you will.
1: Yes.
0: I was shocked and amazed, but not terribly surprised to find out that the one and only Robert Plant was also born on August 20th. I looked it up to confirm, and yes, he is a Leo, which I read that, and I'm like, that makes an extraordinary amount of sense. Just look at the man. So we're going to be playing three songs from Robert Plant, one from Led Zeppelin, and two from some collaborations that he has done with Alison Krauss.
1: Mm-hmm. And when you want to represent, like, Robert Plant as a singer, you want the full range of his career, you know, his rock god period of time with Led Zeppelin, and then his more recent time as sort of like an elder statesman, able to still like put on a great performance, able to explore like his interest in musical genres of a wide range.
0: Yeah, if George Harrison was the person who really brought like Indian music into, you know, popular mainstream consciousness, one could argue that Robert Plant did the same for Middle Eastern music. But he has since been very interested in, I think he always has been interested in, you know, American blues music and a little bit of like roots music as well.
1: Yeah.
0: So his work with Alison Krauss has been very interesting to see him, you know, lean into that a bit.
1: Absolutely. But I think you and I can both agree that if you want to pick one singular Led Zeppelin song that encapsulates Robert Plant as the front man of Led Zeppelin, it's got to be the song we're about to play.
0: Yes, this song kind of exemplifies his range and also his vocal control, because the notes that he sings at the beginning, people go, oh, that can't be that hard to sing. I've tried it. Trust me, it is. To do what he has to do and then to stop on a dime, amazing vocal work. You have heard this song probably too many times, but one more isn't going to hurt you. This is Led Zeppelin with the one and only Immigrant Song.

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0: 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We celebrated a very special birthday this past week, and we've got a couple more coming. Your immediate family, my in-laws, have a lot of birthdays in like the second half of August to the first half of September.
1: Yes, we do. We have my brother, my niece, and my stepdad.
0: Yeah.
1: So that is three people. And before that, we have my dad.
0: Yeah.
1: In that whole scrum, we also have our good friend Jean. She is a late August birthday. So happy birthday to her.
0: Yeah. And you all kind of share the same sort of calendar period.
1: Yes. Lots of Virgos, lots of Leos, lots of Virgos.
0: Yeah. You had to check actually to see if Robert Plant was a Leo, and then
1: he was right on the cusp.
0: Yeah, and then when you saw it, you were like, that makes sense. we are of course celebrating a number of birthdays, including the birthday of Robert Plant, who his birthday is today, August 20th, and we played a number of, like, we played like three really great tracks right there. Of course, Immigrant Song by Led Zeppelin, that came from Led Zeppelin 3, and then after that, Killing the Blues, that was the from the album Raising Sand, Robert Plant's collaboration with Alison Krauss, a beautiful album, highly recommended. It's a few years old now, and it's great to see how the two of them have worked together since then, and how he continues to explore, as you said in the previous talk break, like his interest in roots music and combining that with, you know, his interest in the blues and in Eastern music, and and it's been wonderful to hear that continuing progression from a man who at this point in his life could just play the hits and he'd get away with it.
1: Yeah, he probably wouldn't even need to really go on tour. Yeah. I have no idea how much money he made in the Led Zeppelin days and then later in his solo career, but he seems to be, I haven't heard any, you know, anything to the contrary. I mean, I'm presuming that he's doing well, but he's somebody who, he kind of strikes me as somebody who's always going to be a little restless in that way.
0: Mm.
1: He's not going to be somebody who can, he might eventually stop touring, he might decide, you know, this is getting a little bit too difficult, but I kind of get the sense that he's just kind of very creatively restless and needs to make music.
0: And certainly I think the last song there in the three song set was a good example of his need to create music and kind of recreate as well, with his new influences in mind. Was a live version of When the Levee Breaks from I don't know when he recorded that. It was while he was on tour with Alison Krauss, just a wonderful reimagining of a classic Zeppelin track.
1: Yeah, it was a really beautiful piece in the way that it was redone. We were talking during the music about how Robert Plant has done a really fantastic job of preserving his voice, which is important, obviously, for a vocalist. But so often you see or hear people who, unfortunately, because they were smoking, you know, in their younger years, or you know, abusing various substances, alcohol can actually have a detrimental effect on the voice. You will sometimes see people who's like, oh, they just can't do it anymore.
0: Mm-hmm.
1: Mr. Plant has had to, there's a few songs that he's had to kind of bring down because when you get older, your voice does change. So, he strikes me as kind of the person, in addition to being creatively restless, as somebody who really knows what he is capable of, vocally.
0: Yeah.
1: Which sounds silly, like you'd assume, well, of course he's a vocalist, you would know. But when I say that, I mean that he really, you can tell that he really takes care to figure out, okay, how can I preserve the integrity of this song? Because I know that people, you know, they want to hear the hits. This is what I'm known for. So how can I do this so that people do get to hear this music, but I'm not going out there trying to recreate the glory days and, you know, possibly kind of ruining a song that people have grown very fond of.
0: Mm.
1: And that's something that I appreciate. I was a vocalist in high school. I was never professional, but, you know, I have a small amount of knowledge of how that works. And so I always kind of appreciate that he's going out there and doing that and continuing to provide as good a performance as possible.
0: Mm.
1: For the people who are coming to see his shows.
0: Yeah, we unfortunately have plenty of examples of singers who don't do that, and they still feel the need, either because they need to do it for the love of the game or financial reasons, that whatever reason, they continue to tour and they continue to perform with sadly diminishing returns. And it can be sad when you see someone who at the height of their power was such a magnificent presence and voice on stage, only to see them now kind of like degrade over time. So it is a really an absolute delight to be able to listen to Robert Plant right up to the current day. Like, he released a new album, I don't think it was this year, it may have been early this year or late last year, but he is touring a new album, mm-hmm. With a new backing band, and continuing to work with musicians that excite him and that inspire him creatively. And so it's been wonderful to see him be able to continue doing that, and at a level close to when you could imagine him being at his peak. He has aged very gracefully, which is a wild thing to say about someone who was the front man for Led Zeppelin.
1: Yeah. We got extraordinarily lucky, not just extremely. You know, the stories of that band are legendary.
0: Mm.
1: And so I think we got very lucky in the fact that that Robert Plant is A, still with us, and B, is still very much intact, you know, mentally, you know, like we've been talking about, you know, vocal performance. Also, you know, great stage charisma. He did a Tiny Desk concert.
0: Oh, yeah. It's a great Tiny Desk concert,
1: yeah,
0: too.
1: Yeah, NPR's Tiny Desk concert. And it's kind of funny because, you know, he's older. He's, you know, he's much more distinguished. He's, you know, no longer a young man. But they would go to the audience and, like, all the ladies were still just, like, rapt.
0: Yeah.
1: Just rapt attention. And, you know, admittedly, even myself, I'm watching. I'm like, I can tell. I can see he still got it.
0: Yeah.
1: Whatever he had, he still got it.
0: When you've got it, it's very hard to lose
1: yeah.
0: it.
1: Yeah. I also appreciate that he's doing some environmental activism in his home country of England, helping to raise awareness about pollution of local rivers and, you know, rallying people to peaceful protest and trying to keep the environment, you know, safe and clean for future generations.
0: I mean, it really makes a lot of sense. I mean, you know, you think about the things that interested him, the place he grew up, and his very, very clear love for the works of Tolkien. You can tell, you know, I'm sure that had to have an impact also in his view of what, like, an idyllic world would look like. And it's wonderful to see him, as you say, taking part in that kind of conservation work, doing his best to promote it and to support it in whatever way possible, and create a world that he's always kind of maybe dreamed of in his head and wants to maintain for future generations.
1: It's a beautiful thing.
0: Well, we are going to keep things going right now as we are almost at the top of the first hour, and we're going to be celebrating another August 20th birthday. All of the birthdays today are either August 20th or a couple that are like tomorrow, August 21st. But basically, you're not too late to wish happy birthday to anybody on the show. We are going to move from the unmistakable voice of Robert Plant to another artist who had an unmistakable voice, was also a supremely gifted singer, and unfortunately is no longer with us, but who left behind a incredible back catalog of work. Some of it very endearing, some of it very comedic. We are, of course, talking about the award-winning, Oscar award-winning singer and writer Isaac Hayes.
1: Yes, Isaac Hayes, who I must admit I did not know much about for a very long time. I knew him as the vocalist for the song Shaft. I think everybody does. But I think I became more familiar with him as a person and also as a talent thanks to South Park.
0: Oh, yeah.
1: As I think many millennials probably did.
0: I think he was, yeah, I think South Park was probably a generation's introduction to the work of Isaac Hayes. And I will find myself like playing some of Chef's songs in my head from time to time. but I don't think that undermines the influence and the quality of work that Isaac Hayes was producing for many years, for decades before that. It's going to be a real pleasure to share some of that with you now. And I don't think that there's any better place to start than with certainly his most famous song, if it's not a song that Chef did, but certainly his most well-known song and a song that cannot help but make you want to dance. We are, of course, talking about the theme from Shaft.

0: A truly iconic voice there. You're listening to Third Country Radio here on BFF.fm, Best Frequencies Forever, where we are celebrating August 20th and a few August 21st birthdays. So you just heard three songs from Isaac Hayes, an August 20th birthday person. We started off there with the theme from Shaft that comes from the album Shaft. That's the movie. Our music's from the soundtrack there. After that, you heard Never Can Say Goodbye. That was from the album Black Moses. And then you heard The Look of Love, which is a cover of a Burt Bacharach song, but that comes from the album Sings for Lovers. All three of those albums off of the Stax label. And I you know, when we were putting together the track list, list for this show, I was looking up all the stuff for Isaac Hayes and finding, Stax over and over again. Yeah. I know that Stax is a pretty legendary label here in the U.S., but it occurs to me I'm not terribly familiar with their catalog. So that could be kind of a fun show maybe in the future, kind of looking through, the history of Stax and the artists that appeared on the label and the various genres. I'm assuming mostly, kind of like that soul funk stuff like that, but who knows? It's always interesting to see, labels and if they developed a sound or if they, were known for certain artists or what have you. So, yeah.
1: I would definitely be down for that because I am a big fan of soul, R&B, blues. I enjoy a little bit of funk. I'll take any opportunity to play some Otis Redding. Who was their biggest star up until his death, and it would be great. I'm down.
0: Okay.
1: Yeah.
0: Make it happen.
1: There you go. That was easy.
0: Yeah.
1: Next year is the next year actually. Stax is the 70th anniversary of the foundation of Stax.
0: Oh wow.
1: Yeah. So.
0: Something maybe put that on the calendar for next year.
1: We'll
0: maybe
1: put that
0: to celebrate.
1: On the calendar. Yeah. Put a little reminder on that. And Isaac Hayes, it's like you said in the previous talk break, Isaac Hayes was an individual that I didn't really know too much about until South Park, and it's fascinating to know that for Trey Parker and Matt Stone, they clearly knew him quite well. It's possible that he was better known in music circles here. I just, didn't know because I didn't live here and was too young to know any better. But I do recall an interview with the creators of South Park, Trey Parker and Matt Stone, and how they discussed for the role of Chef, they wanted someone with that kind of deep, bassy voice, and Isaac Hayes was like at or near the top of their list, so it was just a great opportunity good fortune on their part that they were able to convince him to do it, because I guess the story goes that when he first read the script, he thought that he was getting like pranked, that this was like some like hidden camera show or something like that. He's like, he's sitting there with Parker and Stone and he's reading the script and he's like, okay guys, this is very funny, let's where's the hidden camera, what's going on here?
0: Yeah.
1: this is good, and they go, no, this is the script, this is what we want to do, and I guess his response was, boys, are we trying to get sued?
0: I can like hear him saying that,
1: Yeah,
0: it's he had such a distinctive voice, and he was always great on the show too. I'm just thinking back my college years watching that show, and always wondering what Chef was gonna do when he showed up, and like always being the voice of reason for the boys. Yeah. I often describe where I went to school, there was this kind of like new age store, and there was a guy who worked there named Jerry, and I was trying to explain to dad who Jerry was and what he was like. I said, he's kind of like our chef. And Dad goes, what do you mean? I go, well, you can go in there with any problem that you might have. And Jerry's always there to, you know, to listen, to give you advice. I went in there one time, I had a really bad cold. And he gave me like these essential oils. He's like, okay, here's what you want to do. You want to get some boiling water and put it in a bowl and then put the essential oils. And then you take a blanket and you like sit underneath, you know, you kind of make a tent with your, you know, your head. It's right by the bowl and you just, you know, you just relax, man. Yeah. And wouldn't you know it, it worked. Yeah. Cleared me out.
1: Fewer, more simple herbal remedies, fewer songs about being intimate with women.
0: Exactly. Yeah.
1: It's a heck of a legacy, I guess, for someone like Isaac Hayes, who was, you know, a big deal, you know, certainly in his heyday, in the sort of 60s, 1970s. Like I said, in the previous talk break, won an Oscar for The Team from Shaft.
0: Yeah.
1: A guy with like an incredible amount of talent. I guess it's one of those things where you're grateful that he got this sort of career renaissance of sorts, because for people like us, for our generation, who may not have been so familiar with him, it gives us an opportunity to kind of dive back into his work.
0: Yeah.
1: And just get a real good feel for the sort of 70s funk and soul music, of which his records are just a great example.
0: Yeah, they really are. It's just, he was just great. What can I say?
1: He was great. What more needs to be said?
0: Exactly.
1: Another great artist that we're gonna talk about next, and sadly another artist who left us this time way too soon.
0: Yes.
1: Considered a sort of legendary figure in his own particular genre, very very different to the work of Isaac Hayes, but equally talented in the eyes and ears of many who followed his career, and that is metal guitar legend Dimebag Darrell.
0: Yes. He was a member of Pantera, of course, also of Damage Plan.
1: Mm-hmm.
0: And yes, if you were into metal at all, you've at least heard his name, even if you're not like super into his work. And it turns out he was born on August 20th.
1: Yeah, incredible number of great birthdays, like August 20th, August 21st.
0: Lots of Leos, yeah. Lots of Leos, and I guess transitioning into Virgo, if I remember correctly, yeah.
1: It's funny, because, I mean, you can look at any date and be like, oh, wow, there's like a half a dozen famous people here. But it's still very strange sometimes to see the coincidences.
0: Mm-hmm.
1: Like, you know, to be like, Phil Lynott and Isaac Hayes and Robert Plant, you know, they all celebrated their birthday on August 20th. Isn't that weird?
0: Yeah.
1: It's like, yeah, it is weird, but it makes for a really good show.
0: It does.
1: With that being said, we are well into the second hour of the show. Should we hop into some music, really just presenting like the best of Dimebag Darrell?
0: Yes, we absolutely should. And we're going to do so right now with a song off of the album Vulgar Display of Power. 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

0: You are listening to Tur Gundry Radio on BFF.fm, Best Frequencies Forever, where we just rocked out and got a little bit country fried there at the end. We are celebrating some famous birthdays, because we're celebrating a bunch of birthdays here in Tur Gundry Radio world. And, you know, we're sharing wonderful times with our loved ones, and I'm sure you know we might as well share some wonderful times with these loved ones.
1: And why not?
0: And why not? They're great artists. We are saying a happy birthday to the late Dimebag Darrell right there. You heard Walk by Pantera. That was from Vulgar Display of Power. After that, you heard Save Me by Damage Plan from the album Newfound Power. And we finished up there with Cowboys Do More Dope. comes from Rebel Meets Rebel, their self-titled album, which was a collaboration between Darrell and I think his brother, who, and a couple of other artists, and David Allan Coe, the country music artist. And they had a great mutual appreciation for each other, and by all accounts the album came together by just kind of jamming in a studio and coming together with some tracks, and next thing you know they're recording them, and next thing you know you're making an album.
1: It's funny how often stuff like that happens. People just kind of get together and one thing leads to another. It makes sense, obviously, but when I was younger I was always kind of struck by like the number of artists who would say, yeah, we just got together, you know, in my recording studio at home, because it's like, wow, a recording studio at home. What I, for whatever reason, when I was younger, I'm like, I'm going to do that. I'm going to, and I didn't even have like a band or any, yeah. I had no conceivable reason to have any sort of recording studio in my house. But for some reason, I just had it locked into my head. Like, I'm going to do that. And then anybody who wants to record can come to my house and record. And, I'm not quite sure where I was going with that, but just like, I think, you know, the number of stories that you hear where it's like, yeah, we, like I said, you know, we got together,
0: yeah,
1: and we just laid down some tracks and put out an album, and like the freedom to be able to do that.
0: I know, right? The incredible freedom of being like an established artist, you know,
1: yeah,
0: like someone with a home large enough to have a home studio.
1: And why can't it be that easy for, you know, I work in marketing, but you know, we both write. Why can't it just be as easy to, like, you know, yeah, I went into my home office and I, you know, wrote down a few things and published a book. It's like, no. I spent like 12 months writing this thing, mm-hmm, whenever I had time.
0: Writing and then, rewriting. You
1: know, so we just need to get, it's like, we need to get the cars out of the garage and install some sort of full-scale printing press,
0: yeah,
1: and just start manufacturing our own. That's the rough equivalent to the recording studio in my house.
0: It's either that or it's the like writing group, you know? Like, you either end up with a writing group like C.S. Lewis and J.R.R. Tolkien, where they're all just kind of like bringing their stuff and getting it checked out by other writers, and then they're going back and rewriting stuff, and next thing you know you've got several classic novels coming out of this group. or the alternative is the writing / story group that is isolated in a house for months on end.
1: Oh god.
0: And one of them is Lord Byron, and you will do literally anything at all to make him stop talking.
1: Isn't there a game? Somebody made like a one-page RPG about that?
0: I think so, yeah.
1: Yeah. Lord Byron being like, we should try to entertain each other. And like Mary Shelley being like, cool, we're all going to go to our rooms.
0: Yeah, we're all going to go to our individual rooms. Yeah. I will see you in 3 days.
1: That would make for an amazing movie, now that I think of it.
0: Yeah.
1: Just like this dark comedy about Lord Byron. You know, you are stuck in a house with Lord Byron.
0: Imagine being stuck in a house with, like, even worse, the ghost of Lord Byron.
1: Oh, no.
0: So it's like, you know, you can't even, you don't even get away from him while he's passed out from another opium binge. It's just...
1: Well, you know what, speaking of, right, why not? Let's yeah, let's throw that together.
0: Yeah, there you go.
1: We have all winter, why not?
0: We have all winter. We're getting into the autumn months. You were mentioning how, like, you got that first whiff of autumn on the breeze there the other day, and it's like, soon it will be time for sweaters and soup.
1: I know. I went outside to check the mail, and it was a warm day, but I got a little bit of a hint of a cool breeze. And if you're like most people, normal people, go, oh, summer's leaving. I went out there, and I felt, I'm like, oh, thank God.
0: Yeah.
1: The humidity soon will be gone.
0: We're almost there.
1: I'll be able to go outside and not just be like gross and sweaty. It'll be amazing.
0: Yeah. These are the last birthdays of summer.
1: Yes, they are.
0: They are. Hey, yay.
1: Yay.
0: Segway. it's going to be nice to get that. And another thing that's been nice is the music we've been listening to. Hey.
1: Hey. We're once again at that part of the show when it is late and we are tired and we're just kind of like, okay, just keep going. We can do this.
0: We could just have to talk for a few minutes here. And it's funny to listen to Dimebag Darrell, who was a great guitarist, but I had to joke about how, like, it's funny that, like, his work, despite, like, it's very, very good, but it also feels very of its time, you know, and that feels like a funny thing to say, but, I mean, you listen to Damage Plan in 2026, and you can't help but listen to it and go, like, that's a very 2005, 2006 metal song.
1: Absolutely.
0: It's not bad, but it's very indicative of a very particular point in time when metal had a very specific sound. Like, it was, like, new metal was still around, but it was starting to kind of go on the wane. And before you had, like, the rise of, like, something else, like, I don't know, like the new grunge that they tried to do for a while.
1: Yeah.
0: Like, you had this period of time where you had some great bands doing really cool stuff, like The Darkness, and then you had some really mediocre bands doing very, very similar stuff, and then you had stuff like Damage Plan, who were a fine band. Which was just very lucky to have one of the best metal guitarists of his generation in it. You know, no slight on the other members of Damage Plan.
1: Oh,
0: but,
1: yeah.
0: But you can tell, like, just throughout, like, the songs we just heard, like, the quality, you know, of his guitar playing. The reason it really stood out, like, he developed a sound that was quite unique at the time when he was working with Pantera.
1: Yes.
0: When they made the move from, like, being, like, more of a glam metal band to the harder sound, that harder, heavier sound that they became more famous for. It's interesting to go back and listen to an album like Vulgar Display of Power, and get a real sense of, oh, this, like a whole, like, rash of guitarists were about to follow up here and try to copy what this guy was doing. And it's so interesting to go back to year zero with something like that.
1: Yeah, it really, really is.
0: Yeah. As has been the case, we're now going to go from one extreme to another, from one genre to a very different genre. because the last couple of artists we're going to profile here, they were born tomorrow, August 21st. And the first of those is the one and only Count Basie.
1: Yeah, Count Basie, a towering figure in jazz, specifically kind of, you know, big band.
0: Mm.
1: I wish I knew a little bit more about him. Like, that's the odd thing for me with big band, is that I love the genre,
0: yeah,
1: but I don't know a ton about the band leaders.
0: Well, it's going to be a real pleasure to share some of his work right now. These next tracks come from the album Count Basie at Carnegie Hall, and we're going to kick things off with the incredible Sweet Georgia Brown. Thank you.

Thank you. Thank you so very, very much. Now I'd like to take a little time out for you to meet my trio. In fact, all the guys up here on the bandstand. First of all, my trio on piano, we have George Gaffney. Andy Simpkins on bass. Harold Jones on drums. And my favorite orchestra. I mean, this is my favorite orchestra, Count Basie's orchestra. Stand up for us. Thank you. I could use them anytime, any place, anywhere. With Basie, of course. Mm-hmm.

0: What a long, strange musical journey it has been. You are listening to Third Country Radio here on BFF.fm, Best Frequencies Forever, where we are celebrating birthdays from August 20th and August 21st. You heard an August 21st birthday there with three from Count Basie. We started off our three-song set with Sweet Georgia Brown. That comes from Count Basie at Carnegie Hall, as do the other songs here. Next, you heard Indian Summer, and then we finished up with April in Paris. Another titan of music, very different from a lot of the other genres that we have played, but who doesn't love some jazz?
1: You know what? I've said it many times before about my love of jazz, which has only kind of grown as I've gotten older and learned to appreciate it more and appreciate its many different developments over the last sort of century.
0: Yes. Yeah, jazz is a remarkable genre that has probably just about if not more, subgenres than rock does. And of course, we would not have rock without jazz and several other genres. So always great to bring it onto the show. Speaking of the show, unfortunately, we have to bring ours to a close, but not before leaving you with one of your favorite artists, Connor.
1: Yeah, that's right. Mr. Joe Strummer was born August 21st. So it's a real pleasure to be able to play out the show with a great track by him with his backing band, the Mescaleros.
0: Yes, we're going to be hearing Yalla Yalla. So from us to you, have a wonderful, wonderful week. Take care of yourself and each other. And as we like to always say, stay connected.

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0: morning San Francisco.
1: you beautiful, sweet, foggy, but a little bit of sunshine city by the bay.
0: Yeah, a little bit foggy, a little bit sunny.
1: Yeah.
0: Depends on where you are.
1: I think it's going to be a nice day.
0: Oh, yeah, it's definitely going to be a nice day.
1: I'm feeling good about it.
0: Not be a nice day in the Baghdad by the bay.
1: Mm. Well, welcome to Rollover Easy here on BFF.fm. I am your co-host, The Early Bird.
0: I'm your co-host, Sequoia.
1: And together, we're going to take you from under the covers till after coffee, from this very moment until 9:30 a.m.
0: Yeah, so wake up. Good morning.
1: Yeah.
0: Take your time, though. You know,
1: yeah,
0: no rush.
1: We've got 2 hours.
0: Yeah, we got, yeah.
1: Don't get out under the covers just yet.
0: It's like, do you ever wake up really early for work or for an event just naturally and you feel good and you're like, oh, yeah. I could do an errand right now. Like, make some coffee, walk around the house.
1: You're like, I get all the time in the world.
0: Yeah, you don't have to hurry into the shower.
1: Yeah, please don't.
0: San Francisco, take your time getting up this morning.
1: Yeah, take it a little bit slower.
0: Definitely a little bit slower.
1: Mm. Well, as you are taking a little bit slower, let us tell you about what we've got on the agenda for today. First and foremost, you know what's happening this weekend?
0: Ooh, Outside Lands.
1: Outside Lands, yeah. You going?
0: No.
1: No.
0: No, I walked through the park last weekend, though, and the preparations were in full swing.
1: Nice. Did you, like, bury a bottle of liquor out there? Because
0: no.
1: that's what you got to do.
0: You would have had to done that 2 weeks ago. It was already locked down last weekend.
1: Oh, really? Wow.
0: Very loosely. Very loosely.
1: Yeah, yeah.
0: But if I was a dude out there with a shovel, no, I'm supposed to dig a hole here.
1: If you had a hard hat, you could probably get away with it.
0: Probably.
1: Yeah.
0: Yeah.
1: Well, you know who is going to Outside Lands?
0: Adrian Spinelli. Yes.
1: Our music correspondent.
0: Yeah.
1: And so he's going to come in. Well, he's not going to come in. He's going to call
0: us on the phone.
1: Give us the full breakdown.
0: Mm-hmm.
1: I'm excited about that.
0: Me too. Yeah, he's a professional fan. Or a professional music critic. He's not a pro fan.
1: He was telling me that Outside Lands is one of his favorite weekends of the year. So
0: really?
1: Yeah, so we're going to get the full thing today.
0: Awesome. Glad to get him stoked.
1: And then after that, we've got Larry Goldsband, the executive director of the Bay Conservation and Development Commission.
0: I know, right?
1: It's so much it doesn't even fit on his business card.
0: Wraps around the back. Bay Conservation, and I'll tell you the rest later.
1: Yeah, I mean, you try to put that in a tweet, and it takes up half your character.
0: You should see how long his email address is. Very stoked to talk to Larry. Talking all things about the Bay.
1: Yeah. Larry's a professional, tried and true.
0: Totally.
1: But he's overseeing the agency that is in charge of protecting and preserving this magnificent bay that's around us.
0: That's so cool.
1: I'm very excited.
0: I'm very excited as well.
1: This will definitely be a good one that if you got questions, send them in.
0: Yeah, absolutely.
1: It'll be
0: fun. Yeah.
1: Well, hey, before we get into some hellos and a little bit of coffee talk, can I give the people the weather? Can I tell them?
0: Hello!
1: That will never not be funny. Yeah.
0: Totally.
1: All right, let me pull up the weather here and we will let you know what it looks like. As we mentioned earlier, it is looking like a very nice day out there.
0: Yeah.
1: A little bit of summer fog, you know, as you do, but not a bad one.
0: Summer fog is like the amuse-bouche on a San Francisco day. It's just that perfect little bite of morning that you only get here, and then the rest of the day develops into something delightful.
1: And like is happening today, you know it's going to be good when you go outside and you get the amuse-bouche, but then you see the sun peeking through it.
0: Yeah, yeah.
1: So you're like,
0: that's
1: oh,
0: the
1: yeah.
0: rest of the that's smell in the kitchen from your table.
1: Yeah, it's like, ooh, this is going to be a good one. All right, well, it is currently 54 degrees here in San Francisco, looking at a high today of 66 degrees. Should be a real nice one, as we're talking about here. A couple of other things for you. Humidity high, 88%.
0: Really?
1: Yeah. All right. Well, just, you know, letting you know there. The sunrise and sunset, not loading. That's exactly what that is right there.
0: Yeah, yeah.
1: But I'm guessing probably around like 8. You should guess, actually.
0: I think that, so it's 8:15. I'm going to guess 8:10.
1: 8:10?
0: Yeah.
1: All right, nice. I think you're probably correct.
0: Can we ask Siri? Do you have Siri on your phone? What is Siri? Why don't we ask Siri for the weather?
1: When's the sunset tonight? Oh, we're gonna get it. We're not going to get it.
0: Yeah, okay. It's
2: 8:09 p.m. today.
1: 8:09. So you were right. Very nice.
0: All right.
1: Siri, you know how to think about it. She hasn't had her coffee either.
0: Clearly.
1: Speaking of which, let's pour those coffees. Let's hop into a jam. You got a song for us?
0: I do. I was going through the Hardly Strictly Bluegrass lineup that they've released so far. So I'm not going to play the spoken word poet that is performing this year, but I want to let you know there is a spoken word poet that is performing this year, and it sounds dope. I listened to some of her tracks. This is, who is this? This is Darling Side. Darling side. Yeah, Singularity.
1: Nice. Let's do it.
0: Let's listen to it.
1: Oh, yeah.
0: Yeah, I got you. Back in a minute, San Francisco.

0: Can you imagine seeing that with a glass of wine in your left hand and a really cheesed up piece of bread in your other?
1: That's honestly the only way I want to imagine that.
0: I think Outside Lands' best experience with, I say crisp white wine, but you know, you do you. Mm-hmm. And a really creamy brie of sorts over bread.
1: Definitely.
0: Maybe throw a little prosciutto on top of there.
1: It's got to have a little bit of prosciutto because, you know, you need some substance.
0: Absolutely.
1: Yeah, you got to get that going. All right, should we pour some coffee?
0: Oh, it's
1: so
0: necessary.
1: I'm in need.
0: Same, not different. That is 100% pure ritual coffee.
1: That was a good sound, too. It's good. Not only is it going to be good tasting, but it was good sounding today.
0: Remember when we got coffee from the gas station? It didn't make a sound when we poured it? We're both freaked out by it.
1: That was probably the scariest thing that's ever happened.
0: That's insane. I can't put this in my body, but I'm so needed. All right, so I got some coffee in front of me. You got coffee in front of you?
1: Yeah.
0: Do you at home have coffee in front of you, whether you're out and about already, at work? Maybe you're still in bed.
1: I'm hearing lots of yeses.
0: Okay, me too. Yeah. All right. Count of three, you want to take a sip together with the rest of San Francisco?
1: Let's do it.
0: All right. One, two, and... That's good.
1: Ritual.
0: Super hot.
1: You know, the only thing they're not doing is giving us a word for the people.
0: I know. Every week we roll in there and we're like, hey, something to tell the people, and we frame it in different ways, mm-hmm. but it's always very positive. We say how much we love it. We always name drop Eileen. Like, not always, but you know what I mean?
1: We're doing our best.
0: We're absolutely doing our best. Hey, what would you like to tell the people of San Francisco? Nothing.
1: You know, no matter how your morning's starting off, know that like ours starts off with a failure almost every week.
0: It really does.
1: We somehow make
0: That's
1: it through
0: so
1: the day.
0: Funny, but it really does. Yeah. Yeah, no, I would say more than 75% of the time they don't tell us anything. Sometimes you get good stuff, though.
1: Every once in a while, yeah. Hey, can we say some hellos to our besties?
0: Oh, totally.
1: All right, well, who do you think the first person to tweet in and say hello to us this morning was?
2: Good morning, O-O-Easy.
0: This person.
1: The youth.
0: I don't know. I'm going to guess Roman Mars.
1: Ooh, close. Jeff.
0: Jeff.
1: Yeah.
0: Hey, hello. Good morning, Jeff.
1: Jeff says good morning and sends in a picture from the Mount Hamilton webcam.
0: I noticed also he sent in the sunset and sunrise. Sunrise at 6:21, 41 seconds past the minute. Mm-hmm. And then sunset is at 8:08 and 5 seconds.
1: Such long days.
0: Did you have this on acne.com, Jeff?
1: Yeah, let us know what's going on here.
0: Totally. Really liked his, he recently transitioned away from Google Maps. Mm. So it looks good, though.
1: Nice. Yeah. Very cool. Also hanging out this morning, an official BFF bestie, actually. Mm, Saying it bestie, this is someone who's contributing to BFF.
0: Oh, excellent. You know? So wait, by making a $10 a month donation, which is like a cocktail.
1: It's nothing.
0: Yeah, you can become a bestie. You can support community radio. You can encourage shows like this to continue to exist.
1: Mm-hmm.
0: And you get some sweet swag.
1: And considering that cocktails are like... $12 now, and yeah. You leave, I think for a cocktail, we have to leave a $2 tip, right? They put some work into it.
0: So you have to $14.
1: So basically, if you forego that cocktail, not only do you get a good feeling in your heart, mm-hmm. a BFF bestie pin, mm-hmm. but you also have enough money left over for a coffee.
0: Oh my goodness. That's a great point. Become a bestie, it's basically like getting a free coffee. You can go to bff.fm/besties to donate. Or you can also, if you want, you got to go to Rollover Easy's page on bff.fm, mm-hmm. and then you click besties, and then they go, hey, thanks Rollover Easy for getting a bestie. But like you do you, at the end of the day, we just want to encourage community radio. So either or. But yeah, you're right. Become a bestie. It's like getting a free cup of coffee.
1: You really have to justify it to yourself. It's like getting a free cup of coffee.
0: Totally. So, Soldier, hey, thanks for that shot. Good morning to you. And, of course, a big...
1: Can we throw out another hello to another bestie?
0: Oh, definitely.
1: The real We Built This City.
0: Oh, my goodness.
3: Waking up. Oh, yeah. Look at that.
0: That's a little bonus for you.
1: The real We Built This City sends us in a shot from sunny downtown.
0: Oh, yeah. Looking great.
1: Yes.
0: Also, I think The Real We Built This City was the first person to tweet in at us this morning.
1: Yeah?
0: They're talking about Fantastic Negrito after this show, only on BFF.fm, where, again, if you become a bestie, you get a pin, you get a community radio nonstop in your ears.
1: And you just you're feeling better about your day.
0: Right.
1: It's pretty crazy. It's a great deal.
0: Become a bestie. It's like getting a free cup of coffee. You forego a cocktail.
1: It also comes with an earthquake kit that has one LaCroix in it, an airline bottle of Fernet.
0: Oh, my. Oh, what is in our ideal San Francisco pledge drive earthquake kit? Yeah, you just cracked your knuckles, and I think that was the right thing to do right there. You're going to throw some LaCroix in there.
1: Yeah,
0: right?
1: So it's got a LaCroix. I think an apricot in honor of Peter Hartlob.
0: It's
1: got to have an apricot LaCroix in there.
0: Paging Peter Hartlob. Apricot LaCroix, delicious.
1: Excellent. Thank you for recommending.
0: Yeah, very good.
1: Also, can you bring some over on the ferry? Because it's hard to find in San Francisco.
0: Can I tell you the only place I found it? Chicago.
1: Yeah, come on.
0: Not found it in San Francisco.
1: Not yet.
0: I found it out in Glen Ellen the other weekend, but it was out in the sun all day. And I was like, I don't know. I'm not sure about this.
1: All right, so you've got a can of LaCroix.
0: You've got
1: an airline bottle of Fernet.
0: Yeah, yeah, yeah.
1: And then another airline bottle to barter because, you know, we learned.
0: You have to. You have to
1: do it.
0: You've got one of those old paper Muni passes just in case that turns into the way to get around town again. One of the really cool ones with the hologram on it.
1: Oh, absolutely.
0: Yeah, yeah, yeah. You've got, you know what we're not making, but we should be, is like instant coffee in disposable plastic things. You know, like there's a bunch of instant coffee, but like Ritual.
1: Yeah, definitely.
0: Right? Really, really good instant
1: really
0: coffee.
1: Really tasty. Yeah. There's a light sweater in there, obviously.
0: Definitely a light sweater.
1: Yeah, you have to have one no matter what. Mm-hmm. And ideally, we'd find a way to keep tartine loaves of bread so that there could be a tartine loaf of bread.
0: Our finest scientists are working on this as we speak.
1: And the other thing that comes in there is a portable radio that plays BFF.FM.
0: Only if you're a bestie, though. 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
1: You will get this emergency kit. It'll be great.
0: It will. Well, the emergency kit is going to take place in your mind, but we would love to do this eventually.
1: Someday.
0: Community radio. One part us, one part you, and a pledge drive
1: and a $10 donation
0: and
1: a month.
0: $10 donation. There you go. Danny Scoville, hello.
1: Another BFF bestie.
0: I know, right? And to that I say...
4: Okay, what would you like?
5: Hello!
0: And...
4: Turn up for what?
0: That's right, Danny Scoville. Michelle Obama reminding you to eat your fruits and vegetables.
1: Man, nothing would please me more than sharing a salad with Michelle Obama.
0: Can we get Michelle Obama on the show? Do you think she'd meet us at the new Mixed on Valencia?
1: I would hope that she'd meet us at Gas Station Fried Chicken and then be like, you know, this actually isn't the right spot. Let's go to Mixed.
0: And it's like, thanks, Michelle. Yeah. Danny's making a little, doing the Chemex this morning.
1: Yeah. Not messing around.
0: Danny looks like she's living in just a very wonderful kitchen environment, mm-hmm. right? It looks so ideal, right? Two beautiful cups of coffee right there waiting to be poured.
1: Get the scale there.
0: MX scales out. Yeah, just looks really nice.
1: She's ready, yeah. Mm-hmm. Other BFF bestie hanging out this morning? Lisa Church. Lisa sends us in. Lisa, is this a mug or a cup of, or a disposable cup? I'm going to guess it's a mug.
0: Can I tell you what the cup looks like to me?
1: Talk to me.
0: It looks like a cup from Suvla.
1: Ooh.
0: Looks like one of the things you get their custard in.
1: Ooh.
0: But I don't see a perforation line, so I believe it is ceramic.
1: That's what I'm saying as well.
0: That looks great, though. Really good-looking mug. Good-looking cup of coffee.
1: Let us know.
0: Can we take a sip of coffee with Lisa?
1: Let's take another sip. I need it. That's for sure.
0: If you are at home and you get your coffee and you'd like to become a BFF.FM bestie, have a sip of coffee with us.
1: Have a sip of coffee.
0: Right. Count of three. One, two, and... Oh, it's cooled off to a nice temperature now. Mm-hmm.
1: Yeah, this is ideal.
0: I got to start pouring it when we get in the studio, so our first sip isn't scalding hot.
1: Yeah. You know what's perfect temperature? Becoming a BFF bestie. You'll just feel good.
0: That is the perfect temperature.
1: Like, your heart and soul will be at the perfect temperature.
0: Remember, that's BFF.FM/besties. You could also just go to, like, another show's page and donate, and then they'll get, they'll be like, oh, yeah.
1: Then you do an extra good deed.
0: Right?
1: Not only are you doing something for yourself, but you're doing a surprise for someone else.
0: Ooh, if you want to become a bestie, don't donate under Roll Love Rizzy. Choose another BFF show you love.
1: Yeah, forget us.
0: Yeah. go ahead.
1: Do you know that today is Book Lovers Day?
0: I do, because Jeff just told us that.
1: Oh, wait, he said breaking news. Can I get the breaking news?
0: Oh, definitely. You want to do it?
1: Yeah, I got this.
0: Okay. Where's Where is breaking is? I'll tell you what, the soundboard has gotten a little bit unwieldy.
1: You got too many things on there now.
0: I have so many things on here.
1: Breaking news is a prime one, though. You got to have that somewhere.
0: I'm so sorry.
1: I believe in you that we will find this.
0: Definitely, but like, where is it? Oh, there it is. Okay. I found it.
1: Good morning, ladies and gentlemen. Head down to your local library at once because today is Book Lovers Day here in America. More at 11.
0: That was good. Yeah,
1: Book Lovers
0: there was.
1: Day.
0: Yeah.
1: Head to your local library.
0: Man, there's so many great places to get a book in San Francisco. It's just unbelievable.
1: Do you have a favorite bookstore?
0: Dog-eared.
1: Dog-eared.
0: Definitely.
1: Really?
0: Yeah, I really like it.
1: Nice.
0: I like it because it's such a convenient place to stumble into.
1: Mm-hmm.
0: And I feel like I don't ever set out to go there, but I'm oftentimes taking a walk through the Mission and mm-hmm. I pass and I go, you know what time it is? It's new book time.
1: Yeah.
0: I just love that.
1: Yeah.
0: So Dog-eared's really high on my list.
1: Nice.
0: Probably the Noe Valley branch of the library is a really cool, funky little square of a building that I like a whole lot.
1: Yeah, definitely.
0: That's a good place to get a book.
1: We have a bunch of great libraries in town.
0: Mm-hmm.
1: And I like that they're seemingly very mixed right now from being like new and fancy and modern.
0: Definitely.
1: And then like the old ones like Noe and Mission and all that.
0: Yeah. Do you have a favorite place to get a book?
1: City Lights.
0: Ooh,
1: you just can't beat it. It's a classic.
0: Lights. That's true. That's.
1: But I'm a big fan of Booksmith and the Hate, too. I feel like Booksmith just like knocks it out of the park 10 times out of 10. The
0: thing I like about Booksmith is that they have a lot of really cool greeting cards that are made by local artists.
1: Yeah.
0: And I'm always like, I'm never upset buying a greeting card. And it seems like once a month I'm getting a card for somebody's birthday or some sort of celebration. Mm-hmm. Always prefer to get those from local artists. So, go into a bookstore, get some other things while you're there.
1: Mm-hmm.
0: Great.
1: I will say in the Mission, though, Dog-eared is not my spot.
0: Where do you go?
1: I'm still heading down to 24th to
0: what's it, Green Apple?
1: Not Green Apple. Totally blanking on the name right now.
0: The bookstore.
1: Adobe.
0: Phew. Yeah.
1: Clearly need more coffee. Adobe is so great. It's an institution. Used to be on 16th, right?
0: Mm-hmm.
1: And I think everyone was worried about what was going to happen to them when they move. But it seems like they're the same exact, like, homey bookshop, but it's less of a mess.
0: Yeah,
1: right?
0: There you go. Yeah.
1: And they've always got a great collection of zines.
0: Mm-hmm.
1: Just things that local folks have put together. Like, zines of the community radio of print, right?
0: Yeah. Ooh, yeah, they are. Yeah.
1: And so I love looking through zines, and Adobe always has a really great selection.
0: You think it's reasonable to pay $10 a month for zines?
1: Yeah, but I'd more like to pay $10 a month for zines that come to my eardrums.
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1: Jeff, thank you for letting us know that it is Book Lover's Day.
0: Looking forward to reading later.
1: Mm-hmm. Yeah.
0: I've been rolling around in my backpack with two or three books lately.
1: Nice.
0: And just pop one of them open, even for just a few pages at a time, and I'm just living a better life,
1: I feel
0: like. If
1: you can get 15 minutes of reading in a day, you're going to feel like a better human being.
0: Totally.
1: No question. Also hanging out with us this morning, BFF bestie, Andrew Cipello.
0: Is he a bestie?
1: I'm telling everyone that they're a bestie today in hopes that it will spur some of the ones who are not yet besties to become official besties. Because the people that tweet in at our show, to me, are BFF besties.
0: Totally.
1: But they need to solidify it.
0: Yeah, I hear what you're saying.
1: This is the time.
0: You think it'd help if I hit his mouse when I get to work? So it becomes a bestie?
1: I think it helps when you add a hello to every person we say hello to.
0: Beautiful shot. He sends in a shot from looking over, what's that climbing gym over there? Planet Granite?
1: Ooh, yeah.
0: Yeah.
1: Chrissy Field is so great.
0: It really is.
1: Having come back from Chicago last week, I hope that Chrissy Field becomes more and more like the Chicago lakefront. And there's just a whole bunch of things to do, from getting a beer to doing outdoor activities.
0: Wouldn't be upset about getting a beer at Chrissy Field.
1: Fort Point, come on, you're right there.
0: I know, right?
1: Make it happen.
0: So close.
1: So very close.
0: Darth Yeezy, last day before Outside Lands and already at work. But I have my breakfast burrito, French press, and of course you guys. Let's do this.
1: Woo!
0: Nice. And then sends in a shot of the aforementioned images.
1: Nice.
0: Descriptions. Looks real good.
1: Darth Yeezy, BFF bestie.
0: I know,
1: what's up? Where's your go-to breakfast burrito spot? Let us know. Yeah. Also, Lisa confirms that it is a ceramic mug made after those old NY cups.
0: Oh, cool.
1: Yeah. So you've also seen this on Seinfeld.
0: Can I say one of my favorite things about the shot that Maeve sent us in just a moment ago?
1: Please.
0: Cute little French press.
1: Oh, yeah.
0: Just cranking out one cup of coffee at a time. That's all you need.
1: You don't need any more than that.
0: No. At your desk, it's perfect.
1: Yeah, it's the way to do it right there.
0: Also, desk coffee is a really good way to make. Like, did you ever see those YouTube videos of the person that was cooking at their desk?
1: through the strangest thing.
0: Very, very strange. But I'd love to see that with coffee, where somebody was like being really clever about making coffee at their desk.
1: That was good. That was good. Clearly, the coffee's kicking in for you.
0: Thank you. Oh, yeah, it's in there.
1: That would be a good one. But I have to say, I am a huge fan of leaving the office to go get coffee.
0: Yes, absolutely.
1: You
0: know,
1: you got to get out. You got to meet your baristas. Mm-hmm. It's good. That's the way to do it.
0: Totally, totally.
1: Oh, you know who is a BFF bestie now?
0: Who's that?
1: Jan Boyles.
0: Hey! Take the sound of a Harley as a thank you.
1: You get to ride off
3: waking
1: into the...
3: Waking up! Oh, yeah. Look at that.
4: Turn up. What?
5: Azerbaijan. Azerbaijan. Okay. Azerbaijan. Azerbaijan.
1: John, that is how Boyles. Much of a celebration you get right there.
0: Yeah, hey, thanks, buddy. John Boyles, BFF.FM bestie. It's basically like he's getting a cup of coffee for free.
1: For free. Someone gave him a free goodness. Cup of coffee because he gave him a
0: bestie. Your earthquake kit will be in the mail in 4 to 6 years. Very excited for it.
1: Yeah. John, you're definitely a bestie in a number of ways, so thank you.
0: Thanks a bunch. Yeah. That's very cool. Much, much appreciated.
1: If you want to get all the sounds on the soundboard at once, please donate.
0: Totally.
1: We've got a very important update coming in from Peter Hartlop. Says that he's hoarding all the Apricot LaCroix over there in Alameda. That explains why we cannot find it anywhere.
0: Yeah, that's fair. That's understandable. I can understand when you find your spirit LaCroix, hold on to it tightly. And if it comes back to you, it's meant to be.
1: Mm-hmm. And also, he mentions that Roman Mars has approved the new Alameda state flag with a can of Apricot LaCroix on it.
0: Oh, thanks. That's really good to know that Mr. Mars says that's an okay thing to do. Let's see here. I swear I have it on here.
1: A little Roman Mars
0: clip? I definitely have Roman Mars.
1: Again, the soundboard's getting a little too unwieldy for you.
0: It's like it got split into two somehow.
1: Oh, yeah?
6: About an hour east of Oakland in the town of Livermore, California.
0: All of the LaCroix exists. Peter is hoarding LaCroix.
1: Peter, also BFF bestie.
0: Yeah, totally.
1: Someone who loves the station.
0: Does the Chronicle ever do pledge drives?
1: Ooh, I don't know.
0: Right?
1: Yeah.
0: Can I tell you? I'll save it for later.
1: Okay.
0: You'll see. I'm excited about something, though.
1: I would love to see what if our imaginary emergency pack that comes with a light sweater, a loaf of tartine, an instant coffee,
0: I got one. A Clipper card with like $25 loaded on it.
1: Oh, yeah. Most definitely.
0: Yeah.
1: If you have all of these things, like I have to wonder what's in the Alameda bag.
0: Oh, yeah, sure. What's in Alameda's earthquake survival kit?
1: Yeah, you know?
0: Ooh, yeah.
1: All I know is it doesn't have a loaf of tartine.
0: Can you get a kayak in there? That'd be a good one.
1: A little inflatable raft.
0: Oh, yeah, right? It'll have like one or two really cool but seemingly useless things from the Alameda flea market to have. I just had to put it in my
1: earthquake
0: kit. Are you kidding me? Look at this thing. Alameda Flea, such a great adventure and a great practice in like trying not to buy things that you really want that serve very little purpose in a lot of ways.
1: I took the ferry over there the other day, and it's just like, what a great commute, you know?
0: Yeah.
1: Like, of all the commutes, the ferry commutes from the East Bay, I think it's only bested by riding a bike down Valencia and catching the full Green Wave.
0: Oh, yeah, it's really nice.
1: Which, by the way, if you're an SFMTA planner that listens to the show, the Green Wave was off this morning.
0: Yeah, the lights were totally off. So we got to one, we stopped two or three times in eight blocks. And that shouldn't happen.
1: Do you remember when the Green Wave first came out, maybe like 8 or 9 years ago?
0: Yeah.
1: And it was just kind of revolutionary.
0: Absolutely.
1: That we could time the lights not for automobiles, but for a bicycle riding 13 miles an hour.
0: That was always the example I gave to folks about how riding a bike in San Francisco was a fun experience. I was like, we're timing the lights so that you as a cyclist are not impaired.
1: Mm-hmm. Absolutely. And then they also tried to do it with 14th Street, but because it was downhill, they timed it like at an absurd speed. You felt like you were on the Jamaican bobsled team heading down 14th. You'd fly past the first turn at Mission Beach Cafe.
0: Yeah, it's like, don't turn your head. You need to keep the wind on equal sides of your head to keep going straight at an optimal speed. Soldrew, he throws in pinball tokens into the earthquake survival kit.
1: Ooh, yeah, absolutely. Yeah.
0: Totally, that's a good one.
1: That'd be a good one for sure.
0: Mm-hmm.
1: What else is on there? I have to say, with a little thing of Fernetta LaCroix, a loaf of tartine and a light jacket, I can do a lot.
0: Yeah, right? You're like the MacGyver of, you know, disaster movies. Yeah. Can we put The Rock in our earthquake survival kit? He saved the city so many times.
1: So many times. This is Dwayne The Rock Johnson saved the city. Yeah. We really owe it all to him.
0: I know, right? I recently watched The Rock with Nicolas Cage.
1: Ooh.
0: Yeah, could we put a copy of that in there? Maybe VHS copy? DVD copy?
1: I like that, yeah.
0: Mm-hmm. A comic book from Mission Comics?
1: Well, hello to everyone that's hanging out with us this morning and all of those who are BFF besties. We are very, very appreciative of it.
0: Certainly.
1: Yeah, such a joy. And Lisa says that she'll bury a case of Apricot LaCroix at the Outside Lands Parade Grounds.
0: I got to ask, Lisa, you said you're volunteering. I'm going to guess Western, or well, the Outside Lands organization. Is that who you're volunteering with?
1: Yeah, let us know.
0: Yeah.
1: Have you ever volunteered out there?
0: You know, I've not done Outside Lands before. I've done, I obviously do Treasure Island Music Festival each year. I volunteer to be real cool and real chill at Hardly Strictly, if that counts for anything. I would actually love to volunteer at Hardly Strictly.
1: Yeah, you volunteered to be the guy that has like a thing of brie in your hands at all time.
0: I'm like, I want, like, instead of a medic tent, it's like a cheese tent. It's like if you run out of cheese, it's like, hey, things happen at festivals. It's okay. You've run out of cheese. We're here for you. We're going to help you out. We're going to get through this.
1: An emergency cheese tent seems to be a very, you know, appropriate thing for Hardly Strictly.
0: I don't see anything on their volunteer list about cheese tents, but I'm going to send them an email later today. We're going to see if we can get to the bottom of this.
1: I like that idea. Mm-hmm. Well, hey, it's 8 o'clock. Can we give the 8 o'clock people a song? I mean, if you're setting your alarm till right now, we want to make sure you're waking up with the sweet sounds of some music.
0: Yes. Can I tell you what I want to play?
1: Hit me.
0: I want to play Steely Dan.
1: Oh, yeah.
0: Can I tell you why I want to play Steely Dan?
1: Why is that? Is it bestie music?
0: It's totally bestie music. I was listening to Astral Projection Radio Hour last week, and Melissa Graper was talking about Steely Dan briefly.
1: Yeah.
0: And it's like, I just went on a Steely Dan kick after that.
1: You gotta.
0: All right. Do you want to know the second? So, Steely Dan, round first.

0: So good.
1: I just want to say, if we didn't have Adrian coming on in 5 minutes and Larry Goldspan coming on in 20 minutes, I would just want to turn this into Steely Dan Radio for the next hour and a half.
0: 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This is Sequoia.
1: And I'm the other bud.
0: And together we're just playing Can't Buy a Thrill, front to stop and then stop to back.
1: Steely Dan, because Dan sure is steely and steamy and delicious.

0: no more.
1: Adrian's gonna call us. Why is the line busy?
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1: Welcome back to BFF.FM, coming to you live from the Mission District in San Francisco, California. This is Community Radio. It's one part us, one part you, and...
3: Dash Coffee.
1: Dash Coffee, that's right.
3: Dash of Coffee, some great guests, some new besties. Feeling good.
1: Can I just say that I'm really excited for the rest of August, all the people that we're chatting with?
3: Oh my gosh, can we just talk about this ever so briefly? Because we have such a great lineup coming.
1: I want to go through everyone. I think we should tell everyone.
3: Yeah, let's do it.
1: Okay, cool. So today, again, Larry Goldsband coming in from the Bay Conservation and Development Commission, right? That's some heavy hitting right there.
3: This is a state agency. You know
1: this
3: who?
1: This is a state agency, right? Like, he's got a .gov email address.
3: So Larry's going to come in, talk to us about this beautiful bay that surrounds us.
1: Yes.
3: And then next week, who do we have?
1: Friends of the Urban Forest. Dan Flanagan's coming in.
3: Ah, Dan, the executive director.
1: Right.
3: You know that San Francisco has one of the smallest tree canopies of any major city?
1: I did not know that.
3: And do you know who's absolutely fixing that, like doing 98% of the work? Dan Flanagan.
1: Awesome.
3: Truly, like Friends of the Urban Forest saw an opportunity here and they've just knocked it out of the park.
1: I agree with that.
3: If you see a new street tree, like a young one, anywhere in San Francisco, it was planted by Friends in the Urban Forest.
1: Shout out. Great name too.
3: Yeah, so cool.
1: Friends of the Urban Forest.
3: So very cool. So very excited to have them on next week. And then who do we have the week after that?
1: Week after that, we have Obi Kaufman. Do you know who Obi Kaufman is? This is a name not a lot of people are going to recognize, but this is like, so Obi Kaufman is, you're dancing.
3: I'm dancing.
1: And I feel the same. Obi Kaufman is a 2018 version of John Muir in California.
3: Yeah.
1: This is maybe he's written the most important book on nature in California that has been published in the last, I don't even know how far back we can go with this.
3: Like, it came out maybe like 6 months to a year ago, and you just couldn't get it. It was just sold out.
1: Totally. Know? It is so good. So his California Field Atlas, we're going to be speaking with him, learning all about everything having to do with the work that he's put into understanding and appreciating nature.

0: nature throughout California.
1: Mm-hmm.
0: That's going to be so good.
2: And I feel
0: good.
2: Like we're getting him at such a great time, too, because he's coming off touring for this book.
0: Mm-hmm.
2: But then when I saw him speak, he was talking about all these books that they've, like, after the huge success of this one, they were mm-hmm. like, can you do X, Y, and Z?
0: Yeah.
2: And so he's, like, in one part reflecting, mm-hmm. and then in another, like, totally setting the stage for a bunch of new great books.
0: So excited. So very excited.
2: And then if you thought that was our best guest, it might be. But you could make a very strong case for the following week's
0: guest. Eileen Gray.
2: Oh, my
0: gosh. So no one's going to probably know the name Eileen Gray.
2: Yeah. Ellen, I think.
0: Ellen? Thank you. Yeah. Ellen. Sorry. That's it. Ellen Gray. But do you know what Ellen is focused on?
2: The fog.
0: And how is Ellen focused on the fog?
2: She's studying it at Berkeley.
0: She's getting her PhD studying fog at Berkeley.
2: This thing that's like wafting all around us, she's got it.
0: I love that we're going to speak with the person that is literally the foremost authoritative expert on fog on Earth.
2: That's at least what we're calling her. That's for sure.
0: We'll name another major city where somebody is studying fog in such a way.
2: That's true. Yeah.
0: Right?
2: I feel like we're going to get the full fog breakdown. Like,
0: so very exciting.
2: The show we did maybe 2 years ago about the fog, yeah. We're going to knock it out of the water.
0: Absolutely. So nature, the rest of the month in terms of nature is just going to be sensational. We have great guests every week. Last week was excellent as well. If you missed last week's, Amber Hasselbring from Nature in the City showed up, mm-hmm. and we had a great time.
2: Yeah, it was fantastic.
0: She gave us beautiful posters, too.
2: Mm-hmm.
0: I highly recommend you go on to Nature in the City's website. And you know, remember, you're getting a free coffee if you become a bestie, if you just don't buy the cocktail.
2: Mm-hmm.
0: You could also apply that money towards one of these posters.
2: Nice. Well, hey, it's 8:10. Should we give Adrian Spinelli a call and find out what's going on with Outside Lens this weekend?
0: Totally.
2: I think he's got a playlist that he sent us.
0: Oh, yeah.
2: You know, like, it's going to be good.
0: Totally. But a few things, though. Jeff tweets in and says, the Valencia Green Street wave's been broken since last Monday. So people know about this.
2: Mm, okay.
0: We're not the first ones to discover this.
2: Good to know. Good to know.
0: And then also, hello to somebody who's Arklandia. Is talking about LMC's cup and says, but does that seem slowly seep coffee out of the lid and dribble all over your shoes? It doesn't appear that way. But that is a tenet of getting a cup that perhaps is a little bit leaky.
2: Yeah, guess so. All right, well, let's
0: call
2: give
0: him up now.
2: Good old Adrian Spinelli a call, the Noise Pop music correspondent.
0: Let's see. See if we can get him this morning. Maybe he's just waking up.
2: I think he's ready for us.
0: Yeah?
3: Hello, hello.
4: Hello!
0: Hello!
3: Hello!
0: Are you a fan of Mrs. Doubtfire?
3: Oh, absolutely. I actually went to Bridges in Danville a few months ago as, like, because I'm such a big Mrs. Doubtfire fan.
0: Awesome. Awesome. always a good call.
3: Yeah, it was rather disappointing because, like, they didn't really embrace their Mrs. Doubtfire gum at
0: what?
3: The restaurant.
0: Huh.
3: You know? There was, like, one poster by the bathroom, and that was it.
0: Oh, man. I feel like if Mrs. Doubtfire took place in your establishment, you would celebrate that so fully.
3: You're damn right.
0: You'd get your Mrs. Doubtfire grilled cheese sandwich.
3: but you know the scene, right? With, like, the shrimp and the... And when he puts the chili powder on the shrimp and
0: does
3: the Heimlich maneuver on Pierce Brosnan, it was that restaurant. And they've kind of made it a little more, like, casual
0: mm-hmm.
3: since, because it was, like, a fancy restaurant in the movie.
0: I bet they hate it when people reenact that scene there.
3: next time we'll do it. We'll show them for not putting up the Robin Williams memorabilia up there.
0: Oh, man. Well, hey, we got a big festival going on this weekend, and the early bird was telling me that this is one of your favorite weekends of the year. Is that correct?
3: Most indubitably.
0: Oh, my goodness. Tell me, what are you stoked about? What's going on?
3: There's a lot. I've got a couple things to share here. I've got some music picks for you guys, and mm-hmm. I also have some crazy stuff to share with you guys about some of these, like, on-site activations and all, kind of keeping with how we talk about a crazy show every time, you know, that we do this here, this mm-hmm. segment, as well as something cool. Do you want to talk about the crazy activations, or do you want to talk about the artists first?
0: Let's talk about some of the artists first.
3: Let's jump into the artists.
0: Yeah. I'm pulling up some music for us right now. I'm going to play it on the background. Cool. You might not hear it from just cause of how this is going to work out, but it'll be good.
3: Cool. Sounds good. So I've made a pick in, like, different genres for kind of something for everybody here.
0: Mm-hmm.
3: The first one is probably the act that I'm most excited for, and it's Jamie XX, and he's playing at 7:35 p.m. on Saturday at the Sutro Stage.
0: Okay.
3: I'm taking the liberty of jotting down the times here so people can kind of pencil in their schedules. I'm sure everyone's got like their outside land schedules out like a bingo card right now or something.
0: But that's a good one to have.
3: Jamie XX is one of my favorite DJ producers. He played a set at Bimbo's a few years ago that was unlike anything I've ever seen. Just a master of different genres of music, and it all kind of pops up in his set. It's not just playing the songs that he's produced for the XX, for himself. It's kind of like a master class in different styles of music, and it's going to be a good one, right as the sun is setting, 7:35 on Saturday, if we can see the sun at the park this weekend.
0: TBD, TBD. I'm with you, though. XX, just everything he touches is gold, whether or not it's something that he's produced himself or it's something that he's just showcasing. He knows what's up.
3: He really does, and that's definitely that one. And this next one that I'm going to talk about are the two that I'm most excited for, and while most of these picks are smaller, under the radar things, I got to go with the big dog, Janet Jackson.
0: Okay, yeah, right.
3: It's playing on Sunday at 8:05 at the main stage, the Land's End stage. And I mean, how lucky are we? We got Janet Jackson at Outside Lands this year. And this is
0: really cool. I'm way stoked. Yeah. I'm glad she's headlining. I'm glad she's going to give us a set. I think she's going to entertain. I think she's going to just knock it out of the park.
3: I think so too. And I heard she did exactly that at a Panorama Festival in New York a weekend or two ago. She was supposed to play at FYF in LA, but that got canceled. So there's a lot of people looking forward to seeing Janet this weekend, and it's going to be a good one. It's a great way to end the festival. It's the Sunday night last set on the main stage. So
0: I feel like that's maybe the most responsibility in that set. If that makes sense. Like, you're sending people off from the festival with that good vibe.
3: Yeah, and I think she's the right one to hold it down. Janet is where it's at, and we've been begging for a female fronted headliner at this festival for a long time, and we finally got one. We also got two because Florence and the Machine are playing also.
0: She's great. I saw her at the Masonic several years ago, and she just sold out. She just sold out for a great show. She tried so hard and had such a good time. So very stoked.
3: Yeah,
0: she's coming back.
3: I saw her at Bottle Rock a couple years ago, and it was kind of perfect for the Bottle Rock crowd. So I wonder how the Outside Lands crowd is gonna like dig on it. You know what
0: cool,
3: I mean?
0: Cool, cool, cool. Yeah, yeah.
3: So
0: great beat by Janet Jackson, by the way. That's the way love goes. This is fresh, man.
3: Oh yeah, I'm trying to build some vibes here, man.
0: You know? You're just happening.
2: You're doing a good job, yeah.
3: I don't know if the listeners know that I sent you guys the soundtrack playlist here. This is the Early Birds. His doing that he wants to have like a musical canvas when we talk about multiple artists like this, which I think is really cool.
0: And I think it sounds nice good.
3: Addition.
0: Yeah,
3: it's a nice addition to the show. So.
2: I mean, we can just talk over Janet Jackson every week. I'm fine with that.
3: Just don't talk over Steely Dan, man.
0: Yeah, man.
3: By the way, you guys have Ellen Gray on the show in a few weeks.
0: Yeah. Yes, yes.
3: That's like one of my very dear friends. That was very surprised when I heard that. Yeah.
0: Wonderful.
2: That is.
3: You guys are going to love her. She's amazing.
0: We are really, really excited to talk with her about fog. Yeah.
3: Yeah. She's currently studying like atmospheric science in Italy right now. So you can definitely ask her about that too.
0: We'll have her bring in some limoncello and we'll do our best.
2: And credit work.
3: That's a great guest right there, just to hype it up for people. So,
2: credit where credit's due, Adrian. The reason she's on our show is because of you. It's because you introduced me to her. So,
3: oh, no way. Okay, it was funny. I thought maybe that you were doing that. It was like a random thing, but that's so cool.
2: No, it's an Adrian Spinelli connection right there.
3: Gosh, shucks, that's awesome. Yeah, that's great. I was really stoked to hear that. I didn't know it was happening. So
2: good.
3: Okay, the next pick is one that I've actually like shared with you guys on the show before. Maybe like the first artist I ever brought on to the show when I was on like a couple years ago. But it's Collaborate, local rapper Collaborate.
2: Yeah.
3: And, what's cool about this is that normally like a lot of the local acts are playing the like noon sets. But he's playing at 4:30 at the Panhandle stage on Friday, which is like a really big deal for this guy. And he's been working really hard and his career is building, and he's just a killer rapper. One of the best young rappers in the Bay. And we'll end the segment with a song from him. What's also cool about his set is that when Collaborate is done at Panhandle Stage, you can walk right over to Twin Peaks, where Carly Rae Jepsen will begin.
0: So. Oh, there you go. That's really what we showed up here for.
2: That's the one to punch.
3: That is my seamless transition of the festival. So.
2: A seamless transition sponsored by Noise Pop and Adrian Spinelli. Yeah.
3: On the indie side, Lucy Dacus is playing at 6:05 at the Panhandle on Friday, and she's something else, man. I got to interview her earlier this year. She played a sold out show at the Rickshaw Stop and put out one of my very favorite albums of the year called Historian. She's fantastic. She's also playing at the Cocktail Magic area at 3:05 on Friday, so you get two chances to see her.
2: Cocktail Magic area?
3: Yeah, that's where they it's like the cocktail area where it's like local bars have booths set up. So it's like, you know, like I don't know if Trick Dog is there this year. There's the Beehive, there's like, it's like, you know, your local fancy cocktail bars.
0: Yeah, it can make a pretty good cocktail.
3: Yeah.
2: And this sounds like the soundtrack I want when I'm sipping a fancy cocktail.
3: Yeah,
0: this is really nice.
3: Yeah, she's really special, man, and she's actually a really wonderful person too. Like, I really enjoyed talking with her. I wrote that for Pace Magazine. If anyone likes Lucy Dacus, they should check that out.
0: By the way, went back and read your Forbes article with E40. That was great. Really enjoyable reading.
3: Yeah, maybe this is the time to start posturing for E40 at the Guacoff here.
0: We have emailed E40 several times. If you,
2: we're down to relying solely on you, Adrian.
0: Yeah, you're sort of our last hope in getting E40.
3: I'll see what I can do. But you know, I told the early bird. I was like, you better have a damn good pitch and a cause for this one. For him,
0: so. Yeah, sure.
2: There's no better pitch than guacamole, Adrian.
0: Yeah,
2: come on.
3: You know, Earl is, I guess, has been is quite the fan of the guac, so we'll see what's up.
2: Wait, are we gonna get an Earl Stevens collection guacamole?
0: Oh wow!
3: is it made with the Moscato?
2: Yeah.
0: Oh my goodness! Yeah, man, he has his hand in so many different types of liquor. It's wild.
2: I love it.
3: Yeah, yeah. He's got like the tequila and the, I think there's a vodka coming too, but the tequila just came out.
0: He's like one of the hardest working people in hip hop for so many different reasons.
2: Yeah, a beverage mogul.
3: Mm-hmm. Also a wonderful person.
2: Oh, cool. Good to know.
3: Yeah.
2: Very good to know.
3: who he makes himself out to be is exactly who he is. The guy is like a legitimately joyous person.
0: Awesome.
2: That's so nice to hear.
0: Yeah, that's so nice to hear.
2: Warms my heart on a Thursday morning.
3: Yeah, right. I know. Don't you hate that when you're like, oh man, like I love that person, then I met him and it was terrible. But
0: yeah.
3: He's Earl Stevens is a good dude.
0: Cool. Look forward to eating guacamole with him and his family.
3: Yeah, right. Don't count your chickens before they hatch.
0: Yeah. True.
3: Cool. And so the last pop pick here that I have is a Canadian singer named Jessie Reyes, and she's like a straight up like kind of like an electro pop singer. She's playing at 12:40 at the Twin Peaks stage on Saturday, so that's like a good like high energy way to start your day. She was all the rage when I was in at Montreal Jazz Festival earlier this year. They're really banking on her in Canada, and I think we owe it to our neighbors in the north to go check her out. So
0: cool,
2: nice. Yeah. That sounds great.
3: Yeah, yeah, she's a lot of fun, man. Jessie Reyes. So, and then there was another one that I picked that I should have mentioned earlier. But Kalela is playing at 2 p.m. at Twin Peaks on Sunday, and she's kind of like an avant-garde pop singer, down with like Blood Orange and that whole crew, and kind of reminds me of a few years ago on Sunday. I got there early, and I saw a young singer by the name of SZA, who's now like insanely big, and I don't think Kalela will ever get as big as SZA, but she's extremely talented. That's a fun one that people should check out.
0: Very cool.
2: Nice.
3: Yeah.
0: So there's a lot of great music that we can check out at Outside Lands, but I feel like that's not the only draw to this year's Outside Lands. Is that correct?
3: That is correct. There's a lot of alternative programming, if you will, and some wacky marketing activations here.
0: Yeah.
3: There's some of them that are tied to artists, though, so I think that might be like the best, like easiest transition here into it. But the first one is Salt and Peppa are headlining the Heineken House on Sunday at 7:25, and it's the Heineken. You know, it's like the electronic music dome is usually.
0: It's like inflatable, and they got air conditioning pumped in there.
3: Yeah, well, it used to be called the Heineken Dome, I think, and now it's the Heineken House. I think they've probably upped their marketing spend over there. they've been able to afford salt and pepper, but I get a lot of these like emails, these inquiries, and one of them was like, oh, a meet and greet with salt and pepper for like media and fans or something. Yeah. So I don't know if anything's going to make me want to drink a Heineken as much as salt and pepper.
0: I don't know, man. Aaron Axelson used to just crush it there in years past.
3: Aaron Axelson crushes it on the softball field every Monday night with me, so.
2: So we've got the Heineken House. You know, you pay a little extra money, you get salt and pepper and some alliteration.
0: Mm-hmm.
2: what are the other kind of areas that you're excited about?
3: This one's the one that kind of everyone's talking about, and this is Grasslands.
0: Grasslands, interesting.
3: Yeah, and it's like a cannabis focused area, if you will. The coolest part about it is that they've described the location of it within the festival as south of the polo field or SOPO.
0: Oh wow, my goodness.
3: Yeah. So we've got these like abbreviated locational monikers within the festival now.
0: Wait, south of the polo field? Where are they?
2: Yeah, you never meet me at SOPO.
0: Oh, yeah, no, I got SOPO. I'll meet you there. I live over in the quad right now, so I'll get over there as soon as I'm able to.
3: Yeah. And they've got things like the smell wall, where I think you can probably get a whiff of like what certain strains might smell like. There's a lemonade stand and a flower shop, and I'm trying to imagine what all these things are, but it also says that no cannabis will be sold or consumed on premise. So I think it's more of like an educational area, you know, to kind of let people know about recreational cannabis and, you know,
0: gonna go out on a limb here and say most people that are attending Outside Lands probably are aware of recreational cannabis.
3: Yeah, I mean, hey, you know how it is with cannabis. They've got a lot of money to spend on like marketing and advertising. Yeah. I mean, like half of the ads in our alt weeklies are for cannabis brands.
0: That's a good point.
3: You know, even with what is it? Green Coast, is that, what was it called? Green, the one the Chronicle had, the insert that they used to have in there. Yeah, so, you know, that too, and it's a big ticket. So, I don't know. I'm sure it's worth it for them. So,
2: I'm very excited to do a smell wall, you know?
0: Yeah, smell wall sounds interesting.
3: Yeah. It's a good one.
0: Is there are we doing a LaCroix tasting this year? Is there any place I can go and get LaCroix on tap? That's
3: not that I know of. maybe their marketing budget is about where it should be, like the cannabis, like the Grasslands people.
0: Clearly.
2: I'd really like to go to Bubbly Lands.
3: You know, there's a lot of wacky like alcohol, liquor brands, wine advertising. There's this one that I thought this was the most ridiculous one. It's called 19 Crimes Wine. And it's a wine company that's named after the 19 crimes that British citizens might have committed that would have led them to be banished to Australia. You know how like Australia is founded by
0: Is it an Australian wine?
3: I guess what's interesting about it is that they've got this like they made it seem like they have this like makeshift boat or something, and there's a VR AR experience.
0: Whoa.
3: Of the 19 crimes. So it's like you're an Australian, you know, British convict, and drink this wine and, you know, relive what it was like. And I'm like, wow, this is really out there.
0: That's pretty out there. Totally, totally out there.
2: I love that it's like, if Janet Jackson is not enough for you, and if the smell wall isn't enough for you, we have a VR of you being a British convict in Australia.
3: Yeah.
0: Outside Lands jumping the shark.
3: I know. And then you've got alternative programming like the Gastro Magic stage, which is where you can see like a chef and a musician or a celebrity like doing like a cooking demo together.
0: Not gonna lie, I've always enjoyed that. I've swung by for several of those over the years, and you're right. It's like, I don't know, like, oh yeah, here's this hip hop act, and we're making quesadillas. It's like, great.
3: Yeah. And the two that I highlighted, there's Maddie Matheson and Bill Nye, and everybody knows Bill Nye, and Maddie Matheson's the bigger like all tattooed chef who actually makes really good food.
0: Awesome.
3: I actually like watching his show. That's a good one. And the other one is Qbert, DJ Qbert from Daly City, and Bel Campo meets. And so it's like, it's like break beats and like butchering or something like that. And that's an interesting one.
0: Break beats and breaking down a calf.
3: Yeah, exactly.
2: Adrian, before we have to let you go here, I got to ask, like, what are the last minute Adrian Spinelli tips for just how to get the most out of Outside Lands? Because we're talking about this and I'm realizing like there's just so much to do. How do you think people should get the most out of this weekend?
3: You know, don't be afraid to stage hop is one thing that I really like. I think the best thing that Outside Lands has is the venue. And Golden Gate Park is just like such an, it's like, I just feel like so spoiled to go to a music festival at Golden Gate Park. Don't stay in one place, you know? And like, yeah, that's fun to hang out for a while and see a couple, you know, 2-3 acts in a row, but walk around and, you know, find those cut throughs, find your efficient routes to get from one to the other and do some exploring.
0: Wear some good footwear too, I would imagine. You're doing a lot of walking.
3: Yeah, definitely. Wear some comfortable shoes.
2: Yeah, comfy shoes and a jacket are a must.
3: Yeah, keep a jacket. So this year also there's a clear backpack policy. So I don't know if people are planning, but don't bring your backpacks. They've got to be, it's like the NFL stadium policy. I guess music festivals are moving towards this clear bag policy for as some safety precaution, and it's a bit cumbersome, but it's real. It's what's happening. So
2: I want you to know that the Rollover Easy earthquake kit backpack is not clear.
0: It's not clear.
2: It's probably an A-Lite backpack, if anything.
0: Yeah.
3: I saw that Alt 105 made clear backpacks, like a festival survival kit. They put like earplugs in there and like a pair of shades or something. And yeah, I thought that was like a really great idea. You know, clear backpacks with your with the local alt rock radio station on it.
2: You go. Totally. Good advertising.
0: Yeah. Oh man. Adrian, great chatting with you. We're gonna play this collaborate track all the way through right now.
3: Yeah, do it. It's called For Willem, and it's a really nice morning song. It's produced by this guy Willem Ardui, who the song is named after. He's a Belgian producer, but it's collaborate just kills it on this one, and it's a good one to sink into with your coffee on a Thursday morning.
0: Perfect.
2: So, perfect.
3: Yeah.
0: Cool. Adrian, a pleasure as always. We'll catch you around. We'll see you at the festival.
2: See you at Outside Lands.
3: We'll be there. Peace.
0: All right.
2: Thanks, Adrian.
0: Oh, man. Always a pleasure speaking with Adrian Spinelli.
2: I can just like sense the excitement in his voice just chatting about it.
0: Totally. It's like his birthday weekend and, you know, it's everything good. So you see Adrian, give him a high five. Make sure he's well hydrated and ask him where he's going. Yeah. Just follow him around.
2: And as we head into this track, we are going to bring our next guest, Larry Goldspan, the executive director of the Bay Conservation and Development Commission. Mm-hmm. If you got questions about the Bay, this is the guy to ask.
0: Professional.
2: Yeah.
0: All right. Back in just a few minutes here on BFF.fm.

0: Oh yeah.
1: This is nice.
0: Totally. Collaborate.
1: Yeah. Bay Area rapper from Berkeley, I want to say.
0: Yeah, great track.
1: Adrian, good share. Thanks for giving us all the great music tips ahead of a great weekend. Well, hey, totally. We are back in the studio. It is 8:36 in the morning, and we are joined by Larry Goldsband. Good morning.
2: Good morning to you.
1: Larry, I got to ask you, we got a couple of serious questions for you.
0: Very serious,
1: but
0: yeah.
1: Before we get to even the breakfast serious questions, the Bay Conservation Development Commission, when you tell people what you do, how do you describe it?
2: That's a great question. Let me give you 2 seconds of history, which is that 53 years ago, the Bay didn't look like it used like it looks now.
1: Mm-hmm.
2: It was everybody's backyard. People dumped next to the Bay. The Bay was a disaster.
1: Mm-hmm.
2: So it was created to expand the Bay and make sure that people could have access to the Bay. So what I tell people is that we don't live in the ridge area. We don't live in the mountain area. We live in the Bay Area,
1: mm-hmm.
2: and we don't take it for granted here.
1: Mm-hmm.
2: And so people love looking at the Bay, and our job is to make sure that if you're going to touch the Bay or go over the Bay or be around the Bay with a project, you have to get a permit from BCDC. And with regard to rising sea level, which we all know about because of climate change, we're in the forefront of leading the regional planning effort.
1: Very
0: excellent.
1: Nice.
0: Yeah.
1: I'm so glad
0: succinct.
1: You described that.
0: Yeah.
1: well, hey,
0: we got to start off with some hard-hitting journalism besides that.
2: All right, I'm ready.
0: This is a serious organization, as you can tell. Yeah, clearly. And so let's imagine for a moment, if you will, it's a beautiful day. You wake up in the morning, skies are blue. Birds are chirping. Yeah, you're with all the people you love, and all you have to do, the only thing you need to do, is go get breakfast.
2: Mm-hmm.
0: And there are no lines anywhere. Yeah, where are you going to go get some food?
2: One of the places we really love to go in the Bay Area, and I'm assuming you're keeping this in the Bay Area, is the Doyle Street Cafe in Emeryville, which is a great spot, and they don't take reservations because nobody takes reservations. Right there. But we love going there, and they have amazing chilaquiles.
1: Mm. Ooh, that sounds like a great way to start the morning.
2: It's a good way on a Sunday morning to start it off.
1: Yeah, you get a couple chilaquiles in you with the people you love, and you're like, I'm ready to do anything.
0: Yeah, yeah, I can go to IKEA all day long over here in Emeryville.
1: You're like, IKEA, I'm ready.
2: You need to be fortified if you're going to go.
1: Oh, absolutely.
0: Totally, totally, totally.
1: Well, and you need to have some substance to be resistant to the like hot dogs and ice cream.
0: Yeah, yeah, exactly. You don't want to fall into that trap.
2: Right.
1: You really prepared us for the entire day with this breakfast.
0: Oh, goodness.
1: So you hang out in Emeryville. You get breakfast there. Are you a black coffee drinker or a...
2: I have a little bit of milk and a little bit of Splenda.
1: Okay.
2: And my wife does the same. And we are sort of... We're very particular about the coffee because we like to have really good, deep coffee. So the coffee I'm drinking with you guys this morning is really good.
1: You know, we should all take a sip together, by the way.
0: That's a great idea.
1: It's the way we should start the day off.
2: Yeah. How was that? Was that...
0: That was smooth.
2: That was pretty good.
0: Yeah. If you have coffee at home, let's all do it. Count of three. One, two, and... Oh, yeah.
2: That's good.
0: Yeah. Mm-hmm. In Ritual. Community radio, you can sip right into the mic.
1: Yeah, you did a radio interview last night, correct?
2: I did it was actually a, it's a, I don't know what Commonwealth Club calls it. It's Climate One, which is their marvelous climate series.
0: Yeah. Mm-hmm.
2: Greg Dalton does it. And we had three of us up on the stage, which with a lot of cameras, 100 people in the audience. It was broadcast. It will be broadcast. And so we all had to get makeup and the whole deal. And for someone who looks like me, and for those of you who, of course, can't see me, I have no hair on my head. There was an awful lot of pancake or whatever they put on
0: the
2: glare. But it was a good cast. We had Elaine Forbes, who is the head of the San Francisco Port, and which is a very difficult job.
0: Mm-hmm.
2: And we had a good friend of ours, Nahal, from the Environmental Coalition Environmental Water Coalition for Justice.
0: Excellent.
2: So talking about environmental justice.
1: Very it feels cool. like you collaborate with so many different agencies. Like in terms of, there's lots of pieces of government that operate in their little silos.
2: Mm-hmm.
1: And you guys seem to kind of be the opposite of that, where you're trying to bring in friends wherever you can.
2: You really don't have any choice if you want to get something done.
0: That seems to be the way forward, right? Is community and collaboration.
2: One of the things that we're really trying to do over the past 4 or 5 years especially is try to be more transparent and more inclusive.
1: Mm.
2: And the only way we're going to be able to manage the fact that the Bay's rising, and the Bay is going to rise big time over the next 20 to 70 years, is by working with local governments, working with community groups, working with neighborhoods, because you can't do the top-down thing. You can't just tell them what's going to happen and they got to go do it.
0: Yeah.
2: You have to have them invest in the process so that everybody, you know, everybody is part of it. Everybody has skin in the game.
0: Mm-hmm. Excellent.
1: Well, and then how big is your guys' organization?
2: We're little. We have 45 people.
0: 45
1: people?
0: But such an expansive website for 45 people.
2: You like that, huh? Well, we have 45 people, and the Bay itself is bigger than the city of Los Angeles.
0: Wow.
1: Yeah, I was reading last night that the shoreline of the Bay is longer than the California coast.
2: No, well, it totally depends how you measure, right? My friends at the Coastal Commission are wincing when you say
1: I take it all back.
2: basically, the shoreline on our jurisdiction is somewhere around 400, 430, 450 miles or so. Mm-hmm. The California coastline from, you know, the Mexican border to the Oregon border is about 1,100 miles. But it's longer than that, just like ours is longer than that, because of all the inlets and all the, you know, and all that. So it's just, it's really just an approximation. But the Bay is huge.
0: Mm-hmm. It's huge. Mm-hmm. It's huge. And I bet it has so many different ecosystems and so many different stakeholders and people that all have in their minds an ideal vision for what the Bay can be.
2: You know, we're sitting here in San Francisco, and when you go to the Embarcadero, you see one vision of the Bay. Mm-hmm. You're standing on a seawall, which the city and county of San Francisco has to replace. Mm-hmm. If you hang a left instead of a right and you head to Ocean Beach, you're seeing a fundamentally different kind of coast than the Bay shoreline. Mm-hmm. But if you were to go to the Embarcadero and look across, you see the Port of Oakland, right? Mm-hmm. And that's a different kind of shoreline. And if you were to hang a left and look north, you know, where Highway 37 is, which goes through four different counties.
0: Wow.
2: You know, you've got huge amounts of wetland right there. And if you head south towards Silicon Valley, you have the largest wetland restoration project in the United States going on right now.
1: Wow. Where's that?
2: In the old salt ponds.
0: Yeah.
2: And
0: yeah.
2: So as a result, when you look at the Bay and the Bay shoreline, what you realize is that you have urban areas, suburban areas, industrial areas, rural areas, agricultural areas.
0: Yeah.
2: It's very different depending upon where you're in any one of the nine counties it touches.
1: Mm. This makes me wonder, I don't know if there's anyone who's going to be more knowledgeable about this than you, so you're the right person to ask
2: for this.
1: You've
2: set me up.
0: Yeah, yeah.
1: Nana, what's your favorite? Like, do you have a favorite part of the Bay? Like, do you have a spot you're like, this is close to my heart?
0: You have to ponder a really tough decision. Where do you go to look out over the Bay and wonder?
2: You know, and so now you ask me, so who am I going to insult by not saying, by not saying their favorite part of the Bay?
1: I put you into a trap. I apologize.
2: You know, I'll be honest. What I'll talk about is not my favorite part of the Bay, but my favorite view of the Bay.
0: Mm.
2: And my favorite view of the Bay actually is from Alameda County above Berkeley in the Berkeley Hills.
0: Ooh.
2: When you are looking west-southwest and you can see the city and you can look south and you see the fog rolling in.
0: Mm-hmm.
2: And we have a son who's about to start high school, and I remember a number of years ago we were driving literally through the, you know, down the hill toward our house, and the fog had rolled in, and he must have been, I don't know, 7-8 years old or something like that, and he said, "Dad, where's the Bay?"
0: Yeah.
2: But that's a great view, because you can see a lot of the flatlands and you can see an urban area and you're way up high.
1: Mm-hmm. You're right. You really get it all there.
0: Totally. Truly.
2: Well, not really. I mean, I have to tell you, you get some of it.
0: Yeah.
2: You get some of it. But I mean, if you know, my friends who live in Sonoma County will argue that the best place to be actually is not there, but it's actually around Highway 37 in Sears Point. And that whole area, which is fundamentally different than the place I was talking about.
0: It amazes me that when I drive up towards Petaluma, there are boats there that are accessing the same bay water.
2: The Petaluma River goes right up, and it is very, very active. And that's the great thing about the Bay, is that when you look, if you were to stand outside and just look at the Central Bay, you would see every kind of ship and boat around.
0: Mm-hmm.
2: I mean, it's a very productive bay, both ecologically and economically.
1: Mm-hmm. It's a big responsibility for you guys, and you talked about this a little bit at the start, But when you guys got involved in this initially, we were filling in the bay. We were dumping things into it. We were not treating
0: it. Just get it out of here. We don't need that anymore. Just go throw it. You know what? We're going to throw it in the water. It's going to be fine.
2: Exactly. You know, the bay was everybody's backyard. Yeah. Remember, you know how the backyards were when you were kids, when you dumped the stuff in the backyard you didn't want to see? Well, that's what it was. It was everybody's backyard. And you know, 150 years ago, you know, when the gold rush started, or even a little bit longer than that, I guess, the bay was a third larger than it is now.
0: Wow.
2: And that's how much it's been filled. Mm-hmm. And we all know that if you walk through downtown San Francisco, if you go past Montgomery Street toward the bay, you're basically walking on, you know, we're on totally. Ships, right? You know, ships that have been abandoned during the gold rush. And so it was getting smaller, and it was messy, and it was smelly. Mm-hmm. And these three great faculty wives from the University of California at Berkeley founded Save the Bay. Mm-hmm. And this was really one of the first, if not the first, great local grassroots conservation movements. Hmm. And they did it. And for a buck, you could join Save the Bay.
0: Cool.
2: And they were able to convince the state legislature, led by Senator McAteer, who was the senator from San Francisco, mm-hmm. to introduce a bill to create BCDC, mm-hmm. which was just a temporary thing for 4 years. They said, let's see if it works. Let's get a plan together, and then we'll come back in 4 years.
0: Yeah.
2: And 4 years later, the legislature passed, and Governor Reagan signed the legislation, which created BCDC.
0: Excellent.
1: And clearly the people liked it, because you're still here.
2: We're still around. You know, and it's a marvelous thing in that people look at the bay, and they say, wow, that's, you know, it's such an amazing place. And if you've been to Sydney, or if you've been to Chesapeake, or any of the large, you know, the large bays, you sort of think to yourself that we're really lucky to have this,
0: totally.
2: Piece of blue water right there.
1: Mm-hmm.
0: Yeah,
1: we're spoiled now, and you're so right in that we define our city and our area, our region, based on the bay.
2: And we do so for not only geographic reasons, but climate reasons.
0: Mm-hmm.
2: I mean, the reason we have such a temperate climate in great part is because we have such a large body of water that we're around.
0: Mm-hmm. I always say San Francisco, three-quarters an island. You round up, we're just an island over here.
2: There you go.
0: Yeah, water definitely plays a role. It must be a challenge and a fun one in that sort of balancing the commercial and the man-made and as well as the ecological aspects of maintaining a healthy bay. How do you bring those two things together to find common ground that works for everyone?
2: Well, interestingly enough, the way we tend to work it over the past 5 or 6 years, it hasn't been that really, it hasn't been that terribly difficult. Historically, if you read the old newspapers or you talk to the folks around the 70s and the 80s, you know, the Save the Bay people and the ports were, you know, combative and all that. Not really much anymore, because everybody recognizes the need to have a healthy ecosystem, mm-hmm. just like you have to have a healthy economic system.
0: And so
2: everybody tends to work together. As a matter of fact, we put together a coalition of BCDC and the State Coastal Conservancy with what used to be known as the Bay Institute, now Ecotarium, which is a very scientific sort of place, mm-hmm. and the Bay Planning Coalition, which represents the shippers and the ports, mm-hmm. and Save the Bay. And we all worked together to create a piece of legislation that was adopted by the Congress as part of the U.S. Corps of Engineers' recent bill, which says you have to have beneficial reuse of sediment. Now, that's as policy geeky as I'm going to get this morning. But what it means is that when you dredge in the bay, you want to reuse that material to create the wetlands. Because and you don't want it to go to waste. It's not waste stuff. And so you want to have the Corps and everybody else who dredges be able to put that stuff down in the South Bay or up in the North Bay or wherever in order to grow those wetlands, which will help us with rising sea level and help endangered species.
0: Mm. Fantastic. I love the concept of not wasting. We have such a beautiful natural resource. Let's not discard what we don't need from it. Let's utilize it in other ways that are going to further elongate the life of this feature that we love so much.
2: Right. Who thought mud could be, you know, such a great thing to have? But it is.
0: Absolutely.
1: And who knew that mud was going to be the thing that brought business and environmental efforts together?
2: together. There you go.
1: But it really is notable. It seems like those two things are so much nationally often at a head. You know, they're against each other, and you guys just brought them all into the same fold.
2: It's always been in California a real mistake to believe, and thankfully Californians don't believe, that it's either the economy or the environment.
0: Right.
2: We've grown our economy in California in great part because of the environment. Mm-hmm. And the environment has done very well in California in great part because of growth that we've been able to direct and that we've used to our own advantage. And so the folks who say that they aren't compatible simply don't understand the way we work at least. Mm-hmm.
0: Definitely agree with that. I go down to Monterey and see that so present,
2: sure.
0: Right? Something that was perhaps going to be offshore drilling for oil right now is just a gorgeous marine habitat, and that was such an intentional choice that will play out for generations in the future. It's got to be wonderful looking out over the bay, knowing that you're going to make an impact in the lives of the millions of people that live around here for a very, very long time.
2: Well, and the sort of the flip side of that is, because of rising sea level, we need to make sure we're doing the right things in terms of planning, mm-hmm. so that the millions of people in the Bay Area can continue to prosper.
1: Mm-hmm.
0: We'll get out there with the shovel and help out if we need to.
2: we're
0: able-bodied. Like,
2: there you
0: do
2: go.
0: It.
1: I'll move that mud.
0: Yeah, totally.
1: Well, hey, we're about 20 minutes into our chat here, and I think that means we should probably take a break and eat a donut. Yeah. With that being the case, we should send the people with a nice song break.
0: Yeah. So what's the song? We'd love to have a song that you'd like to play for the people of San Francisco right now. What's something that puts you in a good mood, or that you're listening to around the office, or that you just enjoy in general?
2: You know, I knew you were going to ask me something like that, so I was sort of thinking, you know, the cliche answer, because it's morning and everybody's going to have a nice day, we hope, is the U2, you know, It's a Beautiful Day.
0: Oh, yeah, sure, mm-hmm. sure.
2: So that's
0: sure.
2: an easy one.
1: Mm-hmm. All right, yeah, I like it. Yeah,
0: gotcha.
1: A Beautiful Day on the Bay.
0: Cool. Back in just a few minutes with Larry here on BFF.FM.

0: Oh, yeah. Starting off with a little bit of U2 in your ears. Definitely the way to go.
1: Yeah, such a nice start to the 9 a.m. hour.
0: I know. So we are live with Larry Goldsberg, talking all things about the Bay Area.
1: Mm-hmm.
0: All things about... I loved what you said a moment ago about how it's not the mountains. It's not, you know, a plateau. It's not a desert. It's a bay and a Bay Area at that. Very good way of framing it.
1: Mm-hmm. Larry, got to ask you. You've done a lot for the Bay. Have you ever gone up over the Bay in a helicopter?
2: I have, as a matter of fact.
0: Excellent.
2: Not for a long time, and I hate helicopters. I hate. I don't like flying.
1: Well,
2: to begin with, and to fly in something without wings, I mean, I just don't do well.
1: Well, let me tell you, we're about to change that in a small way, because here at the studio, as you can tell, we're just flush with cash.
2: Oh, yeah.
0: Yeah, definitely.
1: And we've used all that to buy a helicopter that we've parked on the roof so that we can give people the weather.
2: Love it.
1: And it's an incredibly safe helicopter.
0: It is.
2: Okay, in that case, I'm on.
1: All right. Let's go up there and we'll give the people the weather real quick. Good morning, San Francisco. Currently flying over the Mission District where it's 54 degrees. Larry, what are you seeing out there?
2: I'm seeing a little bit of fog still around there.
1: Yeah.
2: And it's a little smoky still.
1: A little bit smoky, but a nice day.
2: It'll be a great day.
1: Oh, if you're headed downtown, it's going to be about 61 degrees right now. Any neighborhood you want to pilot on over to?
2: I used to live in the Inner Richmond.
1: Oh, Inner Richmond coming in at about 52 degrees.
2: A nice chilly start to the day.
1: Yeah, being a great neighborhood to wake up in.
2: We used to wake up to the bells of St. James Church.
1: Ooh, very nice. You can almost hear them now as we pilot back to the studio.
0: Hey, welcome back, you two.
1: I hope that helicopter ride kind of
2: that
1: redeemed.
2: That was the best helicopter ride I've ever had.
1: Good.
0: Oh, fantastic.
1: Good. Yeah. Somehow it doesn't induce vertigo for people. It's pretty,
2: it's a great thing. Yeah. I felt very safe.
0: It's pretty smooth. Yeah.
1: So I'm still kind of blown away by the fact that you guys are only 45 people in this agency. You've been around for how many years now?
2: 53.
1: And so I'm assuming you've got plenty of folks who've been there a real long time.
2: We do. We have some.
1: Mm-hmm. Is it like I would imagine the institutional knowledge of the folks that are here is just through the roof because you have so many different facets and inlets of the Bay.
2: Mm-hmm. You know, one of the really interesting things about leading a state organization like BCDC is that people come and they stay because they want to do the work. And so over the past 4 or 5 years, we've lost at least 100, maybe 125 person years of intellectual knowledge because people retire, right? I mean, that's just the way it is. But the great thing is that we don't have a lot of trouble attracting people to come in and take their places who have less experience, mind you, but they have different great skills. For example, our technological base has totally expanded over the past 3 to 4 years.
1: Mm-hmm.
2: And it's not as though the state is great technologically anyway. All you have to do is take a look at the DMV issue.
0: Yeah. good relevant poll. Yeah,
2: there you
0: totally.
2: Go. But it's hard for a government to be really up technologically. It's really hard.
1: Mm-hmm.
2: But we're doing our best. And as a matter of fact, we just released yesterday a new online web tool called the Bay Shoreline Flood Explorer, which allows individuals, community groups to take a look at the Bay and say, okay, if we have this much rising sea level or this big a storm or a combination of that, what's going to get wet?
1: Mm-hmm.
2: And it's a great way for people to understand how the Bay works.
0: I think it's a great tool because it, like you said, allows people to take something that's, the Bay's massive, right? And we only see a small slice of it and segment of it, and understanding how far reaching the Bay is and how it's affected by climate change is hugely important, I feel like, to activism and to getting people out, to donating their time, their money, their resources, whatever the case may be, to ensure that this natural resource is there for future generations to enjoy.
2: And to ensure that their communities understand how they can actually prosper and continue to prosper and continue to work with other neighborhoods, even in the face of rising sea level.
0: Totally. And you talk about working with other neighborhoods. I've got to ask, imagine that everyone's on your team and you can just sort of wave a magic wand and something happens.
2: Mm-hmm.
0: What's just a big, hairy, audacious goal or a big project or something that's just perhaps exceeds the realm of possibility today that you'd love to achieve?
2: Well, I'm going to say something that doesn't exceed the realm of possibility, but it's really hard to do, if that's okay.
1: Mm-hmm.
2: One of the things that we are going to do in the next couple of years is to establish a framework to actually figure out how regionally we're going to adapt.
1: Mm-hmm.
2: And that means going around the entirety of the 9 counties or around the shoreline and figuring out how each of those local systems work, and how and what choices we have to make sure that those shorelines remain resilient. Mm-hmm. And that's a big, hairy, audacious goal, because that's never been done before in the Bay Area. And so, but as a state agency of the regional footprint, we have to do that with the Metropolitan Transportation Commission. Mm. We have to do that with community groups. We have to do that with everybody who's a player. Caltrans, mm-hmm. the ports, oof. The airports.
0: Best of luck.
2: No, Caltrans gets it. They really do. Cool. But we all are going to have to work together and put it in a framework that we can all understand, and then be able to fund what we need to fund.
0: Mm-hmm. Excellent.
1: And do you feel like you have the institutional buy-in from those other agencies, that they're like, oh yeah, we're going to make this a resilient and we're going to prosper?
2: Look, the Metropolitan Transportation Commission is led by a guy named Steve Hemminger, who is great. He's retired. He's great. And he recognized a number of years ago that the transportation system is sort of a de facto levy system for the Bay Area, right? Hmm. Because 101 is going to block water for a certain period of time, mm-hmm. and all that, right?
0: Yeah.
2: But he also recognizes that he has a huge investment in those highways, in the roads. So he needs to make sure that they're resilient. And the way to do that is by using BCDC's planning process, which puts people first, mm-hmm. and gets everybody invested in protecting things.
0: Mm-hmm. Excellent.
1: And you guys are kind of the folks that oversee the planning for the Bay in a very holistic sense, right? Like, you have the Bay plan that is continually updated.
2: Knock on wood.
0: Yeah.
2: Well, we're doing it now. I mean, it's I wouldn't say continuously, but we do update it as often as we can. Right now, we're working on two. One is environmental justice. Mm-hmm. I mean, the fact is that we need to make sure that environmental justice policies are considered by the commissioners, and we work through those processes to make sure that we don't discriminate, and and we ensure that underserved communities aren't discriminated against. Mm. Another one is that, you know, the Bay was continually filled, right? You said that's why we were created. And so we try to minimize Bay fill. Mm-hmm. Well, now we want to put more fill in there, right, for wetlands and marsh.
0: Huh. Yeah.
2: So we have to figure out how and whether we have to change our laws and our policies to make sure that happens.
0: Fascinating to think about that.
2: It's a total geek thing.
0: Yeah.
2: I mean, I recognize that. It's a total policy geek thing. But you have to do it in order to make sure that you don't get sued, and to make sure that people understand the way you're trying to go.
0: All you're trying to do is just preserve the wildlife. It's like, just trying to do something good here.
1: I love that you talk about the environmental justice aspect of it, because one of the things that I think about in terms of San Francisco's Bay frontage is how we just don't have as much access to it as we should, especially in communities where we want to be creating more access. How is BCDC trying to make the Bay more of something?

0: deal with, right? Mm-hmm. And there's a seawall she needs to rebuild, and that's all great. But as you look at, if you go to the Embarcadero and you hang a left and you head up toward Pier 39 and Aquatic Park, I mean, you get some marvelous access there. Mm-hmm. I mean, you're not going to be able to touch the bay, but that's all right.
1: I mean, unless you jump into the Dolphin Club.
0: Which yeah, you don't want to... Yeah, the Dolphin Club, it's okay.
2: Yeah.
0: But if you hang a right and you head south, that is an area which is really, you know, that's the center of development pressure. And so she's working very closely, and the city's working very closely to make sure that access continues, and it's our job to ensure that access continues and actually grows. So, and thankfully, the sophisticated developers get that. The Giants, for example, who are building on Lot A in the Mission Rock, they have a plan that our commissioners approved to make sure there's a lot of access there. Awesome. If you head down to Pier 70, it's the same kind of idea. And you need to make sure that there are places that people can go, not only to see and touch the bay, but to actually have access to the bay. If you have a kayak, you want to make sure you can get the kayak in.
2: Definitely.
0: Right? That kind of issue.
2: Are you given a kayak to commute to work? Seems like a... Or do you get to, the perks, like you get to live in one of the houseboats on Mission Creek.
0: Oh, yeah,
2: or,
0: that's a perk. I'm one of the lucky ones in that every now and then I actually see the bay. I mean, I take BART to work, and so I go underneath the bay. But I can sort of see the bay from my office.
2: Excellent.
0: You know, on a clear day, and it's okay.
1: That should be a requirement for your office.
2: Yeah, totally.
0: You would like that, yes.
2: Yeah.
1: Do we have to call the governor and be like, look, we've got some extra money, the state agency, they need to see the bay.
2: Let's get Larry Bear on the phone, talk about getting you an office in their new development.
1: I'm very excited for the Giants' new Mission Rock development. That seems like it's going to be a great thing.
0: Well, they certainly want it to be very community-oriented, and they have a place right in the middle of all these 10,000 people that they're describing as sort of a San Francisco's Bryant Park, if you're familiar with New York. And there's a lane that goes directly, you know, to the bay, and directly across from there is the old pier that Gordon Biersch was going to build on, but now isn't, because Gordon Biersch got bought and all that kind of stuff. Yeah. So who knows what's going to happen there.
2: Yeah.
0: But we've ensured that there will be access around the pier and the like, so people will be able to have their experience, you know, with the bay.
2: Excellent.
1: Speaking of beer, I think one of my major goals for the bay, aside from preserving and protecting it, is ensuring that all Bay Area residents can get a nice cold beer and sit on a chair overlooking the water.
0: I think that's a marvelous goal.
1: Is that a part of the Bay Plan? Like, is there a section in there that says -4EA 0.2, all Bay Area residents will be able to enjoy a cold anchor steam?
0: You know, I think that we could probably amend the Bay Plan, but I wouldn't want to simply put beer in. You'd probably want to put beverage of choice.
1: Yeah.
2: Certainly.
0: Is that okay?
2: Definitely.
1: Because sometimes I want a smoothie, too. You're right.
0: You know, there you go. Or a nice glass of Merlot.
2: Coffee in the morning.
0: Or a cup of coffee in the morning. Exactly. One of the things that really marks the Bay's history about that, though, is that if you walk down the Embarcadero in San Francisco, you see these couple old, I mean, they look like shacks, where people sit out, and you know, whether it be the High Dive or Red's Java House, all that, and you continue on, and it keeps on going. And those are marvelous places, and you need to make sure that those places, some places like that, continue to exist.
2: Definitely.
1: And is that something that we're kind of actively doing as Bay Area agencies, or are those places kind of dying away?
0: I think that's really up to the local cities, but I think that that San Francisco gets the fact that so much of what goes on in that area is very tourist-oriented.
2: Definitely.
0: That they want to make sure that there are that those continue to exist, and that's a really important part. You need to activate the shoreline. You need to make sure that people want to go down there and have, and you can have programming or not programming. You can have different kinds of programming for different kinds of purposes. Mm-hmm. But you want to create active shorelines so that people feel good about going down there and they want to go down there.
2: Definitely. Mm-hmm. Active shoreline goes well into my idea of a water taxi from Alameda.
0: There you go.
2: Are we considering some new sort of ideas about how transportation can coexist and thrive in a bay environment as we continue to grow as a region?
0: In a big way. There is a Water Emergency Transportation Authority, believe it or not, WEDA.
2: WEDA, okay.
0: I mean, talk about policy geekness. Yeah. I mean, you know, and their purpose is in great part to make sure that water transportation grows throughout the Bay Area.

0: And so we have at BCDC, and the commissioners have approved a number of new ferry terminals around the bay. Richmond, there's one being built now. The one in San Francisco and the Embarcadero is being expanded.
1: Yeah.
0: And there is more and more demand for water-oriented transportation. As a matter of fact, in Alameda, there's a real issue because so many people want to use the ferry that parking has become a huge issue around the ferry terminal.
1: Yeah.
0: And so the same is true in Richmond. Yeah. And so the question is how do you and BART of course deals with the same issue, right?
1: Definitely.
0: And so but what you want to do is you want to create the ability for people to have that transportation choice. I mean, if there were a ferry that came from Lafayette, I'd take it.
1: Yeah.
0: That's not the way it works.
1: Richmond one opens up in next month, I believe.
0: It opens
1: though.
0: Up soon. I don't know when. Yeah, exactly. Yeah. I think I've been invited to the opening, but I've forgotten when it is.
1: A little budget yachting while you're at work.
0: There you go. But I have a number of friends, I think we all do, who use ferries constantly.
1: Definitely.
0: And it's really important also on the water taxi side to have different kinds of transportation available as well. And mm-hmm. I think those are growing as well.
1: Mm-hmm. Excellent.
2: Yeah, it seems like something that we only have room to improve on in terms of how we get around the bay, this big, beautiful thing that helps connect us to our neighbor cities.
0: Mm-hmm. And it's not just people. I mean, something to think about is goods, what's called goods movement in mm-hmm. transportation.
1: Yeah.
0: Window. If I'm FedEx and I need to get packages in and out of San Francisco, mm-hmm. and I have to go to the Oakland airport, that's a schlep.
1: Yeah, definitely.
0: Right?
1: Yeah.
0: And so the question is there, and so I'm pretty sure that the FedExes and UPSs and postal services of the world are thinking about how can we use the bay as well to get to other places.
1: Definitely.
2: Mm-hmm. Interesting. Yeah, it would make sense that that would be something they'd be encouraged about.
0: Right.
1: if Bay Area residents eventually, many years from now perhaps, do go forward with a plan for a trans-bay tube, a second tube getting mm-hmm. across the way, are mm-hmm. we going to see your signature on the bottom of one of these documents?
0: Of a big permit?
1: Yeah, right.
0: So here's the fun little secret. The original permit for the original trans-bay tube mm-hmm. is 3 pages long.
1: Whoa!
0: 1967, I think it was, or something like that. You know,
1: we should have done a few of them back then.
0: our permits now are a half inch thick
1: Definitely.
0: At times, right? Because of all the environmental laws that have been passed.
1: And that's
0: then,
1: just
0: right?
1: for the park bench down at Heron's Head
0: there
1: Park.
0: You go, yeah. There you go. But you can only paint it brown.
1: Yeah.
0: And so we always, when we give presentations at BCDC to folks who come from, say, the Department of Finance in Sacramento mm-hmm. or visitors, you know, from other countries, we always sort of take out the original BCDC permit
1: great. Yeah.
0: And then say the one for Treasure Island, you know, where we're going to put 30,000 people and,
1: yep.
0: and all
1: mm-hmm.
0: that, and just sort of weigh them and see what the difference is.
1: It's incredible.
2: What's like, so we've talked a lot about the planning side of things, but permitting is a huge part of your work as well.
0: It is.
2: What are some of like the strangest permits that roll across your guys'
0: desk? Well, we always get interesting questions coming mm-hmm. at us, and my favorite was the person who kept insisting that we should allow him to build a privately funded floating football stadium.
1: Whoa!
0: That could then be moved between San Francisco and Oakland, depending upon who was the home team.
2: I'm not opposed to
1: that's
2: this.
1: That's crazy, but that's like also very interesting.
2: Yeah.
1: As long as it can be a park for the, because football's only in use like 15 days a year.
0: There you go.
1: Right,
0: you go.
1: The rest of the time it opens up to a park, and I think it's a great idea.
0: Well, the real issue behind permitting, and this is something that this is again another measure of my geekdom, is that the system works mm-hmm. is that you can't put something on the bay mm-hmm. that you can put on land.
2: Oh, interesting.
0: That's how you protect the bay.
2: Mm-hmm.
0: That's why you don't have shopping centers on the bay. It's why you don't have hotels on the bay.
2: Mm-hmm.
0: It's why you don't have big office buildings on the bay. That was decided a long time ago, and it's in the law.
2: Mm-hmm.
0: And so it's called alternative upland location. If there's an alternative upland location for what you want to do, You can't do it on the bay.
2: Mm. And I'm assuming that probably factored into a lot of, like, the Warriors arena that they were trying to build on the pier.
0: Well, so the Warriors came and they said, we'd like to do Pier 32. And there were an awful lot of discussions about that. And it would have been difficult to do, but I think it might have been possible. I don't know. Maybe it could have been. But they ultimately decided that they would rather not have to deal with that. And so they got the piece of land, I guess, from Salesforce.
2: Mm-hmm.
0: But the great thing about where they are is that they're in this piece of property, which is just outside our jurisdiction, for which they're probably pretty grateful. Rick Welts tells
1: 110 feet off.
0: There you go. But Rick Welts, who's their COO, and I, we've had great conversations, and he said, don't worry, Larry, it wasn't you guys. And I said, that's great. We were pretty fair with them, I think. But they are between where the Warriors are going to be and the bay is a 5.5-acre park that is now being developed. And the great thing is that the way the whole master development permit went, as soon as that piece of land where the Warriors are going to be is started, they had to start developing the park. And so that park, which has already been approved by the design review board for BCDC, is going to be a great place. And it's going to lead in and out from that arena in a great way. So it's really good. I think it's going to be really good urban planning.
1: I feel like we're getting new parks in 2018 and forward, like with the Transbay Terminal opening up, 5.4 acres there. And, I think this is a fantastic time for residents to get outside and enjoy the bay in all new ways.
0: Well, I think that's true, and I think that one of the things that we have to do as residents of the Bay Area, whether you're in San Francisco or wherever, is that as more and more people are here and as it gets more and more what seems like compressed, you know, with people and cars and all that, we need to make sure there's green space.
1: Definitely.
0: And there needs to be green space in a lot of different places for a lot of different people. And I think San Francisco is really to be commended for that, for the park on top of the Transbay Terminal. If you read John King's review in the Chronicle a couple days ago, it seems like it's going to be marvelous.
1: Very excited.
2: Yeah, it's we're spoiled in terms of the greenery that we have around us, and then the blue greenery that we have in
0: that's
2: the bay.
0: That's right. Absolutely. We like that.
2: Well, hey, it is the tail end of our show here, so want to include you in one fun segment before we kind of head off and into things, and it actually relates to the parks and stuff that
1: Definitely,
2: we're talking about. Let's lead in here. We have to start with saying the name of the segment altogether, and this is our ad venture capital segment.
1: Mm-hmm.
2: Say the ad venture part together. You ready? All right, so this is time for our
1: ad venture capital.
2: Very nice.
1: There you go. Yeah.
2: So this is a segment where
0: I can do your job.
2: Yeah, easy. And we can't do your job, that's for sure.
0: Sure, I can't do yours either. Don't worry.
2: This is a segment where here's the thing. Right now in San Francisco, there's lots of venture capital firms. What these venture capital firms do is they take big pools of money and invest them in smaller companies, usually tech companies, with the hopes of reaping a big reward. And the truth is, we don't really care about that.
1: Yeah, it doesn't matter. Not here to talk about that.
2: Not about that at all. But let me tell you what we do care about, and that is adventures. We're all about adventures here on Rollover Easy. So right now we want to talk about the adventures that we're having and serve as folks' adventure capital firm. And so advise you on what you should be investing and what the potential risks and returns are on these adventures. Does that sound good?
1: Sounds great.
2: You got one?
1: I mean, you know what I'm going to say. I'll take it.
2: Go for it.
1: This weekend is the opening of the Salesforce, the Transbay Terminal Park. It's going to be fantastic. Very excited. 5.4 acres, dozens of different varieties of trees. You're going to see butterflies up there. Throwback to last week. We were talking about all the different butterflies. Lots of different animals that are going to be existing in this space. It's going to be a great greenway in the middle of the city. I'm excited because I hope that this is going to be there for decades, generations to come, and it's going to thrive. So Saturday from noon until 4, head downtown, be part of the celebration and the ceremony, take Muni there, take a bike, walk down there, get down there some way besides cars, and then when you're done, head to the water. Stop by the sandwich shop on 2nd, pick up a sandwich, and then go enjoy some bay time. Always a good decision when you go down there. So risk in this one, very low reward. You might see Mark Benioff.
2: You might be able to hang out. Yeah.
1: You might, you know, depending on the time of year, you might see some interesting sea life coming into the bay to feed, to fish, whatever the case may be. Reward's very high on this. Risk is very low. So Saturday, noon to 4, Transbay Terminal's opening up on the park. So
2: that's going to be such a fun time.
1: So excited for that.
2: Yeah,
1: so very excited.
2: We've been like working on this for over a decade now. And now we get to like fully soak it
1: now
2: in.
1: It's Saturday. Yeah. Show on up. Go check it out. Very excited.
2: Well, that's a great one.
1: Yeah.
2: Can I hop into mine?
0: Sure.
2: In light of the conversation that we're having, you got to get out on a boat this weekend. You got to get on a budget yacht. The San Francisco Bay Ferry System allows you to have your own personal yacht with a bar.
1: Yeah. Great, great. Whoever made that decision, by the way, great.
2: We're going to give you the credit for it.
1: Yeah.
2: You get out there, you get a gin and tonic, whatever your drink of choice is, and you have so many great destinations to go to along the bay. You can head to Angel Island and hike around. You can head to Larkspur and walk across the way to Marin County Brewing. You can go to Oakland and go to Hanel's First and Last Chance Saloon, which has been continually operating since 1880.
0: Wow.
2: You know, like we have so many different great things that are within a 3-block walk of a ferry stop.
1: Yeah.
2: There's no reason to not get out there. So grab someone you haven't spent nearly enough time with recently and say, hey, let's get out on the bay this weekend, enjoy some good summer, and find your destination wherever that may be, and hopefully it has a watering hole at the end of it. Risk in this, practically nothing. The reward is very high, and the investment is the like $4 that it costs to tag your Clipper card and head across the bay.
1: There you go.
2: Yeah, so that's mine.
1: Excellent.
2: Larry, what do you got for us?
0: Well, I think that I'm going to riff off both of you guys, because I think what you should do is you should go to the Transbay Terminal, and then after you're done there, you should walk down the Embarcadero, and you should head to Pac Bell Park. What I use, like, it's AT&T.
1: Pac Bell works. So, the house that Barry built.
0: Pac Bell Park, because we're playing the Pirates.
1: Yeah,
0: and there's a chance we'll win.
1: Yeah,
0: I mean,
1: I'm
0: a big Giants fan, and you don't even have to buy a ticket to the game.
1: Yeah,
0: all you have to do is walk around the park. And you can look through the knot holes, and you can see the game, and you can look at the bay, and you can get exercise by walking. And it demonstrates, and this is purely self-promotion, it demonstrates what BCDC does. Because BCDC worked with the Giants as they were developing the stadium to make sure that that port walk outside of right field and center field was much larger than what they had originally planned.
1: Wow.
0: So that there's more access in and around and to the bay.
1: Yeah.
0: And it turns out that's a great thing for the Giants, right?
1: Yeah.
0: Because, I mean, everybody's around there, right?
1: Yeah.
0: And then you can actually continue walking down the lefty O'Doul Bridge and just keep on walking and if you want to head south into Mission Bay, and you've got great places to explore down there. So I would argue that the benefits are great, and the only real downside risk is if you watch the Pirates hit a home run.
1: I think it's Barry Bonds weekend.
0: It is.
1: At the ballpark this weekend.
0: Really?
1: Yeah. Everything Barry. They're retiring his jersey in the organization, having a big celebration.
0: And I don't know if it's a night game or if it's a day game, because we don't have a ticket for Saturday.
1: I know, yeah.
0: But in any case, even if it's a night game, if you walk around, you'll still see batting practice.
1: We're so lucky to have that park right there on the water. It's the greatest stadium in sports, in my opinion, for so many different reasons, one of which is that you are right on the bay. Two of us have kayaked there a number of times, and we've taken boats out there, and it's always a thrill.
0: It is great. And, you know, the other ballpark they always talk about being great is the one in Pittsburgh, which they built right
1: also
0: on the river, right next to the bridge. So I think there's a common denominator.
2: Yeah. I love that you...
1: Have you considered a floating stadium, perhaps, between San Francisco and Oakland?
0: Yeah, you can call us, and we'll tell you what to do with the floating stadium. Yeah.
2: I would love to know how those emails went.
1: Oh, goodness.
2: Like, I thought that a couple years ago when we had the Google barge, that was going to be the
1: strange one. Yeah.
2: But clearly, that not even nearly as strange as the floating stadium. I love that little tidbit that you guys helped expand that walkway, because that walkway is such a joy and a delight.
1: Definitely.
0: It is. It is. And you know, there are always pressures. If you're building something and you're spending money to build it, the last thing you want is to have some regulatory agency say, why don't you do it a little bit differently? But let me tell you something. The Giants have been great partners with BCDC. And Jack Bear, who's their legal counsel, and Larry Bear, no relation, have recognized BCDC's value, and we love what they do, and it's really been a really fun partnership.
1: Great.
2: The Giants seem like a great partner in almost everything they do.
1: They really
0: do,
1: they're
0: a pretty first-class organization.
1: Yeah, definitely agree with that.
2: We're spoiled to have them.
0: Yes, we are.
1: Yeah.
2: When you guys go to Giants games, do you have to do a staff outing on the kayaks every year? Is it like
1: Is that a requirement?
2: Is that written in the state legislature?
0: We try to do, as a matter of fact, a staff outing every year and a half. And we were just a couple months ago at a place where probably none of you have ever been.
1: Where's that?
0: The Sassoon Marsh.
2: Ooh.
1: Sassoon Marsh.
0: Yeah, you don't even know where it is.
1: Yeah, no idea.
0: if you were to take, you remember Highway 24 that cuts through Contra Costa County, through Lafayette and all that, and it ends at Highway 680, which is Walnut Creek, go north.
2: Okay.
0: And you'd be heading toward Highway 80. On your right is Sassoon Marsh. And it is a huge, huge marsh, brackish, of course, saltwater and freshwater. And we have jurisdiction over it. And it is a magnificent, magnificent open space.
2: Great.
1: Fantastic.
2: That's somewhere that is like, I could maybe place it on a map.
0: You'd have to look at a map.
2: But I'd have to look at the map.
0: Exactly. Yeah,
2: yeah, yeah. And
0: exactly.
2: So you're giving us good excuse to
0: So imagine
2: out there.
0: The area between, say, Pleasant Hill, or Martinez, really, between Martinez and that whole area, and Fairfield.
2: Wow. Okay. It's a lot of space.
0: It's a lot of space.
1: Would you say 400 and how many miles of shoreline?
0: We have over 400 miles of shoreline.
2: Wow. I heard you say it was longer than the California coast. Well, Larry, thank you again so much for coming in today.
0: Thank you for having me. Appreciate it.
2: Such a pleasure. If folks want to find out more about what you are doing individually or your organization's doing, what's the best way for them to do that?
0: Well, of course, you have to have a website, right? So it's www.bcdc, Bay Conservation Development Commission, not to be confused with ACDC.
1: Yeah.
0: bcdc.ca.gov. And all of the staff is listed, and I'm listed, so it's easy to get hold of all of us. And it gives you a pretty good idea about what it is we do and how we do it. But we also have somebody on duty every day to take a phone call. It's called inquiry duty. And when somebody calls with a question, it goes directly to that person, and that person's responsible for getting an answer.
1: Wow.
0: So if you've got a question about the bay, just give a call.
1: Very cool model. Someone's on the phone. That's very neat.
0: 415-352-3600.
1: You heard it here.
2: Very nice. Well, thank you again.
1: We'll see you out on the bay.
0: We're around.
2: For those of you at home, this has been Rollo Vreese with Larry Goldsband of the Bay Conservation Development Commission. Such a pleasure.
0: Thank you for having me.
2: You got a song to send the people into their Thursday morning with?
0: Well, you know, the other song that I thought of is really not much of a song, but it's really it's a piece, and it's Rhapsody in Blue by George Gershwin. And I think the last like 3 minutes of it is just a lovely sort of almost spiritual for me get up and go kind of a tune.
2: Nice. That sounds like the great way to send folks into their Thursday morning and what is sure to be a great weekend.
0: It'll be a fun weekend.
1: It's going to be beautiful out there. Get out, enjoy the bay, and make it your own.
2: Yeah. For the Record is up next, so keep it locked here on BFF.FM, talking about Bay Area local musician Fantastic Negrito and his new album. It'll be a good one.
1: Cool. We'll catch you next week. See ya. Thanks, Larry.
0: Thank you.

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Good morning. You know it's a mess in this room when the first talk set doesn't come till 10:45 a.m. This is the Brown Recluse Variety Show. I'm your host, Andre, and this is BFF.FM, Best Frequencies Forever. I'm going to let you know what you've been listening to here. That last track was 20th Century Superior. By Pesteg Dread on Dark Entries reissue. The album is Years of Struggle Against the Lies, the Stupidity, and the Cowardice. Before that, we heard a lovely track from Roland Kirk on Atlantic Records, Fingers in the Wind, from the Inflated Tear album. And I played from Sublime Frequencies, who has a knack for mining some of the great material from afar, from the 1960s. That in particular was Phuong Tam's track called 60 Nam, 60 Years, off the album Saigon Surf, Twist and Soul, from 1964 to 1966. And from Australia, we had, from Goner Records, that was Depersonalization, the track from Os Mutants on their album Order of Operation. Some of these tracks might be a little bit wonky. I was just trying to do it by memory here, because I did have Dara Puspita in there from their album 1966 to 1968. And it makes sense because Ibu, the track that we heard, was their take on the Beatles' She Said, She Said. I believe that's from the Revolver album, if memory serves me right. And before that, we heard from Greg Ashley on Trouble in Mind Records doing a track called Goodbye St. Paul Street from Pictures of St. Paul Street. I had a track from the one and only Brenda Lee, from the very best of Brenda Lee, Lazy River, from the record label One Day Music. I'm back from a trip, and I will tell you that the Niagara River is no lazy river. Things get a little misty if you're on a boat, a little shaky. Your poncho might try to suffocate you, but it's a beautiful view from the Canadian side, as they say. Mark Dinning doing Teen Angel, the tragic track, Teen Angel. It's a 45 single in my collection, nice and scratchy, off of MGM Records. And then I started off the show in equally scratchy fashion with Marvin Gaye doing Ain't That Peculiar. So, I'm going to pick things back up with some soul vinyl, as I do here on the Brown Recluse Variety Show quite often. I'm going to do Junior Walker and the All-Stars, a hand-me-down record from my parents' collection. And then, as I was on a trip, I had to do some record shopping. I got it pretty narrowed down to only two slabs of vinyl. One second, I want to credit the record store. Yes, I saved the bookmark that they gave me. Livre et Discs, Encore Books and Records. Check them out on Sherbrooke Road, or Rue Sherbrooke, if you're ever in Montreal, Quebec, Canada. Encore Books and Records. So, the Junior Walker and the All-Stars track is written by Johnny Bristol. And then after that, I'll play another Johnny Bristol penned track done by the Jackson Sisters, which is the new album I purchased on Tiger Lily Records, reissued. The Jackson Sisters, no relation to the Jackson 5, as you
can read for yourself in the liner notes. So here is from the liner notes. These are sisters from Compton, Los Angeles. And the girls had fond memories of working with producer-songwriter Johnny Bristol, who had a big chart hit with Hang On In There, Baby in 1974. Here's the quote. "We love Johnny," exclaimed Pat, one of the Jackson sisters. "He would come over and we would have dinner, and his kids Shanna and Carla contributed to some of the songs. When Your Love Is Gone was co-written by them." So, Junior Walker and the All-Stars off of Motown subsidiary Soul Records, and then I'll play the Jackson Sisters. 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
1: Get up. 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

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Perhaps you and your bestie are going to the sold-out show at the Bottom of the Hill tonight, SF Bay Pop Fest. It's a BFF.fm presents along with Calyx and Slumberland Records, Speakeasy Studios, SF, and Oakland Weekender. It's Tony Molina tonight at Bottom of the Hill, along with Galore, Paper Jam, Monster Treasure. This SFA Pop Fest is pretty much all sold out. The only chance of this multi-day fest, it's going to be Sunday, and the Sunday day show is featuring the Umbrellas, Artsick, What, Remedy, and Ren. $20. 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That's, several shows for the SFA Pop Fest starting tonight, and then check out the still not sold out show Sunday, August 23rd. Let me tell you what you've been listening to. The most recent track was by Prince and the New Power Generation, Get Off from Diamonds and Pearls. I didn't realize it's G-E-T-T, Get Off. But shout out to Sly Stone, who I also played in that set, for his ingenuity and being ahead of the time with the creative spellings of things, kind of like how we write on the internet, and how Prince would later do spellings and interesting spellings of things later in the 90s. Because Sly had the spelling of six, the numeral six, and then IX. Anyways, that was, before Prince, it was Crystal Waters with 100% Pure Love. And that was off of the Wigstock, the movie soundtrack from 1995. Celebration of Life, Liberty, and the Pursuit of Big Hair. And if you look at the album cover, it's got the Statue of Liberty with the almost like a Marge Simpson type wig with like beautiful blue tendrils coming down, maybe kind of, I can't think of the era, but like I remember Madonna did the Vogue performance at the VMAs, the iconic performance. Kind of in that style. Six before that. Sly Stone produced from I'm Just Like You, Sly Stone's Flower, 1969 to 1970. And that was the title track, I'm Just Like You, a reissue from Light in the Attic Records. Aretha Franklin was in there with Why I Sing the Blues from Spirit in the Dark. And that takes us, we're pretty current there because we did play We played Jackson Sisters before that. Johnny Bristol penned number. Actually, I should double check that. I'll verify for you, but I know there's some Johnny Bristol penned tracks on there. But that was Day in the Blue by the Jackson Sisters. And speaking of live shows, did you catch Herbie Hancock at the SF Symphony this past week on Monday? The legend himself. Now, I've missed a couple of opportunities to see Herbie Hancock locally as he came to Sacramento and then made a stop here in San Francisco. But if you check, I believe he'll be at the Monterey Jazz Festival this year at the end of the month. Yep, Herbie Hancock and Ron Carter,
for Miles, doing some Miles Davis later on this month. So that will be at the Monterey Jazz Festival. I'm sorry, not this month, next month, September 25th through 27th, the 69th Monterey Jazz Festival. So we're going to listen to some Herbie Hancock. This is from the Thrust album. 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Stay tuned.

0: Yes, things are winding down here on the show. Another edition, perhaps the final foggest edition of the Brown Recluse Variety Show here on BFF.fm. I do have to let you know that it is time to celebrate the station's 13th birthday. That's right, we're a bona fide teenager, and the party's coming up here at the Secret Alley on Friday, August 28th from 7 to 10 p.m. So we're going to have live music from special guests Anna Hilberg and Rip Florence, plus BFF.fm DJs Kelly Jane and, you know, MSK will be spinning throughout the night. It's really cool because it's here where we DJ in studio live. And Secret Alley is just a very cool place to check out. So again, that's the Secret Alley, here at the Secret Alley, BFF.fm's 13th birthday bash, August 28th on Friday, 7 to 10. And the money helps support and power BFF.fm, which is community radio straight out of San Francisco's Mission District. I'm going to be handing off the reins over to the next show, San Francisco Retro. Davia is up next, keeping you entertained for 2 hours. But I just wanted to mention that the Jackson Sisters song was by Johnny Bristol that I played. So that was a double Johnny Bristol play in the form of the Jackson Sisters and Junior Walker and the All-Stars. It all came together. I played The Lost Sounds there from their self-titled album on In the Red Records, Clones Don't Love. That's good advice. Ty Siegel before that with The Man Man off the Sleeper album. And I went way back to 1967 to listen to the incredible string band doing The Hedgehog song. I was obsessed with them years ago. It's nice to pull it back out. That was from the 5,000 Spirits. Silver Apples in there from 1968, doing Dancing Gods, really drumming up the spirits. And I played from 1977. That was the exciting Supreme Highlights doing Drowning in the Sea of Sin. We had to repent for all that Prince music that I played earlier, Get Off. Too risque, so I played Drowning in the Sea of Sin. From Turn It Loose, Ain't No Good, Savoy Gospel from 1970 to 1979 on Savoy Records. And again, I started off with Herbie Hancock doing Spank-A-Lee off of the Thrust album on Columbia Records. You can catch Herbie Hancock at the Monterey Jazz Festival in September. I'm going to leave you with the Wings track. It was fun, and you should stay tuned to BFF.fm. See you next time.
1: Here he comes again. What do we do?

0: Hello, everybody. It's Davia here from SF Retro, and I'm so happy to be here in studio today with Jamie Chahaya live. I'm back after a long journey out of the studio, going to many different places. I'll talk about that later, but for now, I'm really, really excited to have you here, Jamie, and we're talking about your new song and your upcoming work. We're going to be playing Indeed I Do later in the hour. Thank you for being here.
1: It's lovely to be here. It's probably one of my favorite places to be in San Francisco.
0: Wow. Well, we're definitely honored to have you. And we just played one of your older cuts, Long Gone. How did it feel listening to that now that you've released this new song? What has been the evolution since then for you musically or personally? It's very, I don't know, evocative when you hear the older work. Right.
1: Yeah, it's interesting. I've been having like a moment, especially performing live, like going over my older work, and sometimes I'm like sick.

0: know these changes. I don't have to think about this. Yeah. I don't have to direct the band. They know it, you know, it's that sort of thing. But that song was a pretty cool one for me. I'd recorded it just like literally within 48 hours of leaving for my own international trip. Mm. So I was gone for like 4 months. And we did the recording in like one day. And then while I was gone, Louis Patzner laid his cello down and I essentially had it mastered while I was away and essentially finished the track while I was traveling. So I remember when I first heard the mastered version of that track, I was on a train in Tokyo and like my friend had just sent me the email and it was like so cool listening back to it. So it's that was like that era for me. So I'm very nostalgic for it, even though it's like a year old technically.
1: Yeah, a lot can happen in a year. And I think there's something about the pressure of having to leave a place for you to kind of cement the song. And because you don't know how you're going to change after the trip, after the journey, I feel like it's like, I better pin this down.
0: Yeah, it's something. Yeah. And there's some songs are so much like that, you know, whether it's like the impulse to record music, you're kind of like, this needs to be born. And for a lot of artists, like right now, it needs to be born, you know, like you gotta spill the thing out and capture it. So
1: yeah,
0: I feel pretty grateful. And my good friend, Nathan Salmon, who plays in a group called Water Strider, basically just like we set it up, you know, literally like within a day, did all of it. And it felt really good. There's plenty of things I would change on there. I have more time.
1: That's what happens.
0: You know.
1: That's what happens, literally. No, I know.
0: Exercise and letting go and embracing your flaws.
1: Yeah, absolutely. And I think the song is never really finished, you know. It will keep evolving. I feel like, I don't know if this happens to you ever when you're playing live, but you'll play an older song and you might be like, I'm going to extend the bridge or I'm actually going to do a different solo this time. You know?
0: I think my band can attest to that. Things are always there like that wasn't like on the recording. I'm like, well, that's what I'm doing.
1: Yeah.
0: But that one was fun. The show we played, I was listening to some, because I did a version of that in my set. And there was a point when it felt like it was almost kind of like syncing with that Paul Simon stuff we were talking about earlier. It was like, it almost had like an African rhythm thing to it in the break, which was cool, like in the instrumental break. And it's just fun to throw that out there. You don't know what's going to happen.
1: Exactly. And for full transparency, for those who don't know, Jamie and I played a show together. Jamie asked me to play the show, and that was really, really wonderful. By recommendation of Amanda Guest, who, of course, is the head honcho here at BFF. So the beautiful thing about the community here is that we're all starting to get to know each other through the station. And just, again, wanted to extend my gratitude and thanks for, you know, you having me on the lineup. That was really a special evening.
0: Yeah.
1: With Suver also.
0: Yeah, it was Suver. And also just brave because there's a, I feel like there's like, it feels far. Like when you're in San Francisco to go play a gig in Albany.
1: Yeah.
0: So it's like, it was like cool having like SF out there.
1: Yeah.
0: You know, like the SF represent, you know, the cross pollination of that. So,
1: yeah.
0: And yeah, very grateful for Amanda for recommending you. And we really enjoyed your set. It was beautiful.
1: Oh, thank you so much. And I think, you know, shout out to Little Hill Lounge. Based on the news recently, we know that its future is uncertain. We'll see how we can support it. Maybe we can put our heads together and find a way to make sure it stays a music venue, because I think that's the biggest, you know, dream and hope for it in the future.
0: Yeah, I think my hot take in general is that any community, like, any business that is doing something for the community in the arts, they're so limited, especially like music venues, like places for us to play.
1: Yeah.
0: They should be receiving grants from the federal government.
1: Yes.
0: You know what I mean? It's like, we don't need Donald Trump's name on the JFK Center, but what we do need is like a venue like Little Hill Lounge.
1: Yeah.
0: You know,
1: yeah.
0: Or like the Makeout Room, whatever it is. Cause it's hard enough to run a business these days, hard enough to run a bar, any kind of service industry thing. The ones that are offering music and not charging musicians hundreds of dollars to play, things like that, which they aren't. They're very generous with how they do the split. It's like, we need those, you know.
1: 100%.
0: Yeah.
1: 100%. And We will.

0: Well, we will stay vigilant and hopefully find a way to keep them open. But I would like to transition into talking more about you and your history and how you became a musician. Did it start in your younger years, in your childhood, or was it something you came to later?
1: I think like a lot of musicians or a lot of artists, you're just kind of born a certain way. And art has always been a large part of how I express myself in the context of moving through the world. And I think for me, earlier on, it was probably like visual arts, things like that. And then music was something I always loved. Like, I loved music. I still get upset. I don't know if you get, do you get obsessed by a song?
0: Oh, yeah.
1: You know what I mean? Where like you
0: Yeah.
1: can't, like you need to listen to it several times. Like that started at a pretty young age for me. You know what I mean? It's like there's this feeling where songs give you emotions. Like I'll give you an example, and this is probably going to be like, oh, that's kind of, oh, it's not a cool, you know, indie cred. But the Phantom of the Opera,
0: Oh, my God, yeah.
1: I remember
0: Yeah.
1: seeing that, and then that first that track where it's like the chandelier is crashing or something like that, and it's this
0: Epic.
1: minor, you know, it's big chords,
0: Oh, it's huge, yeah.
1: and I remember like having a tape of that as a young, or like my
0: Wow.
1: parents, right, my tape, but like, you know, and putting that on and just being like, what is that, so cool. Or of course the Beatles, right, you know,
0: Yeah.
1: it's just like
0: Yeah.
1: you're like, what are these worlds that are opening up.
0: Yeah.
1: So I think as soon as I was given the opportunity to participate in music. I don't know if this was also like this for you, but you're like, guitar, there's no way. Like, I can't, like, how can I, you know, it's like, it seems out of reach a little bit in some ways. And even when you get the instrument, it's probably one of the hardest things to play casually.
0: Oh, yeah.
1: You know what I mean? Like,
0: Yeah.
1: I remember trying to pick out an A minor chord and, like, the pain of pressing down the action on my mother's guitar. You know, it's just
0: Oh,
1: like,
0: yeah.
1: wow, like, swearing it off. But, I got really into it. I studied trumpet. That was my first like intro into like organized music. And then throughout my journey, you know, I think when I was 12 or 13, found like punk rock, and like that became a huge thing. Got a guitar, and then when I was a mature age of like 15, I got really into blues. And specifically
0: At
1: like,
0: 15.
1: yeah, at 15, I was like pretty, I was probably that kid by the time I got to high school that was listening to like pre-war country blues and
0: Okay,
1: like
0: sick.
1: weird stuff that was like very obscure while everyone was like listening to, you know, Andre Nicotina or
0: Right.
1: like what, you know, in high school. And it was like very odd, but I had a guitar teacher that was teaching me a lot of things. It was like country blues picking and piano chords on a guitar, things that are influential to me today. So that was a very formative period of my life. And I think I lived in a bubble, went to UC Santa Cruz to chase the 60s somehow, which I don't think was really how it was. And then, you know, was always a guitar player, I think. And that was principally the instrument. And then got more into songwriting, I would say, much later. Like, I didn't really, I was too either lazy or ADD to like finish songs. I'd have these songs and then like kind of like dismiss them or feel like, oh, it's not good enough or something like that. And it wasn't until a few years ago where I was really inspired by specifically like songwriters that I loved. I think the pandemic was a huge pause in my professional life.
0: Right.
1: So there was like sort of a revisiting that for me. And then like, have you read that Jeff Tweedy book, How to Write One Song?
0: No, but I really do appreciate his craft a
1: Yeah.
0: lot.
1: It's and it's like it's homework and you get in this mode of like finishing songs and knowing how to move the pieces around, and then it becomes a bit of an obsession and it's an art and it's really cool. They're like diary entries, you know, and the lyrics and things like that. So it just becomes something that's so personally related to art, and then when you start playing the songs, seeing them come to life is so special, which I'm sure you've experienced, or bringing your songs to a band, right, and seeing them
0: Yeah.
1: expand, and then having things recorded is like, even though we don't have like vinyl these days, or like, you know, we're over the digital airwaves versus like just having the artifact of something you've created and being part of this pool, you know, and that we get to play each other's shows and like listen to each other's music, or like you're releasing some songs, you know, it's like, it's really special. It's a cool thing to be a part of. So
0: it is really special. And I really like that you can still remember those early memories of being mystified, because that is something that I feel like you never let go of, whether it's, you know, a movie or a play, just something that unlocks that curiosity in your brain of like, how did they make this?
1: Yeah.
0: How is this real?
1: Yeah.
0: You know?
1: Yeah.
0: Yeah.
1: And there's a bit of like, as you get like in any industry, but I feel like specifically like in the music industry, there's like this danger of getting jaded.
0: Of course there is.
1: You know what I mean? Like, especially I have friends who are like pro, like, you know, there's touring sound people and stuff like that, and they're touring with these huge acts and amazing stuff, and you ask them about music and they're kind of, yeah, like whatever. Mm. Or they're like not that impressed by anything anymore. Mm. And I'm still really impressed, I think, by a lot of things, or like really still into the mystery of it. Mm-hmm. And there's a part of me that like wants to keep that alive, that I'm always going to be like interested or intrigued in that sort of thing.
0: Yeah, you know? Have to keep watering that plant of intrigue and fascination and wonder, because it is very easy to get bogged down by a lot of real world things, or the fact that, oh, art isn't important, or, you know, people have a lot. I feel like we're in an era right now, even though we are in San Francisco and we feel like we are really well connected, there is this lack of priority for the arts and the expression. So I think it's important to maintain that, and keeping each other in wonder and fascination too, seeing each other play.
1: Yeah. Like, I'm really excited to see you've been playing music for most of your life, right?
0: God. Yeah.
1: And then releasing music for... I've
0: been only releasing music since... Well, I had a bout of, like... I had a SoundCloud era.
1: Cute.
0: Back in high school.
1: I think we all had a little SoundCloud era.
0: I had a SoundCloud era, yeah. But then I took a pause. And then I started releasing again in 2021.
1: So I'm excited to hear, like, you know, at the 10-year mark, when you're... writing song, you know what I mean? Or like like how your music grows.
0: Yeah.
1: And I think that's always cool to see in yourself as an artist, but also other people, which is great.
0: How we evolve.
1: Yeah.
0: Yeah, absolutely. I'm already seeing marks of evolution in our peers, because I feel like a lot of people really started churning stuff out 2 years ago. And now this is like, and I mean, as somebody who loves history, you know, that's the reason why my show was born, just kind of like looking back into the past. This is like the middle decade part. This is where things, you know, are going to shift again. We're going to have another reset, you know, as we head into the latter half of the decade. It's going to be interesting to see how culture shifts. It's very exciting, you know. I don't know what we're going to go with.
1: I'm a little scared.
0: Too. hopefully people aren't, you know, opening for AI artists in 3 years, but we'll see. That's a very dystopian take. But back to you, Jamie.
1: Yeah.
0: Before we
1: non-AR artist.
0: Yeah. Jamie is real, certified.
1: Real.
0: He's real.
1: I'm here.
0: As far as I can tell. So you've released this new song, Indeed I Do, which we're gonna play in a few minutes. And we've gone from a year ago to now. You released this song about at the top of the month.
1: August 6th.
0: Yeah.
1: You remember better than I do.
0: Wow. Well, I did my research. So August 6th, it's been out for about 3 weeks. And obviously the song will continue to grow as it's released and heard. You had a release show as well.
1: Yeah.
0: And you released a music video.
1: Yeah.
0: So you've done the whole, you know, bastion of promotional things for the song, which is fantastic. And you have some really beautiful cover art. And there's so many things to talk about with the song. I would say, what was the inception of it? And what made you decide to write this song? What is the story behind it?
1: So there was this trip I had went on in Asia, and I was born in Jakarta in Indonesia, and I hadn't been back since I was like six, you know. And so I was like, I need to do, there was just like this like it was almost gnawing at me where I was like, I need to go back before I die or something like that. And not that I'm expecting to die anytime soon. There's no terminal illness, hopefully, in my,
0: Knock on wood.
1: you know, inshallah. But it's one of those things where I was just, I needed to go back. And in that journey, I spent some time in Bali and Ubud. And talking about obsessive material, I came across this video of Elliot Smith playing the John Bryan show. Have you ever seen this?
0: No, I haven't.
1: Highly recommend that to you and all our listeners out there. John Bryan was an LA-based musician, and he had like this very casual, like a taped like music showcase in what I think was his studio, like a nice studio with a bunch of instruments, and Elliot Smith came on. And he did some really cool stuff. I was familiar with Elliot's music, but not this drew me in like a lot more because it was kind of him without a band and like intimate versions of his song, whether it's at piano or he did a really cool cover of Waterloo Sunset, which is a Kinks song, which I love, opened it with that. And so I was watching this a lot, this video. I was like really obsessed with it. And I did an arts residency outside of Ubud and had this huge cavernous like studio and was playing a lot of music, going out and playing gigs and stuff like that. And I had just gotten news that a friend passed away in the States. I had gotten an email and was just like had a moment, but I literally sat down and the song came to me pretty much like in full. Like I could share the demo, you know, whether it's with you and your listeners or like it's online. Or just like in general with you in private or whatever. But it's like the demo pretty much that I wrote that night is what's recorded, like almost lyrics and all. Like there's a slightly, it's almost like a cooler, like I wish I got the feel of it kind of thing. There's a loose, there's like a looseness in some of the pre-choruses that I felt like I didn't get on the recorded version. But like it was like kind of fully formed. And for me, there was like this change from the, specifically, there are a couple like minor arpeggios or chords leading up to this major, a G major chord in the recording that sounded so Elliott Smith to me. Like there was just something where I'm like, oh yeah, this is like the Elliott Smith change. And I don't know why, it might not, but that it was an emotion. So it was, I think those are the things that were tied into it. And then, it was something that it was instantly something I knew I wanted to record. Like when I got back to the States, it was just very obvious to me that it needed to be done. So, yeah.
0: Well, I'm sorry for your loss. I think that's, first of all, you know, when you lose someone, when you're far away, there's that surreal moment,
1: Yeah.
0: you know?
1: Yeah, it was unexpected. And I think it was something where this is going to sound sort of unusual, but I was writing the song less to for my personal grief, and it felt like I was writing the song through the eyes of some people that like were really, really close to her, 'cause we were like friends, but I wasn't like best friends with her. I was like writing the song almost from the perspective of someone that was like best friends from of her in some ways, which was interesting.
0: Well, in a way, we all process loss in, you know, different ways, and some process it in a very destructive way, but you decided to do something creative and a testament to, you know, her essence and her spirit. Probably because you were so distant, who knows? Maybe you wouldn't have produce the song if you were on the ground here.
1: Yeah.
0: You would have been wrapped up with other things.
1: Yeah.
0: And I think the atmosphere of where you were, you know, you're probably, that's the feel of it. You
1: Yeah.
0: know, you can't reproduce the frequency of the room or wherever you were here.
1: Yeah.
0: There's no way to do that.
1: Yeah.
0: It's really hard.
1: And also, you know? Just, I don't know if you've had a chance to do any residencies.
0: I've been applying.
1: Yeah. It's rare because I feel like you probably have a day job or do other things other than music. It's like,
0: I teach music.
1: Oh, you teach? That's right. With Tennessee.
0: That's right. Yeah.
1: Oh, yeah. Cool. We always have other things to do as musicians, and it's rare to have, you know, in this context, I was just there to make music and like live.
0: Right.
1: And so that's like a really, you know, maybe it's not a coincidence. And I sense, and when I say like the song was born, like I was, it was, again, it felt like I was, as I was writing the song, I was just like witnessing myself moving into the chord. Like I didn't really take a lot of effort.
0: Wow.
1: And so I think some of that is just giving myself and being afforded the chance to just be an artist. Like I didn't really have to answer to anyone else, which was beautiful.
0: Right.
1: Another pitch for universal basic income for the arts and artists.
0: Hell yeah. Absolutely. I mean, but there is something special about the occurrence of that when the song doesn't have to be chipped away at like marble, you know, it is special. I wonder if mothers feel this way about certain children and their births, you know? Oh, she was easy. She was easy.
1: Or just their lives, too, and then, thereafter.
0: Right, and then it's like, oh, that one was difficult.
1: Yeah.
0: It's a difficult one.
1: But that's a good, you know, now, like, songs are like children.
0: Absolutely.
1: And so it's like,
0: Absolutely. It
1: is kind of funny, you know, when we were talking, we were just, before this, Davia was asking me, which song should I play, this and that, and we were talking about the characteristics of them and how we, and it's like, it's kind of like how a parent is, you know, I'm like, you know, it's like, oh, like, yeah, you know, I still love that one, but this, you know, this one, or like that one's, you know, it's, so it's kind of, it's funny. And then they grow like children.
0: Oh, absolutely.
1: You know, in ways that are sometimes unexpected.
0: Absolutely.
1: You meet them as adults sometimes and you're like, oh, okay. Yeah. You're like this different person.
0: Yeah.
1: And I have to honor that, you know, or like, I want to honor that.
0: Yeah. So. Or you're a piece of me that I may have lost along the way.
1: Yeah.
0: You know, you write enough songs and you uncover one and you're like, wow, this is a little sparkling part of me that I didn't really regard as something back in the day, but now I appreciate more.
1: Yeah.
0: So, well, let's hear Indeed I Do. I think it's time, and we'll talk more about it after we play it.
1: Cool.
0: Thank you again, Jamie, for being here.
1: Yeah, thanks for spinning.

0: And we are back here with Jamie Tchaya here in studio at BFF.fm, live from Cap Street in the Mission District. If you're just tuning in, you just heard his latest single, Indeed I Do. A beautiful, haunting melody about a lost soul recorded in the middle of a tropical forest, I'm assuming. This is the image I'm getting from your previous description.
1: Yeah. It is in the jungle, I guess. Yeah.
0: The demo recorded there as well. And we talked a little bit off air about the process of recording it. And maybe this is an assumption on my part, but I know you've been working a lot at 2200 Studios up in Sausalito.
1: Hell yeah.
0: And that is a legendary place. I've talked about it here on the show before. It holds high regard and mythical placement in the Bay Area. So did you record this or did any tracking there on this?
1: No, this was done principally at my recording rehearsal studio in Emeryville. Like the basic tracking was done there and the vocals were done there.
0: Okay.
1: And then we did the drums and additional overdubs essentially, which weren't many, at Patrick Aguirre's studio in Alameda. So we did these in small spaces. But the record I'm working on, which feels like a perpetual statement, is a lot of that was recorded at 2200, which was awesome. Have you recorded? You recorded there?
0: No, I have not.
1: Yeah, you got to get in there. It's so cool.
0: We'll see. We'll see. We'll make it happen. This will be the record of the initial step forward to go there. But basically, this song is very intimate. The acoustic ambiance is really beautiful. It almost sounds like it was recorded in a chamber.
1: Yeah. Yeah, I think it has that vibe.
0: Yeah.
1: The guitar that's on that recording, too, is a cool artifact. It's my mother's guitar. The one that I was telling you about, those A minor chords that I was having a hard time pressing down. And I'm pretty sure that was tuned to open D for that recording. And
0: perfect.
1: So it had a cool floaty quality to it. And I have to thank Gilvery Allen or Gordon Allen for producing that initial session. And he was really good at coaching me we were doing it to a click. And you've played to a click before. It's not always easy. It's a bit of an art. And so he was good at coaching me to get a bit of a floaty, a skipping light quality to it. And I thought that was a great producer note. So pretty happy with how that turned out.
0: And the lyrics are, we talked about the intention and the initial writing of it. Did the lyrics change at all during the recording process?
1: I might have done a couple things. And I would say, shout out to Maya Elise.
0: Mm-hmm.
1: Who sings on there? When I brought the lyrics to her, because we were talking about singing together on it, and I had asked her to join the recording. I was like, should I change? It's like you get that last minute. Should I change this or is that weird? One of the lines there was and the tallest of the oak trees, from acorn life grow from acorns on the ground, or essentially, and I was going to change it to something a little more standardized. She was like, no, it's more interesting like this, or it seems like you're saying something, that's unique. And so I've actually kept that note, in my mind for writing subsequent songs, where I'm like, okay, cool. Instead of doing the thing that feels like the right diction or the correct formatting, I'm like, what's interesting, or how is this sound interesting? But yeah, I love the lyrics on that song in particular. Like All My Children, I love. But I have an affection for them, I think. Because it's in some ways, I'm like, I didn't write that song.
0: Mm-hmm.
1: Not to compare myself to Dylan, but I know Dylan, when you ask him about a lot of his work, especially in the late 60s, when he gives you an answer that's digestible.
0: Right.
1: Like that's not too circular. I think he genuinely feels that. He's like, I don't really know, I'm not the person that wrote those. You know what I mean? And a lot of that, I'm sure, was special extracurricular substances, but also just being in a certain state, And so I feel like there was a state of being, and as musicians, we all, sometimes it's just receiving a transmission. So I think a lot of those lyrics are like that.
0: Yeah. And it's also a lack of judgment too, because if you have the editor's mind too early in a songwriting process, you just lose so much of that essence that could make it great. And I think that's also part of it. You just are in a very meditative flow moment where you just let it happen.
1: Yeah.
0: And you don't interrupt it, because you probably could have let it be interrupted at a certain point.
1: Yeah.
0: You could have been like, I don't know about that.
1: Yeah.
0: Maybe let me, adjust that portion.
1: I know.
0: Right now.
1: I know. I think there's something to that. I think Paul Simon is a big influence with that, because he's like notorious for parsley, sage, rosemary, and thyme. He wasn't expecting to leave that in, or like a number of his other, like Graceland's a good example. He's like, he kept singing Graceland. He's like, why am I singing Graceland? I've never been to Graceland.
0: Right.
1: And it that drove him to be like, oh, maybe I should go to Graceland. And so he went with his kid, and that song kind of was born. So it is interesting. There's one line I really like in there, in the song that I wrote, it's sifting through names in the ashes at the turnstile as the time slowly passes.
0: Mm-hmm.
1: And I'm like, I don't even know necessarily where that came from. It's like an image, it's a thought, it's a thing. But again, I think that the thing that you're alluding to, the more you get out of your own way, it allows you to express those kinds of things, which I think are latent or somewhere in the conscious, I don't know.
0: Yeah, if we read a lot of material, we read a lot of text, we might, put things in the back of our brains that don't even come up until the right moment, or we think of something good and then we're like, I let it go back into the stream. It's a mysterious process, I think. And I think the more we treat songwriting as this kind of sacred thing, the more we feel connected to ourselves and hopefully everyone else. But, no shade on, a writer's room full of 10 people trying to craft a top 10 hit also. It's a different mentality, though. That's like building a submarine for war. It's like you got to make sure the target hits.
1: Yeah, I think that's my moment to pitch or like to stand on the platform of, I'm for all of it as long as it's for like made by humans.
0: Right.
1: Like,
0: right.
1: And this is the thing, like that process that you're mentioning, it's like, while I'm sure they'll try to get computers to that stage at someday.
0: Of course.
1: It's like, this to me is like hands off. Like, this is for humans. Like, you know what I mean? Like, this is, I'm reading a book of poetry on the way over here. It's like, I'm like, this is the thing I want, is like to feel connected to that, or to share this part of this experience, or that magic of tucking something away in your mind and living through that and that writing it on a page, I think is something we all should celebrate. And I'm really grateful for being an artist and being aware of that and being able to experience that through other people such as yourself as artists. It's a beautiful thing.
0: What poetry are you reading right now?
1: Oh,
0: whomst are you reading? Because I love poetry also.
1: This was a plug to City Lights Books, but...
0: Yes, shout out City Lights.
1: I went there and it's...
0: Luis Gluck.
1: Yeah.
0: You're kidding me.
1: You're a fan?
0: Yes.
1: Apparently
0: huge.
1: It's like Obama, one of Obama's like favorite... I think she might have been the poet laureate during Obama's administration or one of the noted. And I find her poetry just... awe-inspiring. And that was a recommendation through someone at City Lights. I was just like, what should I get? Like, what's a cool poet? And they just like pulled this out. They're like, grab this. And I was like, cool.
0: Shout out to them.
1: Yeah. It's good stuff.
0: It's very good stuff.
1: You want to read something?
0: You should read something.
1: At random?
0: Yeah, yeah.
1: Okay.
0: Open the divination book here.
1: It's page 70 of Luis Gluck, the first four books of poems.
0: Excellent.
1: And this poem is called Flowering Plum. In spring, from the black branches of the flowering plum tree, the wood thrush issues its routine, message of survival. Where does such happiness come from, as the neighbor's daughter reads into that singing and matches? All afternoon, she sits in the partial shade of the plum tree as the mild wind floods her immaculate lap with blossoms, greenish white and white, leaving no mark, unlike the fruit that will inscribe, unraveling dark stains in heavier winds in summer.
0: Hmm.
1: Unraveling dark stains in heavier winds. Just like amazing.
0: It's poetry. I mean, that image of the flowers falling from the tree too. And that has a musical quality too. I don't know if you ever read poetry and you're already hearing the music that could accompany it.
1: I have a hard time. I think there's two sides of my brain.
0: Okay. Because
1: I do write prose.
0: Okay.
1: I have a hard time hearing prose or songs in prose I write sometimes.
0: Okay.
1: And I have easier time like hearing words in melody or like coming up with a song and sometimes strange words, but building around that, like, or like an idea of a word sometimes will produce a musical thing or like fit a certain puzzle. But for me, I do write a lot of prose and I feel like it's not often that I set it to music for some reason. I don't know why.
0: Prose is also really lovely on its own.
1: Yeah.
0: You know, it doesn't necessarily need the music accompanying it. It's funny. I sometimes, that's how I start with my lyrics. I just jot things down without worrying about the cadence or the rhythm. And then I go from there. But I'm really happy to hear that you write prose.
1: Yeah.
0: Because I hear it in your lyrics.
1: Oh, thanks.
0: You can hear it.
1: Yeah.
0: Because there's, to write lyrics, I think a lot of people get, you know, into this headspace of I need to be, have the most clever line ever said by man or humans. Every line has to be that way. But there's something really beautiful about kind of having a flow of consciousness, very similar to how in the 60s, you know, I'm going to bring up the Beat Poets with City Lights. That really blew the top of my head off.
1: Yeah.
0: Because I was like so familiar with classical 18th century, 19th century poets, and I thought that was poetry. And
1: yeah.
0: That was the way you had to be poetic, was, you know, very illustrious and flowery. And then just reading these poems about real life, Frank O'Hara lunch poems,
1: yeah,
0: where he's writing on his lunch break and just observing his life, it was just so revelatory.
1: Yeah.
0: To me. I don't know if you had a similar experience.
1: You'll appreciate this as a San Franciscan. You were born here, right?
0: Yeah, that's right. So, born and raised.
1: I grew up outside of San Francisco, but I always wanted to live here. Mm. And when I graduated college, I moved to the city. My friend's girlfriend got me a flat, and it was just below the Coit Tower in North Beach off Gilbert.
0: So sick.
1: On the Poets Corner. And I would
0: know where that is.
1: Yeah. And I would go to City, like I would hang out in City Light. That was like my living room, was that rocking chair upstairs.
0: Yeah. Yeah.
1: And I just wrote prose and like poems and was like, had a pea coat. And, you know, it yes. was like you're young in your 20s and like, and like, just writing everywhere. Yeah. And it's just like yeah. with the Mercurial, and the beats were so influential, like
0: huge.
1: There was a certain freedom, and I think generations you know, in perpetuity will discover that sense of freedom in that language and those what they sort of created. And it's hip-hop in a lot of ways
0: absolutely.
1: too. It's a lot of things. So it's like yeah, I think I'm trying to do that in music. And then there's also another big influence for me, I think, was, I want to say it was Mac Rebinac. So Dr. John said this, but it was like, essentially, you know, you've got a good song, or like a song isn't good unless it has that thing where it's like you could hear children skipping rope or jumping rope to it.
0: Oh,
1: and if it has that thing, that cadence, that yeah. slap to it, the way the lyrics fall and the rhythm, it's like that makes it like, you know, I think a silly example of that is like, you remember that, I think it's one of Will Smith's kids, like, I whip my hair back and forth.
0: Yeah.
1: And you can't stop saying it. You
0: Willow.
1: Listen to it. Yeah, Willow. Willow Smith, right? It's like, you come up with something like that. It's yeah. really great. So it's, I think there's a little bit of that in all of our songs. And maybe one of the things that captivates us is we all just want to go and jump rope.
0: We want to go jump rope and play yeah. around. I'm going to play another track of yours, Jamie, cool. and then we're going to talk a little bit more about your influences and the Bay Area of the scene of the past and how it's feeding into the future.
1: Oof, that's a big one.
0: It sounds like I'm yeah. doing a news report. And we'll be back after these messages.
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4: all
3: it.
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8: Hey, what's really going on? This is Boots Riley. You are listening to BFF.FM. And this is just in case you thought you were listening to some other station but somehow typed in these letters. We want to let you know that you've made a mistake, but probably a good one. All right. So keep it locked right here.

0: That was Into the Light. Jamie, that track slaps.
1: Thanks. It's a good one.
0: It's a really good one. I mean, all of them are really beautiful. That one, of course, definitely has the jump rope quality.
1: Yeah. Yeah, I think so. It's got a, and it's driving. Like, for me, that one, especially when the sort of outro comes on, and I still say this to bandmates when I'm rehearsing, I'm like, it should feel like you just, like, put the top down, quit your job, and are, like, just going 70 on the one, just, like, jamming, you know, into the sunset.
0: It is a really good, like, feel-good song, and you've got that, like I mentioned before, the Tom Petty energy, the sunset feeling. That he captured so well. And I would constitute a lot of your music to be in this world of Americana, if you will.
1: Yeah.
0: Contributing to the world of Americana. And did you listen to a lot of that music, of course, in high school as well, alongside the blues? I hear the blues influence a lot in your guitar playing, of course. But vocally, you definitely do capture that golden era of Americana rock.
1: Yeah.
0: You bring that back in a really, really great way that I like a lot.
1: Yeah, it's, I mean, there's definitely a huge Tom Petty influence on that song and you know, the Jackson Browne thing too, and the instrumental. I guess it comes through, I don't know, that's a big, something when you go from a C to a G to an F chord, it brings out a certain thing, but I do like to think of what I make as American music, and I'm really proud to be an American as an immigrant and all that sort of thing. But like, I think music is one of the greatest achievements and monuments of American cultural history, and I think the sonic landscape of America, whether it's a vintage Americana thing or like contemporary songwriters, you know, going up to like Adrian Linker and all that sort of thing, I think it's so cool. You know, I feel like it's a privilege to be on that label or whatever.
0: It's a special frequency. We were talking about genres before and how it's really tough sometimes to categorize yourself. But I think Americana can include a lot of different ways of executing an arrangement. I think it's a soul, and it's a certain reverence, you know, that is captured within Americana.
1: I think I have a new name. I think I just invented it.
0: Oh, yeah, what so is it? Like, what is it?
1: You know, Arcana?
0: Oh, yeah.
1: So, Americana?
0: Americana.
1: Do you like that?
0: I do like that, yeah.
1: So maybe that's the genre now, because it's a little more witchy than you know, dudes with slick back hair and stand-up basses and Scotty Moore and all that thing. So maybe I'll run with that. Okay. You heard it here first.
0: We heard it here first. You can say it that the genre was born here, or the label was born here.
1: Americana.
0: Americana.
1: It's cool, right?
0: At your next gig, you need to tell people.
1: All right.
0: This is my genre.
1: I will.
0: Spread the word. I want to talk a little bit more about the Bay Area itself and how it's influenced you. Obviously, the poets of the Bay Area have influenced you musically, related or not to your own process, but are there artists or bands that really struck a chord with you, you know, whether it's from the past 10 years or the past 60 years?
1: Yeah. I've come to terms with something recently in my life, which is kind of funny, which is that I think I've been influenced in the water. Like, I think the Grateful Dead might have put something in the water.
0: 100%.
1: And we've all been drinking it for longer. And I used to loathe not the Grateful Dead, like the music, but like kind of what it stood for. And especially the people with the Careberry or the patches and all that. And it just reminded me of a certain vibe, and I stayed away from it. And it's not until I've become an adult that I've realized that I've been kind of on the bus the whole time and like into
0: we
1: it.
0: We all have.
1: And into the songs and into the whole thing that they pioneered, which was this kind of like, you take these incredibly well-schooled musicians, you know, in bluegrass, in like contemporary, like orchestral music and blues and all that sort of thing.
0: Oh, yeah.
1: And you put it in the Bay Area and you put a jean jacket on and guess what? You know, it's like, so I think there's an influence there. Growing up on the peninsula, there was a bit of one of the North Stars as a guitar player. There is a shop called Griffin Stringed Instruments. Have you ever been out there?
0: Where in the peninsula did you go?
1: It's in, I grew up in San Carlos.
0: Okay, okay.
1: Yeah.
0: Shout out. Yeah.
1: Yeah, SC, Carmont High School.
0: That's right.
1: And so Griffin's was, I think, I want to say Jerry Garcia might have taught lessons there.
0: Is that on University Avenue?
1: It's off Lambert, close to it. Yeah, yeah.
0: Yeah, that's where he taught. And that's how he met Bob as well.
1: Yeah.
0: Bob rolled into there on New Year's Eve.
1: Yeah, and it could have been a different shop or something, but essentially Griffin's is the premier, like the most well-known acoustic guitar center, like, on in the west coast of LA, or like instead of, you know, whatever the famous shops in LA and Nashville, and so like I would always go in there and play, and there was a certain reverence for like country blues and like some of the folk traditions there, and having learned some of that was really interesting to me. KZSU, Stanford Radio, played two stations on, I think Saturday was Saturday bluegrass. I think Saturday might have been blues, and then Sunday was bluegrass. And so that was going on in the background, as was the punk rock scene, like DIY punk rock scene. You know, I grew up going to Cocodrie in North Beach as a teenager, and all that sort of, and Green Day obviously was like huge.
0: Huge.
1: And still remains, you know, it's like crazy. I remember meeting Billy Joe at Oakland Guitars.
0: No
1: like
0: way.
1: I walked in there because that was Bill, who's their friend, owned that shop or opened that shop, and I remember seeing him in the corner, and you know, you do this thing when you see, maybe in SF more than LA, when you see a celebrity or someone that's like, you kind of don't engage, you learn to be like, I'm gonna give you your space.
0: Yeah.
1: And so I saw him, tried not to look, and then like went to the guitars, picked up a guitar and was playing Slide, and he was like, oh, like what tuning is that? That sounds cool.
0: That's crazy.
1: And I was like,
0: Amy.
1: Billy Joe was in my mind, I'm like, you know, my child, I'm like, oh, that's, yeah, it's just like open D. He's like, oh, cool, man. I was like, yeah, you know.
0: And you're like,
1: but here, you know, talk about heroes, like that was huge for me with growing up. And so all of those influences, I think, and then, you know, I think it took me a lot longer to develop. I have more of a guitar style that I think is more like developed than I do, like in terms of songwriting, I feel like I'm still figuring it out.
0: You know? I think that's a lifelong journey. I think songwriting is always going to evolve, and you're always going to find those little breakthroughs or revelations within the process. And songwriting, I do think, is intricately tied with life and what life brings you.
1: Totally.
0: And that is exciting also. It's like, what is yet to come, you know, down the line for me to write about, to experience, you know?
1: Or like who I'm trying to be. Like,
0: who am I trying to be?
1: And like, right. Like sometimes that's like, like I feel like I'm sitting down and writing a Tom Petty song because something reminds me of Tom Petty in the songwriting, or like, I'm sitting down, like one of the songs I wrote recently reminded me of like seeing a picture of Paul McCartney, like walking his dog with his kid in like post seven, you know, with a big sheepskin jacket on in the country of Scotland or whatever. And I'm like, this reminds me of that era. I'm going to write like a kind of a Paul McCartney tune right now.
0: Yeah.
1: You know?
0: Yeah.
1: So.
0: Yeah. And it's like certain odes come in all the time. I mean, Prince is a huge influence to me.
1: Yeah.
0: So, especially when it comes to instrumentation and Linn drum machines and patterns like that, I'm always so inspired after I listen to 1999, the whole album. It just reminds me of what I can achieve with very simple elements.
1: Yeah.
0: You know?
1: I got to see him perform before he passed away when he was doing the piano tour.
0: Did you see him at the... In Oakland?
1: Yeah. Did you go to that, the Paramount?
0: No, I went to see him in 2011 at the Oracle Arena. I saw him do a big arena show, which I'm very grateful for.
1: Which must have been insane.
0: It was the best concert I've ever seen in my life.
1: I have to admit, yeah. I think along with the Grateful Dead, it wasn't until later in my life when I realized how damn good Prince was. And like insanely, yeah, like insanely talented musician. Mm-hmm. I was actually just, there's that video of him at the Rock and Roll Hall of Fame doing the guitar solo for While My Guitar Gently Weeps.
0: I know.
1: And he just pulls out all the stops. He even has a guy like catch him because he's like falling over backwards, and then he like throws the guitar. He just does all the
0: things.
1: There's
0: some
1: just
0: context to that moment too, because he was not featured on Rolling Stone's best guitarist list.
1: Yeah.
0: So he's like, I'm going to use this opportunity just to show you all, teach you a lesson.
1: And it's just,
0: and I was like, good for you.
1: Yeah.
0: Good
1: and,
0: for you.
1: And like Tom Petty, you know, they're all just like watching him and just smile, just being like, yep.
0: They're holding it down with like the da-na-na-na-na, da-na-na-na-na,
1: da-na-na-na-na.
0: Do 2 minutes of that. Two minutes of the rhythm. Yeah.
1: But just extraordinary. And so, yeah, seeing him with a piano and just what he was able to do, or as seeing footage of him with an acoustic guitar. And then obviously he's like playing all of the instruments on his albums most of the time. It was like extraordinary.
0: How was it seeing him at that moment? And I know it was very intimate. He was reflecting on a lot of things from his past at that concert. I know. I've seen clips.
1: I mean, you know, he came out on a cane.
0: Yeah.
1: He was, there was obviously some health stuff, but just someone, I think we all in some ways as artists strive to be to be able to, or at least I will speak for myself in the sense that like, I hope I get to a point where I'm so articulate and in the moment and am able to express exactly what I'm feeling and technicality.

0: an idea with through music is just extraordinary. And so him
1: Yeah.
0: sitting down on a piano, maybe there's a little reverb or treatment on the piano, but him playing these songs, it was quite extraordinary. And yeah, I'm grateful to have had that chance.
1: Yeah. I think he's like an honorary Bay Area musician in my mind because he spent so much time here.
0: And he recorded at
1: Yeah,
0: 2200.
1: he did record at 2200, and Sheila E. and the Escovedo family
0: Yeah.
1: just took him in and took care of him, and yeah. So that's a special kind of connection that we have. But speaking of the Grateful Dead, what would if I would play a song after you leave this interview, what would it be?
0: Oh my God,
1: Terrapin Station? Anything
0: from
1: off of
0: the
1: Terrapin
0: catalog.
1: Station? I feel like. Or Blues for Allah.
0: You know, one of my favorite songs is maybe, I don't know if it's a little more obscure, but I would say like there's certain songs that make you feel like you're how to there's like movement and like a story and an intrigue to it. And I would say Brown Eyed Women from Cornell 72, if you got
1: Okay,
0: that one.
1: yeah, I'll pull that up.
0: It's
1: Yeah.
0: extraordinary. That's the thing you learn about the Grateful Dead too later, and that becomes obvious and all the fans know it, which is that like there are just certain nights and certain songs on those certain nights. They're kind
1: Yeah.
0: of a jazz band, right, in that way where it's
1: Yeah.
0: like there's so much exploration and so much chemistry that's happening on stage, and you can't really recreate the thunderclap twice. It's pretty magical. So you find these like that song on the show, and then you wake up one day and you're like, oh yeah, okay, I guess I'm a Dead,
1: I'm on the
0: Grateful
1: bus. I am on the bus.
0: Dead.
1: I think it's okay. There's no shame in it. I mean, they built so much infrastructure in the Bay Area for the music scene and the creative scene. And I really dove into their music last summer because of the anniversary, Dead and Company coming here.
0: Did you go to the
1: I
0: concerts?
1: was ho holding out for a miracle. I went on the last
0: Oh, cool.
1: night and I heard it in Golden Gate Park.
0: Cool.
1: But I didn't see it, of course. But I'm glad I could hear
0: Yeah.
1: it. I could hear Bob play.
0: It was so expensive.
1: I know.
0: It's
1: I
0: like
1: know.
0: $300 a day
1: Broke
0: or
1: my
0: something.
1: heart.
0: Yeah.
1: Broke a lot of people's hearts.
0: I
1: I
0: thought they
1: don't.
0: were going to do it for free. When they announced it, in my mind, I was like, cool. Like Hardly Strictly, it'll be free.
1: That would have been the right way to do it, I think.
0: Yeah.
1: But that's another
0: Oops.
1: conversation. Oops.
0: Oops.
1: Now I'm really. Who's interviewing who here?
0: Yeah, well, dialogue a
1: I'm
0: little bit.
1: getting all my opinions out. The special part of that summer and my realization of how important that this band is for our, patchwork creative community here is that it really kind of created this dream and this fantasy of San Francisco for so many people around the world that pe and people still come and want to be embraced by that. And I think that's so beautiful. People from the most obscure town, you never would guess that they would be interested in the band.
0: Yeah.
1: They know the band. They're obsessed with it.
0: I got this image as you were talking about it. It also kind of reminds me like that this Steal Your Face badge or whatever. It's kind of the ultimate OG Space Invader icon.
1: True.
0: Because it's a little bit like, I was here. Did you look here? I was here. Are
1: Right.
0: you hip to it? Kind of
1: Right.
0: thing. And
1: Right.
0: it's like, I felt that when I went to, Paris or whatever, and you see Space Invader tiles and stuff.
1: Right.
0: And you see the mark of the Grateful Dead in a
1: Right.
0: lot of our culture, the imprint here and there. And it's
1: Yeah.
0: a little bit like, yeah, I'm hip to it. Or like, shout out, that sort of thing. So I see it now a little bit.
1: Yeah.
0: I'm
1: You're
0: awakened.
1: away. You've taken the pill and you're awake to the universe. Yeah, it's very inspirational, and I think we should be proud of that legacy because it is our legacy as being Bay Area folk,
0: It's huge.
1: It's huge.
0: And I think it wasn't until my friend signed on to do, I think he forget what he was doing. He was running some aspect of the sound, whether it was the monitors or something like that. And then he got, adopted into that crew,
1: Oh, yeah.
0: and it was I was hearing more stories about it. And

0: And like, you know, especially like all the studio, you know, there's they're just everywhere.
1: They
0: Like
1: are.
0: my amp tech, Chris Barnett, shout out Chris,
1: Shout out,
0: does
1: Chris.
0: a lot. Like he has, I guess, Bob Weir's Vox amp that he was most recently using for practice out of
1: Wow.
0: some trade or scenario. And it's just interesting, you know, hearing all the stories. And yeah, so.
1: Excellent. Well, Jamie, are you playing live soon? Speaking of playing music.
0: Yeah, I am. The next show I'm going to be playing is actually, we just announced it, or we haven't announced it yet, but I've
1: Oh.
0: just been putting the poster together. But I'll give you an exclusive here. So it'll be
1: Exclusive.
0: at Mars Records in, have you been on Piedmont?
1: I have not been to Mars Records, but I've heard a lot of great things about this
0: Yeah,
1: place.
0: it's really cool. It's a cute little shop. Steve Adams from ALO runs it, and it'll be a co-present with BFF.fm and Royal Oakey Records.
1: Excellent.
0: And so from BFF, Cowboy Space Queen.
1: Yes.
0: And then from Royal Oakey, it'll be Daniel Beeman and then myself. And that'll be September 19th, which is a Saturday, earliest show. So you can do other fun stuff later. It'll be like a 4 p.m. doors, 5 p.m. start. And
1: I love an
0: we'll
1: early
0: announce that in
1: show.
0: the next week. Yeah.
1: Excellent.
0: Yeah. It'll be fun.
1: Okay.
0: It'll be
1: Okay.
0: chill.
1: And that is where we can catch you. Do we need to buy tickets in advance?
0: I'm gonna double down on the advanced ticket sales for this one because it's small.
1: Yeah.
0: I'd rather like we have the people, you know, we make enough space and make arrangements for people. So I'm gonna encourage advanced tickets. I think I'm gonna do a ticket leap for it. And then yeah, we're just gonna keep it small and cute, and I'll probably have a small ensemble for this one. But it'll be cool. I'm like currently reimagining my songs for the context of the show, so it'll be a cool place to see
1: Okay,
0: me.
1: so it'll be a special time. Are
0: Yeah.
1: you gonna try and record it? Record the live set?
0: I hope so. I
1: Speaking.
0: tried doing that for the Ivy Room thing with mixed results. So I'm realizing in order to do that, I need someone that's a little bit more pro
1: Okay.
0: to get this. But I would love to do that. I should talk to one of my
1: I
0: friends
1: think
0: about it.
1: you should because there is something really special about the live quality, speaking of, you know, the Grateful Dead
0: Yeah.
1: and having that in your archive
0: Yeah.
1: and having that
0: I
1: documented.
0: know.
1: Start doing it.
0: Do you feel that way too? Like your life's,
1: Yes.
0: yeah.
1: I always record my sets
0: From
1: for
0: using what?
1: my iPhone. I mean, it's
0: Think, yeah.
1: nothing professional, but
0: Even those one of those Tascam things. I
1: yeah.
0: think I just need to get one of those and just have it with me.
1: I think it's fascinating to
0: Yeah.
1: dive back into a show and hear the evolution,
0: Yeah.
1: you know.
0: Yeah.
1: So,
0: Thanks.
1: well, you can catch Jamie playing live on September 19th. We are just so grateful to have you in our creative community here and look forward to hearing the new record when it comes out. I'm excited, that's for sure. And we're going to be playing one more track from you, Mosquitoes in Paradise. Do you want to give it a nice little intro?
0: Like this is a song about mosquitoes, but not really about mosquitoes. I'll say it's funny. I had like some nature conservancy from like Kauai reach out to me to be
1: Oh,
0: like, we're looking for
1: wow.
0: music about mosquitoes. Can we use your song? And I was like, you should
1: Awesome.
0: listen to the song because it's kind of not about, I think they were thinking like a Jack Johnson song with, you know, mosquitoes buzzing in my ear or something like. And I'm like, it's kind of not about that. And they never got back to me on this. And
1: Oh, no. You should have just let them take it, Jamie. What? No.
0: anyway, so enjoy.
1: Okay. Thank you again for being on the show.
0: Thanks for having me.
1: See you next time.

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1: I got a letter from my baby. Said she's coming home today. Got a letter from my baby. Said she's coming home today. I know my baby wasn't lying. She

at the station, had a baggage in her hand. Yes, I met her at the station, she had a baggage in her hand. I said, I love you, pretty baby.

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All right, folks, we heard a nice slate of songs here on SF Retro. My name is Davi, if you're just tuning in or were tuning in. That is Brown Eyed Woman, as requested by Jamie Tachaya, who was here earlier today. And a really nice chat we had indeed. And if you want to listen to that, the interview will be posted on the archive later today. We heard some songs by Kate Wolf, Joan Baez, the Beau Brummels, and of course, Casey and Clayton. And we're going to be closing out the show today with a track by Moby Grape. It's a beautiful day today. If you want to check out Jamie's live performance, he will be performing on September 19th in Piedmont. So check that out. I'll be listing that on the website as well. And keep in mind, even if it's cold out there, you got to stay hydrated. I was just in Maui last week and with my family, and we listened to this radio station, KPOA. Shout out to KPOA. And the DJs were always so great, so high energy, reminding us to stay fed, stay hydrated, and stay blessed. So I'm going to reiterate that message to you all today, and make sure to tell somebody you love them, or just reiterate that energy, and remember that it's a beautiful day today, because we get to have a day in San Francisco, and how lucky are we? I'll see you guys next week. Please take care of yourselves. Stick around for House of Love right after this. And my name is Davia. It's been a pleasure hanging out with you for the past couple of hours. See you on the flip.

bastards are breaking grave. 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Put a pick on my dick on the street, they say. My heart warming and waiting, she every day. Yeah, cause good things for the right reasons, right? Yeah. Anything in the right season, right? And gold's been leaking from my lesions lately. It's crazy. But the minute death, but the minute death, but the minute death, but the minute death, but the minute cause good things for the right reasons, right? Anything in the right season, right? The gold's been leaking from my lesions lately. It's crazy. But the minute death, but the minute death, but the minute death, but the minute death.

of my short life, all I feel is pressure. On the wrong end of a long night, putting in the effort to earn the coin to pay the dues to whom and shoe on heifer. Michelle Pfeiffer told me, take this kitty, litter it around your system. Nigga, take a short drive to the shoreline to put me back together. When I got work to do, I do the work and do it better. And I'm just trying to be real, so tell me how it feel when you get that chill. Got a goose flesh, nigga looking shook, cause there's no reticence. But good thing for the right reason, right?

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life to you.

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But when you think about it, what is so surprising about that? The wall is hard and that hurts my feelings. But if it was soft, I'd probably just come.

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And this is just in case you thought you were listening to some other station, but somehow typed in these letters. We want to let you know that you've made a mistake, but probably a good one. All right. So keep it locked right here.